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0: Now, the 5 o'clock funnies are back. 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
2: When I find myself in times of trouble, Frazier Smith comes to me, speaking words of wisdom and snapping his fingers.
3: You got to get out more. Nick, do you consider yourself a simple creature? Because Monique Marvez does.
4: Men are good people, all right? I mean, it's on you if it's not going well. And I'm being honest with you. If you're in a relationship with a man and it's not going well, ladies, it's your fault. No, don't boo me. They're simple creatures. You have overestimated them if you've allowed them to upset you. They are simple creatures. Are you offended by me saying you're simple? No, he's delighted because he wants her to get out so that she will lower her standards and quit nagging, okay? Here's the problem is that women think that men are thinking all this stuff, and they're not, you know? Half the time, the words escape their lips like invisible paintballs, just pelting and annoying women around them. They don't even know. Because women, we overthink everything. That's why we can't have wet dreams, okay? Because we'd be like, how did Brad Pitt get in my room? You know? I thought I locked the door. I don't like this position. I haven't brushed my teeth. You know, we think all the time. They don't. They don't. It's not your fault, honey, that you don't think a lot, because you're penis impaired. You have outdoor plumbing, and it pulls on your spine and creates pressure on your medulla oblongata. And sometimes we read into stupid they said, and we get our feelings hurt when it's just a dumb dude statement. He's just doing dumb dude stuff. And women get mad. They go, and I appreciate, I'm letting you know, women get, they go, Monique, you make it sound like we should lower our standards when it comes to men. It's like, no, don't lower them, lose them altogether. If he comes home at night, he's yours. Just feed him some noodles and touch his pee-pee, you know? They're that simple. Live your life. Live your life, ladies. I wish somebody would have told me the truth. Go live. Do whatever you want. Be an astronaut. Whatever. They don't care. They're not even paying attention to you.
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Some of you were still basking in the glow of bands like Foghat. 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Synthesizers, yes. The Human League and Soft Cell and Alison Moyet. If you're a New Wave fan, I'm going to hook you up. I got tickets to that. This'll make K-Rock crazy. It's coming up this hour. 95.5 KLOS.

0: only advice, if you get a chance to see that band, see them, because they smoke live. That is Jet from Australia. My friend Lee signed them, and from that song alone, they sold a lot of iPods, and he bought himself a house, so... It was a simpler time when that was possible in the music industry. 95.5 KLOS, Nick Carter here. Now, listen, I mentioned this the other day, and it bears repeating because a bunch of people thought I was actually making this up, and I don't lie to you. This is truth. We're living in a time where science fact and science fiction are sort of colliding. So I want to repeat this. Japanese scientists are working on cat injections that could double your kitty's lifespan. All right, let's get that one. Although I'm really a dog person, I'm not a cat person, but this is true. Japanese scientists at the University of Tokyo are developing an injection that could help cats live up to 30 years. The treatment targets kidney waste buildup, one of the biggest health issues in aging cats. Researchers say it helps remove harmful toxins that cats struggle to clear naturally over time, and early reports suggest it could potentially double a cat's lifespan. If the trials keep going strong, and if all goes well in clinical testing, this injection could reportedly roll out as early as 2027, all right? Now, listen, I hate to be the skunk in the punch bowl, but I I'm a dog person, all right? You're wasting this on cats. Simple. Dogs will want to be around you for 30 years. Your cat does not want to hang out with you for the next 30 years. It's that simple. Like, your cat's going to give you maybe 15 years tops, and it's just like, all right, enough. I'm over him. I'm over her. I'm done. Cat's going to be sharpening its claws in the corner, just looking for the exact angle to puncture your jugular. And that's going to be it. That'll be the end of you. You'll be missing for weeks. Where's Nick? I don't know, man. He just stopped showing up at work. And when the cops finally show up, kick open your door, there's going to be nothing there. Just a very, very, very morbidly obese fat cat. Don't blame me. You're the one that wants a cat for 30 years.
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you don't know this about me, but one of my nicknames at my first job was New Wave Nick. And that was the 80s. What? I like New Wave. Human League. Plus, I'm going to throw in Soft Cell and Allison Moyet. Alf, come on. It's going to be June 4th, Hollywood Bowl. I'm going to get you in. If you're calling number 22, 818-955-KLOS. Probably would help if you had a skinny tie for the affair, but hit me up. Let's go.

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2: Hi. Who's this?
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2: You know, Maria, I'm going to give you these tickets because you were working as a waitress in a cocktail bar when I met you.
1: That's right.
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1: That's right.
2: Oh, you could even smell it coming. Don't you want me, baby? Don't you want me? Oh! Sorry, that was a little leftover from our Pour Some 80s on Me weekend. And I thought I'd just serenade you to put you in the mood. Yeah.
1: How did you know?
2: 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How's that sound?
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2: 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And I feel I owe you an apology for once again singing, so it's Nirvana here. You know, take it, do with it what you will, KLOS.

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0: these guys, like virtually everybody who ever picked up a guitar was writing a song about nuclear annihilation because they were convinced that Reagan was going to blow us up. And we're still here. Kind of. 95.5 KLOS. There goes Europe in the final countdown. It's Nick Carter here until 7 o'clock. I found a quote that kind of broke my heart and I want to share with you. Phil Collins. He was talking about David Byrne, you know, of Talking Heads fame, who, you know, he was Mr. Post-Punk, Mr. New Wave, and then he went all sort of like solo, and he was doing all this, like, world music. And he felt like, this is Phil Collins, felt like David Byrne got more credit than he did. This is a quote. He says, God, I wish I were David Byrne with this small, tight group of fans. The critics would like me. Instead, I've been taken less seriously because I've been more popular. I'm cast aside as some sort of Barry Manilow. That's Phil Collins on David Byrne. Well, I mean, to be fair, I think Phil Collins is a genius. But, you know, David Byrne would never get caught dead, you know, doing Susudio. But, you know, if you remember, especially back in the late 80s, Phil Collins was on the radio, regardless of what the format was, whether it was Top 40, it was like urban black music, whether it was like rock, whether it was classic rock. He was on the radio like every 10 minutes. So he was kind of, you know, he was difficult to avoid. And I think that was it. I think the problem was overexposure. So just, you know, justice for Phil. I'm going to drop some Phil Collins to prove that that guy is an absolute genius. Iron Cheek thoughts?
1: F*** the Hulk Hogan.
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15: Last four. auditioning for Frank Zappa up in Laurel Canyon. Whew, crazy. But I was really nervous trying out to be the new overnight DJ at KLOS. I don't get nervous. And I got the job. Now let's make rock and roll history together.

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4: 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That's my philosophy.

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I mean, really, what could he say? He doesn't want to, I don't know. We'll see. It's KLOS.

0: KLOS. Aerosmith doing a pretty righteous Beatles impression. Or Beatles. Jesus. I said earlier that this great American... God. This, I'm sorry, I can't even keep a straight face talking about this. This great American state fair is basically just the fire fest without a tornado. Of the 9 artists that were scheduled to perform, Morris Day and the Time, out. Young MC, out. Milli Vanilli, out. The Commodores, out. And now Martina McBride has taken to social media. Here's the statement. I would like to talk to you and clean the air. I will not be performing at the Great I will not be performing at the Great American State Fair on June 25th. I was presented with an opportunity to perform at a nonpartisan event, but that turned out to be misleading. Now, this is what Young MC said. He said there was no mention of politics, but I mean, it's a MAGA-coded event, right? She said, I asked lots of questions and was assured that this was a nonpartisan event that was meant to celebrate all 50 states. In my mind, I thought this was a great way to celebrate the states and also bring people together in a way that only music can. I saw it as just a bigger version of so many state fairs I've performed at all over the years, considering celebrating community and what makes the state so special. Sounds fun, right? Wholesome even. Yesterday, things started changing, and what we were told is, in fact, was not what is happening. And she goes on. So, that's, let's see. Tina McBride, Morris Day and the Time, Young MC, Milli Vanilli, the Commodore. 5 of the 9 artists have backed out. But again, you know, fear not. Vanilla Ice assures us he will be there. He can't wait to celebrate. Thoughts, Kevin Durant?
1: He's an idiot.
0: Thoughts, Iron Sheik?
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3: 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And on this day in 1983, it was day number 1 of the second US Festival in DeVore. 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

0: The Seagulls, Oingo Boingo, great show, but tame compared to what would follow the next day.
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23: Heidi and Frank.
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25: 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Possible fecal contamination.
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Sugar Slave right there, 95.5 KLOS. So in light of all the controversy with the Great American Fair thing that's falling apart before our very eyes in D.C., Todd Borello has just announced his latest endeavor. He's calling it the Power to the People Festival, a day of peace, love, justice, and music. It's going to be October 3rd at Merriweather Post Pavilion, just outside of Washington, D.C. Check out this lineup. Todd Borello, of course. Foo Fighters, Dave Matthews, Joan Baez, Jack Black, Dropkick Murphys, Cypress Hill, Killer Mike, Serj Tankian and Brittany Howard, Taylor Momsen, the Linda Lindas, Daryl DMC McDaniels of Run DMC, Matt Cameron, and many others, including another guy you may have heard of called Bruce Springsteen. So that's going to be in Columbia, Maryland on October 3rd. Oh, Shepard Fairey, the artist, a DJ set from him? That's crazy. Tickets and info at Power to the People Festival, of course.

I'm sure you know tomorrow morning at 7:40 is your next shot to pick up a pair of, two pairs, family four-pack of tickets to Disney. But what about next week? 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Paul Simon, Rod Stewart. So between Heidi and Frank and me, we will give you your shot and your chance to choose which one you want to go see. I think you got to go Rod Stewart with that, don't you? That's Monday at 7:40 on KLOS.

0: red light therapy during, coitus. Because, you know, I'm sure it helps with the mobility. You know, I'm sure it's sort of, look at me, Greg, making motions like, you know, like I'm fluid and like I'm not as stiff like anybody could see. I was waiting for the booze. They didn't come. All right. Thanks for encouraging my behavior. I am out of here. Greg Behara will both entertain and probably perplex you next. I'm going to talk to you again tomorrow at 3. Hit it.
1: Ladies and gentlemen, Nick Carter has left the building.
0: I think it's a pretty good idea. The red light. All right. See ya.
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0: Gonna say it with a U this time. Hello. No? Are you calling from purgatory?
1: Hello.
0: Hi.
1: Greg.
0: Oh, no. You just said my name like when a crime boss is first told about the existence of Batman.
1: All right. Okay. Yeah.
2: There's two of you on the phone.
3: Okay.
1: Yeah, it's my wife.
0: You know, the last spec script I wrote had that same title.
1: That's my wife?
0: Yeah, for the lead role, we were out to Kevin James as his stand-in.
1: How'd it go?
0: I mean, I'm alone in a room on a makeshift three-way call with you, and that's my life, so I'll give you one guess. The Gertrude Bennigan Show. No, oh, wait, no. The Greg B. Harrell Show. Yeah. But you can still call me Gert.
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7: Hey, it's 95.5 KLOS, and Stu here with This Day in Classic Rock. And on this day in 1977, Sting, Stuart Copeland, and Andy Summers played together for the first time when they performed as part of somebody else's band in Paris, France, called Strontium 90. Didn't take them long to figure out that the three of them were all they needed, and soon after formed The Police.
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0: It's the Greg B. Harrell Show. We talk about weird music stuff on this show, and, well, this is kind of weird. What is the key to good wine? Music. What? Huh? No, this is true. Studies show that when we listen to music, the wine we drink will taste more bubbly and fruity and complex than if we drank it in silence.
1: Oh, that's a great title for a goth rock album. Better write that down. Drank in silence.
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0: The Greg B. Harrell Show. This is the show namesake and anchor. Hi.
1: Hey, Greg.
0: Yeah, pretty much. Some of my confidence is still home in bed, but mostly all of me is here.
1: Hey, how you doing, man?
0: Great, grand, and gracious. Mostly for the alliteration.
1: Good, good. I just wanted to say thank you for your entertainment, man. It's great.
0: Oh, wow. I'm going to be listening to this on a loop later.
1: No, you rock, man. I love your show.
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0: It's Greg B. Harrell. 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
13: 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Give me a break.
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0: It's the Greg B. Harrell Show. You know, if there's one thing that people are always saying to me, it's, Greg, what bothers you? Oh, TMI is not enough information, even though it means too much information. Another thing people are saying to me is, Greg B. Harrell, you don't have enough news from Fresno on your radio show. And you're thinking, Greg, why would I care what's going on in Fresno? Well, Fresno is a magical place, as we're about to find out when we listen to another actual clip from the Fresno Television News.
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0: It's the Greg B. Harrell Show. We talked last hour about how music makes wine taste more fruity, bubbly, and complex. But really, that is just any kind of music. If you hear some sort of tune in the background, you're going to get more out of drinking your wine. Here's the thing, though. What is the most exciting, riveting song that you can think of? Because here's what's what. If you listen to that track while drinking wine, you'll find the wine itself more exciting. It won't just be about the taste. The whole mood of drinking that wine will change. Yeah, because the more fascinating the music, the more fascinating the drink.
1: Not sure why I said that like Dracula, but

0: 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It could be anything. It's something that people don't know about. How secret is this skill?
1: I'm a really good shot with a gun.
0: Oh, okay. Well, I'm going to cool it with the jokes. Wow. How'd you learn that?
1: In the military.
0: Oh, well, thank you for your service.
1: Wow, you're very welcome.
0: Wow. So you're a very well-rounded human being.
1: Yeah, I've been around a little bit.
0: Yeah, me too. Stores call it loitering. That is cool.
1: Thank you.
0: And you know what? I appreciate you calling my show.
1: Alrighty. Well, I appreciate you picking up and talking with me for a little bit.
0: Oh, yeah. I always pick up, unless you're talking about romantic partners and or social cues. The Greg B. Harrell Show. Okay. Well, good luck with that.
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4: Finally got to talk to you. 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
5: Oh, yeah. Sorry. The phone lines in here are so busy, and sometimes I'll answer the phone and no one's there, so I sound like the operator at the end of that Pink Floyd song. They keep hanging up. But I do appreciate you calling.
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5: 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Fres, yes, it is. 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

0: 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So, you know, blame them.
1: And I never get a chance to call when you're ever on air.
0: Oh, yeah. Well, I mean, don't feel too bad. My coworkers also avoid me when I'm at my job.
1: So I said, oh, my God, I'm going to have to take a moment. Just thought I would just try, and maybe I get lucky and tell you that.
0: Oh, well, I mean, having me pick up the phone isn't so much luck as it is a curse. Sorry. Yeah, I am too self-deprecating, and I know it. So it's my most annoying trait next to existence.
1: I think we all do it at some point.
0: But rest assured, I'm working on it. My Google search history is filled with personality transplant possible.
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0: Some people say the best food is in New York.
1: They have the best food.
0: Yeah, yeah, that's what they say.
1: Their creepies are unreal.
0: They're what?
1: Unreal.
0: No. They're what are unreal?
1: They're creepy. It's like a flat dough, almost like a pancake, and you can put like chocolate or fruit and ham and like eggs and stuff for breakfast.
0: Oh, creepies. Yeah. Yeah.
1: They're so good there.
0: I'll tell you the other thing about New York, that Central Park is mostly grass. There's no spaces.
1: Yeah, I actually got lost when I was there.
0: Oh, go on. You surprised me.
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6: So you're drinking wine.
7: Yeah.
6: Well, let me ask you this. 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
7: You know what? 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
6: Beer?
7: Really. Wine is just something my wife likes.
6: Wow, we have to get you on Wine's marketing team.
7: Yeah, I think you're right.
6: But you're drinking wine right now.
7: We're about done.
6: Oh, okay. So we're not going to have another grape shortage.
7: No, there's not going to be no grape shortage. No, you don't have to worry about that. I don't think I like it that much.
6: Oh. Well, how many glasses of wine have you had?
7: I don't know, probably about 8 or 9 to get...
6: Yep, no, that is a very fair system. I'm the same. I mean, I always make sure to eat 8 or 9 slices of cake before deciding, you know what, I don't really like it.
7: Yeah, and didn't like it. Well, my mom drank a lot of wine, but...
6: Oh, really? Yeah, mine ate a lot of paint chips.
7: Really? A lot of paint chips?
6: Mm-hmm. Explains a lot, doesn't it?
7: Yeah, that explains a lot.
8: Yeah.
7: Yeah.
8: Sure does.
9: Greg. I want to make sure that we could remain focused on progressing our relationships and really evaluating, you know, where we're at.
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0: 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I use it. It's awesome. I really believe in it. Check it out. And now on to the show.
1: Your show is interesting, and I commend you on that.
0: Oh, wow. That's great to hear. Because most of my commendments are thank you, but our princess is in another castle. Still, that is kind of you. So thank you. And this is going to sound like something you write at the end of a work email but don't actually mean. Hope you're doing well.
1: Okay, yeah, I'm fine. And, you're having your good life on the radio, and I appreciate that.
0: I knew someone would eventually. but you are kind to say so.
1: Okay, well, you got my number. You know, you see me call, I'm gonna hit you hard.
0: Woo! That would make a great catchphrase if you were a wrestler.
1: No, I'm not a wrestler.
0: Oh, that's too bad. I'm already wearing my singlet.
2: 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That's Greg. 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
1: Sydney Sweeney. Oddly beautiful.
2: Yes!
1: And she's the hottest thing around.
2: Yeah, she's the hottest thing around because she's oddly beautiful. Not
3: emo. You've never described her as oddly beautiful.
2: Yes.
1: Yeah, I've never seen her face.
2: Yeah, she has one?
0: Mornings on KLOS.

It's the Greg B. Harrell Show. We talked last hour about how the band Soundgarden took a risk in 1994 at the height of their fame and allowed their music to be included in the video game Road Rash on the 3DO. So Soundgarden having faith in video games and music really did clear the way for the future of video games and CD quality music. Not only that, Soundgarden made it possible for lesser known bands to get the spotlight. They told their record label at the time that they didn't want the video game to feature just their music. They wanted to use the lure of a couple Soundgarden songs to get the video game manufacturer to agree to allow younger bands on the game soundtrack that needed the exposure. That's a practice that is still commonplace today. A cheat code, if you will. Not sure why I said that in a voice, but yeah. 95.5 KLOS.

you do what they told you. Now you do what they told you. Now you do what they told you. Now you do what they told you.

0: Amazingly, you don't have a producer.
1: Yeah, but I'm alone in here. Even tumbleweeds are like, nah.
0: Well, again, that seems kind of gratifying. You know, you have to deal with very odd individuals, people who...
1: Well, if they do, I just say, hey, cut it out. Owls have cornered the market on hooing. Appreciate your company on that joke journey.
0: Well, Greg B. Harold, it was very nice talking to you.
1: Oh, you must have practiced. It sounded like you meant that.
0: I do mean it.
1: What's your name?
0: My name is Bud.
1: Well, I mean, you know, you're living up to your moniker, because you're a good bud.
0: Well, thank you, Greg.
1: I wish I was named after what I'm best at. Carbohydrate Ingestion Beharrel. Just rolls off the tongue, doesn't it? Well, I hope you call me back, because, and this is going to sound like a tagline for a beer, but you can bud in anytime.
0: Well, good. I will call back another time then.
1: Yep. Until then, adieu, bud.
0: I will talk to you again.
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5: 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Ooh, I could totally poop right there. 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Oh, that's a butt I'd love to sniff. Look at hers. Ooh, yeah. Mm-hmm. Zoom in, zoom in, zoom in, zoom in. 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

0: 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It's pretty cool. Check it out. Let me know what you think. Or just shout what you think, and I'll probably be close enough to hear it. All right. Can you help me with something?
1: Yes.
0: All right. So they won't give me money for a sound effects library, so I'm asking listeners to help by creating my own SFX library.
1: Okay.
0: Now, are there any sound effects you can do?
1: Let's see. I can, bow, bow, bow, bow, bow, bow, bow, like that.
0: Oh. What is that?
1: That's an instrument.
0: An instrument, like in general. Okay. Well, at that point, I might as well say, here's a sound effect of a sound effect.
1: Oh.
0: I'll file it away. What else you got? What was that one? Hans Gruber?
1: Me scared of somebody entered this damn room down and without me knowing they were coming in here.
0: Okay, I mean, that is a lot to put on the MP3 file name.
1: Yeah.
0: What else you got?
1: That's a car.
0: I hope the "that's a car" button at the end is part of the sound effect. Okay, tell you what. Give me the car. It's a getaway car peeling away from the bank. But then, oh no, give me the scream. Someone is in the road. Well, what's going to happen? Freeze frame, the instrument line, end of the episode.
1: Okay.
0: And go. Sit, Ubu, sit. Good dog. Greg?
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6: 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I just visited the Bare Elegance Gentlemen's Club after 20 years, and this place is still...

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0: It's the Greg B. Harrell Show. We're going down this rabbit hole talking about video games and music. In fact, the first video game to feature actual official band music was Journey Escape for Atari 2600. That game was a massive flop. No, it really was. But you know, it's interesting. That game marked a first because a few years after the Atari 2600 version of Journey Escape was released, a remodeled arcade version with improved graphics became a huge hit. It was basically the same game. It marked the rare instance that a console game failure became an arcade smash later.
1: Whoa, arcade smash. That could have been the name of an arcade game.
2: 95.5.
3: Yeah.

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1: It's your money, but
2: right. If I want to take $100,000 out of my 401k, I should be able to.
3: Well, I'm the type who just never pulls out anyway. You know, I don't pull out early.
0: Warnings on KLOS.

0: What are you up to?
1: We're just kind of hanging out. We're going to have some food.
0: You're going to have some food soon? What are you going to have?
1: Oh, shrimp linguine.
0: Shrimp linguine?
1: A shrimp linguine. There you go.
0: Whoa, the perfect dish to eat while discussing why shrimp is both singular and plural.
1: Yeah, it was a little anniversary dinner, so it's kind of leftovers, but should be good.
0: How long have you been together?
1: Been together for 9 years.
0: Yeah, well, I mean, they say the first anniversary is paper, 25th anniversary is silver, so the 9th anniversary got to be leftovers.
1: Yeah. Oh, yeah, thanks.
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0: It's the Greg Beharrell Show. The word derivative should remind me of another word. I like to close every show by writing a little something in my diary. So here we go. Dear Diary, Greg Beharrell here. Time flies, but I also like to think flies time, because it is kind of cute to think of them holding a stopwatch in their little fly hands. Thanks for listening, everybody.
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0: It's time once again to escape to another world where The Rock is always just right and your seasoned host is never short on stories to share. 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
1: 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Your periodontist calls Alice's Attic, which makes me Alice Cooper. And speaking of periodontists, I have a lyric about the Colgate Invisible Shield. And if you know what that refers to and what song it's in, you're probably way too old, but very cool. So I finished my last couple of shows in Vegas. I'll be off to Europe on tour pretty soon, actually about 8 days. Don't worry, though. You'll still hear me on the radio every night because, as they used to say at the beginning of the TV show $6 Million Man, we have the technology. I'm Alice Cooper, and I have your rock, so let's hear it.
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1: Back in 1978, you were probably at the movie seeing Grease and Superman and listening to Saturday Night Fever soundtrack and, of course, watching the new TV show Mork and Mindy along with Happy Days. But we're all rockers here, so let's see what was on the charts the last week of May 1978. Number 5 was the Wilson Sisters and Heart and their song Heartless, which makes sense, I guess. Gary Rafferty, who used to be in the band Steeler's Wheel, was at number 4 with Baker Street, which features that memorable saxophone riff. Steely Dan was at number 3 on the charts with their song FM from the film of the same name. Bob Seger had an evocative song at number 2 about those Hollywood nights in those Hollywood hills. In the top spot is a long song with a bunch of great lyrics about the rock star life, including, I go to parties sometimes until 4. It's hard to leave when you can't find the door. Joe Walsh, one of the great, great records of all time. Life's been

0: If you really love us, you'll buy everything our sponsors tell you to. More Alice Cooper after this. Alice's Attic with Alice Cooper.
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0: You can reach Alice at alice@alicesattic.com, just like this listener did.
1: I was in the class of 1987, and I saw Tesla opening for you at McCall's in Loveland, Arizona. I had only seen a few shows then, but I have seen hundreds since. Alice, you are the ultimate performer. It wasn't just another rock show. It was a theatrical performance, the likes of which I have never seen again. When I was 4 or 5, I found Billion Dollar Babies on my mother's 8-track. I always wanted to play drums, so at 16, I traded a boombox for a set of Pearl drums, then studied rudimentary percussion. I believe that music is the most important thing we can focus our attention on. It is not just entertainment. It is spiritual and universal truth. Thank you for all of the inspiration and continued entertainment you provide. I always thought it was incredible to have a rock star of your caliber on the air every night. The most important thing, you have spoken about quitting drinking. Again, you inspired me. I did not have a huge problem, but after hearing you talk about waking up feeling great, I decided to try it. You are right. This life is a beautiful thing and better when not living a life by the drop. I love you, man. Thanks for everything. Signed, Alice Cooper. No, signed, Frederick Von Hansen, Chandler, Arizona. Thank you very much. I appreciate that. You know, we try to make our shows as memorable as possible. Our goal is so people that we meet 10 years later say, that was the best show I ever saw. That's always been our goal from the very beginning in 1968. So if your name is as impressive as Frederick Von Hansen, a guy named Frederick Von Hansen should own a castle somewhere. Drop a line to me at alice@alicesattic.com. Back in a bit with Birthday Bashes.
0: Alice Cooper will be right back with more insanity after this break. 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

0: share a birthday with Nikki Sixx, Elvis, Britney Spears, or Bono? Well, you're about to find out, because Alice Cooper's going to invite you to blow out the candles for some festive celebrity birthday bashes.
1: This man is indeed a fortunate son. Yes, it's the 81st birthday of CCR's John Fogerty. For his 80th in 2025, he marked the occasion by releasing new re-recorded versions of his classic CCR hits. Happy birthday, John, and thanks for all the rock and roll. It is you.

0: Someone has to pay for this travesty. Back with more Alice Cooper next. Alice's Attic with Alice Cooper.
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0: should find someone there who's a pal, a buddy, a BFF. What you don't expect is for your very own late night pal to be a member of the Rock and Roll Hall of Fame. But then again, this ain't your average rock and roll rodeo. Confide in him now, and you shall be rewarded. It's Alice's Attic with Alice Cooper.
1: It's the top of the hour versus the bottom of the inning. But either way, Alice Cooper's at bat. You know me as your favorite radio host and rock star, I hope at least. But I'm also quite a jock. Yes, outside of golf. When I was in Detroit when I was a kid, all we did was baseball. Baseball was the thing. That was our full-time job. All right, I've got some rock and roll this hour, so if you behave, I might spin one of your favorite British singers, and you gotta love the 80s, so let's not waste another minute, but we should waste a couple more seconds. I've gotta bring you up to something. If you haven't seen it, and you're a baseball fan, you've gotta watch Banana Baseball. It is so much fun to watch. And they do a Harlem Globetrotters type of baseball thing that is so entertaining that I can't wait to see it. It's so good. And they're all great players. It's certainly a break from standard baseball because it's a show. And it's a great show. All right. We wasted that minute.
0: Alice's Attic with Alice Cooper.

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1: What Elton John hit was inspired by a Ray Bradbury short story? Rocket Man was inspired by the sci-fi author's story, The Rocket Man, which appeared in the collection The Illustrated Man. You know, of course, Bernie writes the lyrics. Bernie's one of my best friends for life. Great lyricist. So he would just send the lyrics in, Elton would put the music to it, and it was an immediate hit. Here's Rocket Man.

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2: If you're a fan of mine, you might notice I've written songs that include lyrics about teeth and toothpaste. Generation Landslide talks about the Colgate Invisible Shield, and yes, I personally had my share of adventures in the dentist chair, so I thought I'd talk about the dancing tooth in our 1970s stage show, particularly during performances of Unfinished Suite from Billion Dollar Babies. I mean, how many bands have dancers dressed as decaying teeth? And I chased them around with a giant toothbrush and brushed them. We did it on the Smothers Brothers show. And the doctor in Unfinished Suite, who was drilling my teeth, was none other than the amazing Randy, one of the greatest magicians of all time. So now you can have your own toothy nightmare. Stick around for more floss and nonsense.
0: Alice will be right back.
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0: The scent of Aquanet, the silky smooth feel of spandex, and a cassette cranked up on the Alpine in your Trans Am. 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
2: While a lot of bands and singers from the 1980s are still going strong, tonight's band has thrown in the towel. Talking about Whitesnake and singer David Coverdale. He's, of course, a very dashing front man, still appears to have an excellent head of hair, and he did announce his retirement in 2025, saying it was time to hang up his rock and roll shoes, put on the slippers, and sit and watch old Monty Pythons on the BBC. I don't know if he lives in England or not. David, one of the great singers in rock and roll, and he deserves to retire if he wants to. The word retirement is not in my vocabulary. Here's Still of the Night.

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0: looking for a radio host who plays games with you, you've come to the wrong place. Unless, of course, the game is rock, paper, scissors. Then you can count on our faithful host to choose rock every single time. He's got his microphone on, and his leathers are just back from the cleaners. It's Alice's Attic with Alice Cooper.
1: Thank you for tuning in to Alice's Attic. You know, I joke around a lot on the air, but I do appreciate so many of you listening and writing into me, even when you write mean things. Apparently, some of you didn't listen when your mom said, if you don't have anything nice to say, don't say anything at all. My mom never said that. She says, call it as it lays. Okay, enough of Alice Cooper rambling on. It's time for me to press play and for you to turn it up.
0: Alice's Attic with Alice Cooper.

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1: I know a lot of you liked the 1987 film Lost Boys. I did. I loved it. Mostly because of hot vampires played by Jason Patrick, Kiefer Sutherland, and Jamie Gertz, who starred as a character named Star. There was a second film, Lost Boys, The Tribe, which had some good music in it, though the movie went straight to video. The Grateful Dead song, Touch of Grey, is featured in the 2008 sequel. So let's listen to, sadly, one of the best things about that movie.

0: 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Standing by. Alice's Attic with Alice Cooper.
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1: Caught you on radio recently. Great love story of 50 years duration. Here's mine. I was living in D.C. and decided to go on a road trip to Arizona. Drove the 2,500 miles home and headed back out to Arizona and lived in the desert. Was laying in a sleeping bag when I wrote down 8 attributes of the perfect soulmate, none of which were physical in nature. Met the woman, now a wife of 20 years. A couple weeks later, she was a former model, artist, and musician. I called her my stalker because no matter where I was, she would appear. Wrote numerous songs for her, including Phoenix Firewoman, Eternal Spring, and Tender Touch, which I recorded in my bedroom. Thanks for sharing your inspiring story. God bless, John Rhea. Okay, he's not talking about attributes, but she just happens to be a former model. I think it might have had something to do with it, John. Alrighty, more where that came from back at a Flash Mutants.
0: Alice will be back in a moment.
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2: 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Straight jacket not required. But also not a bad idea.

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1: This trivia question is so difficult, I'm actually going to make it a multiple choice. How many band members has Deep Purple had? A, 27, B, 15, C, 11, or D, 22 band members? The answer is B, 15 members. Yes, that seems small, but I didn't count the touring members, which brings it up to 21 members, plus at least 20 who appeared on album sessions. So I guess all total, that's 56. Tommy Boland had one of the shortest tenures, from 1975 to his death in 1976. Here is that band right now that will not give up, Deep Purple.

0: say, Frank?
1: 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Alice's Attic with Alice Cooper.
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0: inside Alice's attic. Your sagacious host could truly benefit from having a yard sale. Who wouldn't be interested in used straitjackets, top hats, guillotines, and leather pants? There's even a lava lamp from his first L.A. apartment. But amongst the flotsam and jetsam of an extraordinarily interesting life are the tantalizing tales that only a Rock and Roll Hall of Famer could deliver. So sit back and enjoy another hour of rock and talk with Alice Cooper.
1: Top of the hour, top of the world to you all. You're listening to Alice Cooper, and I'm glad because you could be watching Jimmy Kimmel or Cops or The Real Housewives of Toledo or binging on a season of The Pitt. Enough about that. It's time for music that definitely does not sync up to what's ever on TV right now. And here it is.
0: Alice's Attic with Alice Cooper.

0: It's another episode of Songs We Just Don't Understand.
1: Okay, who out there can tell me the meaning of the lyric, Mommy, all right, Daddy's all right? They just seem a little weird. It's Cheap Trick lyrics, and maybe it means exactly what it says. Or does it? Let Uncle Alice explain the song Surrender to you. If you're of a certain age and listen closely to the lyrics, you probably get it. Surrender came out in 1978 and is a teen anthem that talks about the relationship between the baby boomer age narrator and his GI generation parents. The mom warns the narrator about girls and the diseases he might catch from them. The dad in the song says his wife was in the WAC, or the Women's Army Corps, which seems surprising because, as the narrator says, now I had heard the WACs recruited old maids for the war, but mommy isn't one of those. I've known her for all these years. And of course, if you've seen Cheap Trick, you know Rick Nielsen throws out a Kiss album into the audience during the lyrics, rolling numbers, rocking and rolling, got my Kiss records out. So now you know, and now we listen. Surrender, but don't give yourself away.

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0: More of Alice's Attic with Alice Cooper coming up. Alice's Attic with Alice Cooper.
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1: Apparently, you like learning as long as it's about super weird facts, so here we go. The first cyber cafe opened in San Francisco in 1991. Elvis Presley used to dye his hair black with shoe polish. That can't be good for your hair. The longest noodle ever made is more than 10,000 feet long, which is almost 2 miles. One noodle. Captain Morgan was a real guy and a real captain, not just a rum salesman. He probably liked his rum, though. Hiking naked is illegal in Switzerland, which is weird. We have literally been driving through the Alps and watched naked hikers. Barbra Streisand had to cut the long, glamorous fingernails on her left hand to learn guitar for the 76 film A Star Is Born. These are problems you probably will never have. I mean, how many times has somebody come to you and said, listen, if you want to be in A Star Is Born, you've got to cut your left fingernails. Then the scene was cut from the film. Finally tonight, Japan has over 5 million vending machines, which dispense everything from fresh eggs to square watermelons to used panties. What? They have a... Wait a minute. They have a vending machine that dispenses used panties? If there's not a song there, I don't know what is. Those were banned, though, in 1993. But if you have some of those panties, send them to anybody but me. So there you have it. Facts for my favorite freaks. You're welcome.
0: 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You think radio this brilliant is free? We'll be back with more amazing Alice Cooper after the break.
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This is LA, where it's not just okay to be a freak, it's encouraged. 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
1: In 1996, Metallica put out the song Until It Sleeps. It's on their Load album. It was the last song written for the record and was written from a jam in the recording studio. They play it live quite often, but just in case you've never seen Metallica, we've got a concert version for you. Here's Until It Sleeps, tonight's Live and Kicking tune.

0: Unlike Elvis, Alice Cooper has not left the building. We'll return with more Genius Radio after this. Alice's Attic with Alice Cooper.
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found your way to a broadcast that captures the very essence of what has made the medium of radio so magical. 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
1: Thanks for joining me up here in my musty, dusty attic, where your Uncle Alice toils nightly to bring you the best rock along with pretty good talk. Hey, you try talking for 5 hours and there's no one in front of you. But don't worry, I imagine your creepy little smiling faces pressed against the studio glass. So, straight from Alice's Attic, this one's for you, my little sick things.
0: Alice's Attic with Alice Cooper.

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1: Eddie Cochran wrote the original, but Blue Cheer did the most noisy. I'll bet you can guess what it is, Summertime Blues. Blue Cheer's cover is on the 1968 Vince Bus Eruptum album and still sounds great today. It's a metal version of it. So, here's Summertime Blues, Blue Cheer.

0: Alice Cooper is coming up next. Alice's Attic with Alice Cooper.
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1: Hello, Alice. My name is Daryl Hoover. I live in New Zealand in a city called Dunedin. You should visit it sometimes. I would love it. I grew up listening to 70s and 80s music, and yours was some of the best. Currently at work, driving my truck, doing night shift work. Was wondering if you could give me a shout-out. It's my 40th birthday today. Well, of course we can, Daryl Hoover. It's Daryl's birthday. I have a song for you, Daryl. Okay, I wrote it just for you. I wrote this song in just a minute, and Daryl, you're in it. This is your birthday song. It isn't very long. Okay, if you baked Daryl a cake, send me a piece at alice@aliceisattic.com. Back with more trivia in a bit.
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1: Here's one for my listeners from Great White North. The Canadian band, The Parachute, won Single of the Year with their song Rise Up. It beat out a Bryan Adams song that was also nominated in the same category. Can you name the song Parachute beat out? Cuts Like a Knife. The Parachute were a seven-piece band who had three hits in Canada from 1983 until they broke up in 1988. Email me at alice@aliceisattic.com. I would say that they must have been pretty good if they had three big hits. So here's the losing song that's still a huge winner for Bryan Adams.

0: And that concludes another magical and memorable edition of Alice's Attic. Alice Cooper returns tomorrow. Same time, same channel, boys and ghouls. Alice's Attic with Alice Cooper.
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6: 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And on this day in 1969, supergroup Crosby, Stills, and Nash released their incredible self-titled debut album. 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
4: 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On this day in 1997, 30-year-old singer-songwriter Jeff Buckley disappeared while swimming in the Mississippi River. His body wouldn't be recovered for almost a week. He was in Memphis recording the follow-up to his debut record, Grace, which is still turning heads and influencing musicians to this day.
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27: 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Happy Friday. Aki Kitayama here with a brief traffic update. 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CT working on crash in Anaheim Hills on the Niterwood West of Imperial Highway. Had a vehicle that rolled over. One of the fast track lanes is still blocked off while they take care of the crash. Niterwood Westman to stop and go from the 241. Also in Anaheim, we got a crash on the Niterwood Eastbound. This is on the Tustin Avenue on-ramp. Got a crash where a vehicle spun out, so the ramp is partially blocked off. Not affected in the 91 too badly, but you might close the ramp briefly later on. In East LA, watch for a vehicle stalled on the ramp from the 60 westbound towards the 710 northbound, kind of sticking into one of the lanes on the ramp there, so watch yourself as you're coming through that ramp. And in East LA, got a rush fire reported on the 710 northbound on the shoulder of the Whittier Boulevard off ramp. Might see some fire trucks there later on. No serious delays for the 710 yet. 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
33: You know, it's like sitting around the breakfast table with my best friends.
34: You have no friends.
33: Oh. I did say like, right?
35: But let's get into it, everybody.
36: Let's begin the show by starting it.
31: Yes, it is the end of the week. Look at that. Short week. Feels good, doesn't it? I like the whole 4-day work week.
37: Yeah.
31: And I like the fact that Monday was like the extra day on a vacation. Yeah. Like, if we're going to do the 4-day work week, you keep Friday as a work day. Because it just has that, it's Friday. Mm-hmm. And then no Monday at all.
20: Yeah.
31: Just Monday.
20: Eliminate Mondays.
31: Then we can have Sunday still be football day and then be able to wake up hungover on Monday. Just kind of recoup.
37: Love it.
20: Oh, my God.
37: Saturday nights. That's awesome.
31: When I'm Lieutenant Mayor.
20: You've got my vote.
37: Yeah.
20: That's all it takes.
31: All right.
37: Sweet. Can we do it again next week?
20: Yeah. Let's do it. Let's do it again.
31: Let's just skip Monday next week, too. All right.
37: Okay.
31: It's on.
20: I love this.
31: A lot of stuff going on today. I got the Disneyland 4-pack at 7:40. You're going to need to call when I give you the cue at that time. 818-955-2955. I also have the Jeff Dunham tickets. That's this Saturday, this weekend at the LA County Fair. Heading down to the LA County Fair for all the fun the fair has to offer, like those giant corn dogs that Jordan can't resist. That's why he's staying away.
0: I can't go. Don't put me anywhere near him.
31: You can't. I'm the same way as you. That's the one thing that, I mean, that we most have in common, Jordan, besides strapping good looks, is we can't pass.
20: Careful with those corn dogs.
31: We can't pass a corn dog station. I mean, seriously, we see corn dogs, like, you gotta go get one.
0: I don't even feel bad about it. Mm-hmm. I'm okay.
31: No, I don't either.
0: If that's my vice,
20: you know why you shouldn't? Because it's such a treat. It's a treat.
0: It is.
20: How often do you have corn? You never have corn dogs on a Tuesday at home. You know, it's a treat.
31: I would, though.
20: Enjoy it.
0: Yeah, I know. That's the only reason I don't is because there's never any good ones around. Like, you have to wait for the fair or Corn Dog Castle at California Adventure. But if it was just down the street from me, like a corn dog stand that had delicious, you know.
31: A Wiener Schnitzel?
0: I would love to say that that's enough for me, but it's just not.
31: Oh, so you've had the corn dog and Wiener Schnitzel?
0: It's me.
31: Yeah.
0: It's me, my preference.
31: Because there's one right here.
0: I know, there
31: is. Isn't there Wiener Schnitzel right here in Burbank? So it's a walking distance, Jordan.
10: I didn't realize they had corn dogs there.
0: Huh.
31: Yeah, it's on the menu.
10: Do they? I don't go for wieners enough.
20: Your mom.
31: Someone had to say it.
20: I know.
31: All right, that's Jeff Dunham, LA County Fair. I got five pairs of tickets to give away, so I got to do that before the end of the show. And then we got the Sepultura tickets. That's for tonight at the Wiltern. And it's their last hoorah, like never play again. Go see them live. Five pairs. They're going to be out there with Exodus, Biohazard, and Tribal Gaze.
0: Excellent!
31: So wear all black. Listening. You'll fit right in. And then we got one pair of tickets to the sold-out Pitbull show with Lil Jon.
0: What?
31: You're always missing your cue.
0: Yeah.
31: This Saturday night at the Hollywood Bowl. And Stephen Kramer Glickman's going to be stopping by later during the 9 o'clock hour to help us out with guest judge Stay or Go. Oh. And he's bringing the guitar player with him because Stephen's doing his own music thing now. Like, he had that whole thing go viral where he did a song, and I don't really have any information on it, but I'm like, hey, it's Glickman. Come on in.
10: Really?
20: It's been a long time.
31: He was on Big Time Rush, that show, and he was the manager of the band. And
10: now he started his own band.
31: Comedian. Uh-huh. You know. So, yeah, he's going to be coming in here, and he's going to be performing live. Did you know that, Jordan?
0: I did. I saw the email just 15 minutes ago.
31: But everything's always sitting over here, right?
0: Yeah, I leave it set up.
31: Plug
0: in. I set it up there
31: and play
0: so that it's ready to go. I don't really need explanation on how to do
20: he
0: it.
20: He stays ready, so he doesn't have to get ready.
31: If you have a guitar, come on down, plug it in, and we're ready to go. This is how it works.
0: Bring some spam.
31: No, we learned our lesson.
0: No more spam.
31: Oh, I was worried when Johnny was making popcorn yesterday. I'm like, great.
0: I did get kind of concerned.
31: Bust a fuse again.
0: I saw Oscar hovering around outside the window, just making sure nothing popped.
10: You sure you didn't want popcorn?
31: Yeah, because it got all smoky in here, and that stuff would have burned.
0: That's
31: popcorn smoke would have definitely set off.
10: No, that's not how those things work.
31: They don't?
10: Huh?
13: What time does it come on?
0: Mitch.
31: Hey, is that Money Man Mitch?
10: Yeah, we're on. Oh, you can't hear.
31: You can't hear anything. You can't hear anything in there.
0: Somebody's got to hit a button.
31: Yeah, remember, Money Man Mitch, he's filling in doing the phones today. So when you call up 818-955-2955, that's who you'll be talking to. The first text of the day said from 909, who's the dork in the Spurs shirt? We root for the Lakers around here. Give him a KLOS shirt. Probably an engineer. That's Mitch. He's a huge Spurs fan. And they beat the hell out of the Thunder last night.
0: They?
31: Oh, yeah. So now it's going to go to game 7.
0: Hooray!
31: I think tomorrow night at 8 o'clock.
0: When Mark Ellis, I'm sure, Mark was Ellis celebrating all night.
31: I guess Mitch and Mark.
0: Yeah.
31: Mitch and Mark were texting each other all last night. Just giggling.
20: Yeah.
31: But yeah, game 7 is going to be happening.
0: That's awesome.
31: Can you hear me, Mitch? Nothing? Nothing in there? Okay, great. Awesome. Have you tried unplugging it?
0: Yeah.
31: No, it's probably unplugging it either. Probably a button.
0: It's always a button.
20: Mm-hmm.
31: Let's see. Good morning. Love and respect to the whole crew. Thanks for keeping radio alive.
20: Oh.
31: Yeah, right. One for
20: doing
31: us.
20: Doing our best.
0: You're welcome.
20: Over here doing compression, chest compressions.
31: Greg, do you still have any movie ticket passes from leftover from yesterday? I didn't see those. The Devil Wears Prada 4-packs. I think I might. They're probably still around.
0: You gave away the Mandalorian and Grogu 4-packs, but you may still have the Devil Wears Prada 2.
31: Probably. I mean, when Fern gets here, we'll know. We'll know more. Hey, Jordan. Jane's Corn Dog, Seal Beach, near the pier. You're welcome. Happy Friday. Yeah.
13: Oh, boy.
31: Jane's Corn Dogs. Oh, yeah. Go here, Jane.
13: I sure do like her corn dog.
31: Frick, I would say you and Jordan have more strap-on good looks. Not strapping. Funny. Yay, Mitch. Go Spurs. That's from Krista. Can you still hear me in there? No. What happened to that room? Why is it dead?
0: Oh, that's a great question.
13: Somebody's in there farting around.
31: You can't get in there and fart around unless you had a key that no one, basically deactivated yet. And you want to go in there and, fart around.
13: No.
31: Unplug things and, do that sort of stuff.
0: The thing about these keys is that it would track you.
31: I know. See, they don't know that. And I have access to that. So I know when everybody comes in that door. And when they leave, too.
0: It only counts if
31: it doesn't do it when you leave. I was like, when you leave, it can lock you in here. That would be like...
0: Yeah, good point. You don't have to scan it to get out.
31: The key card is only required from the hallway. But when you get into a room, you don't have to get the key card to get out. I mean, that's called prison.
13: That's a horror movie. We're stuck in a radio studio all night long.
31: This weekend, you might want to look for this on the liquor store shelves. Or maybe just in like a grocery store. They'll have these too. They're saying it's going to be the drink of the summer.
13: Ooh, tell me everything.
37: It's working.
31: Oh, it's working. Hey, Mitch. Good to see you, man.
14: How's it going?
31: Good. Hey. Yeah, it's been a while. Mitch used to fill in sometimes. We needed somebody on the phones, and so he's filling in today.
13: He's a man of many talents.
31: A lot of things gone on since you've been gone, Mitch, in your life. It says here that you were on a game show.
14: I was. Let's make a deal.
31: Hey. Now, do you still have to dress up to be noticed? What did you dress as?
14: I was avocado, and my wife was toast.
31: Oh,
13: That'll do it.
31: Did you win?
14: I did. I actually got called up on stage, and I gave Wayne some things from Trader Joe's, like the mini tote bag, and some avocados and some toast.
13: Oh, that makes sense. Yeah, those mini tote bags, go for a lot of money.
37: That's like a $200 value.
13: That's right, Johnny.
14: I actually brought one. If we want to give away one.
37: Oh, hey, look at that.
31: Oh, that is. That's, oh my God. So now we got Trader Joe's tote.
13: Those are hot items.
31: On the price pack. Screw Disneyland 4-packs. Give me that Trader Joe's tote.
13: Some would say.
31: Did you?

0: Yeah, I've been to Costa Rica a couple times. It's fantastic.
1: You went to Costa Rica?
0: Yes, and Italy.
2: Oh,
0: and
2: he's a world traveler.
0: You did go to Italy, too, as well.
3: No, we just booked a trip for October.
0: Where are you going?
3: Florence, Venice, Rome.
0: God. Look at you guys traveling, being romantic. Because, see, we call him Money Man Mitch because he's like, you know, Mr. You know, you stocks, picks, and stuff like that. You've been crushing it in the stock market?
3: Totally crushing it.
1: Yeah.
3: 100%.
2: Except for our Peloton stock, Mitch. Not happy about this.
3: Done with that.
1: He got rid of it.
3: Yeah.
1: Just the time.
0: Yeah, I probably should have given you a heads up. you're holding on, Heidi?
2: Yeah.
3: Sorry.
2: She gonna come back.
0: How do you feel about Lululemon? It's like, is it ever going to make a comeback, or do you think it's done?
3: You know, Aloe just took over.
0: I know, didn't it?
3: Just took over. Crazy.
1: Saw that, yeah.
0: Yeah, so yeah, Lulu's having some troubles. I think I own some Lulu, but... Yeah. First, I'm going to buy in the female yoga pants and bras. I can't let those go. You're also on your, you said you got rid of your Peloton, but on your health kick, you're doing the creatine?
3: Yeah, I'm on the creatine.
0: How's it working out?
3: Really good.
0: I've heard good things.
3: Yeah.
0: So, what have you noticed?
3: More muscle and more mental clarity.
0: Oh, wow. More muscle, too?
3: Yeah.
0: Wife must be digging that.
2: Ooh, look at that gun.
1: Look at those guns.
0: Look at that. You've been working out, Mitch. Look at
2: Macho Man Mitch.
0: Oh, yeah.
2: To hell with the money.
1: Jesus, right, Mitch is the whole package. What in the world?
2: No, seriously.
0: Says here Mitch has been on Johnny's mom on multiple occasions since the last time he was here. Yeah, you know.
2: It says it right here.
0: See?
2: Wow.
0: Been on Johnny's mom. Multiple occasions. It's right there, line three. He was like, hey, this is what I've been doing since you've begun.
2: Damn, Mitch.
3: I'm on game shows. Yeah. I'm on creatine. I'm on Johnny's mom.
1: I'll take you as a stepdad. I'll tell you that.
0: Oh, hell yeah. And, yeah, you got the San Antonio Spurs shirt on. Wow. They kicked some ass last night. So your life's going pretty well.
3: Really good right
0: now.
3: Look
0: at that.
3: Yeah, look at that.
0: And look,
2: happy
0: still,
2: for you.
0: Still willing to come in and hang out with us. You know, needed him last minute. Said, hey, Mitch, can you come in? He's like, yeah, I'll be there.
1: Yeah.
0: So thank you so much for coming in and helping us out today. I was mentioning if you're going to go to a liquor store or grocery store this weekend and buy some something refreshing, they say the drink of the summer is going to be hard Fresca. Remember Fresca?
2: It's like a soda, right?
0: Yeah, back in the 80s and 90s.
2: Soda water?
0: No, it was like your grandma's flavors? Soda, Fresca.
2: Fresca.
0: Uh-huh. You don't remember it?
1: I guess
0: out of your range.
1: Probably drank it before, but...
4: It's got the bold flavors, too, right? Like, it looks like... Bright orange.
2: Yeah, they're like Fanta.
4: Oh, maybe.
0: Yeah, the Fanta girls.
4: But Agua Fresca. Like
0: Fresca. It was a soda back, popular. Well, it wasn't popular. It was like an old person soda back in the day, 80s and 90s.
2: Right.
0: But now an alcohol version of Fresca's out called Fresca Hard. Oh, yeah. It sounds so dirty.
1: It does.
2: I'm going to Fresca so.
0: Fresca's. It has its stores. It's 4.6% ABV, which that means what, Johnny?
1: Alcohol beverage.
0: No, alcohol by volume.
1: By volume, sure.
0: Yeah.
2: Oh, I know all about the ABV.
0: With only 99 calories per can and zero sugar.
1: Oh.
0: There you go, Mitch.
2: There you go.
1: Free. Okay.
0: Available flavors, classic grapefruit citrus.
2: Okay, I like that.
0: Pineapple citrus. Peach citrus and watermelon citrus.
4: Lots of citrus.
0: A lot of citrus. Okay. They must have got that in bulk. Cost around $18 for 12 pack. This is the malt beverage. It's not the vodka based Fresca mix canned cocktail that was released a few years ago. So this is like a Zima.
1: Oh, okay.
0: Those are malt liquors.
1: Yeah.
2: Oh, my wife will love them.
0: Oh yeah,
2: she loves that stuff.
0: Of the classic grapefruit, pineapple, peach, and watermelon citrus. What do you think after? Reviewed from tasters, so the best flavor is?
2: Probably watermelon.
0: Nope, it was peach.
2: Peach.
1: Oh.
0: So if you like peach, does your wife like peach?
2: Who doesn't?
0: Mm-hmm. Mm-hmm.
2: Mm. Get a little fuzz buzz.
4: Mm. Oh, that's where I heard it last. You guys watch The Boys?
0: Yeah.
4: They drank drank Fresca.
2: Hard
4: the boys.
2: Fresca?
4: Not the hard one. Oh. It was just Fresca. It was like an ongoing joke, like in the first couple of seasons. You want a Fresca? You want a Fresca? It's like a family guy joke, gag. in the Boys about Fresca.
0: Yeah, it was probably like an inside joke among the writers or something, and they just wrote it into the show.

0: Rodney Fresca?
1: Is that the
2: you gotta get some of that stuff. Come on, yeah. Rodney.
1: Is that the soda that has the, it's got like an aluminum foil lid on it?
2: No.
1: Have you ever seen those? It's, yeah, it's got like aluminum foil on the top of it, even yeah. though it's in a can.
3: Well, yeah, I always thought that was like at a resort where they put it on there to protect it, you know, from like dirt and stuff.
2: Oh, I know what you're talking about. No.
1: You know what I'm talking about? Yeah. That's not the one?
2: No, okay. That's... yeah, what the hell is that
1: what
2: about?
1: Is that? I don't know. Why did they do that?
4: Maybe it's to reseal it afterwards.
1: You can't reseal. It's like aluminum foil.
4: But you put
2: who doesn't drink a whole can? I mean, I better put this away for later.
3: Put them on an airplane? Oh, let me just...
2: save this. Not another sip.
3: I think it might be to protect it from getting all dirty and grimy on the top.
1: Yeah.
2: With exercise, they say the weighted vests. Have you invested in that yet, Heidi? With all
3: yeah,
2: the...
3: I have one. I have a 20-pounder. I wear it every time I walk.
2: Weighted vests are the new exercise trend.
3: Mm-hmm.
2: But if walking around with extra weight makes you skinny, then why is everyone fat?
3: Because when you're fat, you don't go for long walks, maybe.
2: You're walking around with extra weight all the time.
3: But you're not, like, going.
2: You're wearing the vest all the time.
3: It does seem...
2: just with back fat.
1: Mm-hmm. Mm-hmm.
3: Well, think how fat you'd be if you weren't fat.
2: Do you feel...
3: what?
2: Do you feel stronger with the vest on? I mean, like we said, you're walking. You walk. Do you take hikes in mountains, or are you just walking land with a vest on?
3: No, I do it all. I do it all. What it does for me is it. It's almost like, you know, when you would deprive yourself of that oxygen, like you'd wear a mask when you're working out to like simulate high elevation or something.
2: Did you do that too?
3: No, I never did that, but it's like that. So it's like it just makes the workout harder. Like you're really breathless.
2: Because it's restricting your lungs from opening
3: up. No, it's just the weight that you're carrying around. It's like, damn.
2: Your rib cage, your diaphragm.
3: I'm carrying 20 pounds up this mountain. As opposed to not having it on.
4: You're elevating like your VO2 max, like the most amount of oxygen that's carried in your blood as you're going. So that's kind of how you like can make your heart stronger. That's
3: what's
4: been explained to me. But
2: if you're on a hike, why don't you just wear a backpack, put a couple books in it?
4: It's about the balance of the weight.
3: Yeah.
4: So like the vest has a way of balancing the weight on your body, so it's kind of more ergonomical when you're moving around.
3: It's like to pick it up, it feels really heavy and it's really kind of hard to get on, but once it's
2: on,
3: it's like 20.
2: 20 pounds.
3: Yeah.
2: Then you lose 20 pounds?
3: 50?
2: Already? So, yeah, dude, that's like
3: I'd like to lose 20.
2: Once you get a 60-pound vest, put that on, and then you go, that's what you were. That way, for every weight pound you lose, you get a bigger vest. And that way, from the beginning, so it's I never want to be this bad again. Look at that. I can barely carry my old weight.
3: Mm-hmm. Well, you think the knees went out. They were like, girl, you got to get this weight off.
2: Your knees are fine now?
3: Yeah.
2: Wow.
3: Yeah.
4: Mm-hmm. It is a
2: just
4: trip.
2: Pounding on you. Yeah. And you are a hard walker.
3: Not anymore. I don't
2: 60
3: walk
2: extra pounds on you. Boom.
3: No more.
2: Boom.
3: I walk like a little, I walk like a cat burglar now.
2: Really? Because back in the day.
3: You never even know I'm coming.
2: It's like you look at your coffee like Jurassic Park when Heidi was getting come to the studio. Boom. Boom.
3: She's here.
2: Boom. Yeah, we knew when you were here.
1: Uh-huh.
3: See, now I sneak in. You don't even know.
2: That was coming from the parking garage. Boom. Boom. We're on the 8th floor.
3: Jurassic Boom. Parking garage.
4: So for every 1 pound of excess body weight you carry, your knees absorb about 4 pounds of extra pressure on each step.
2: From the slam of force?
4: Yep. From that one extra pound. So you it's multiple of four. You got 10 extra pounds. That's 40 extra pounds of pressure on your knees when you're moving around.
1: The only thing about these weighted vests is that, you know, I have a guy who runs up and down our hill near my house, and he wears a weighted vest, but he looks like a suicide bomber when he's running.
3: Oh,
1: so you never know. Yeah.
2: Yeah.
1: You're like,
2: say something.
1: Yeah, do I call somebody about this? He's running by some school.
2: Let's roll.
3: People
2: you
3: do.
2: Just tap him, start beating the hell out of him, duct taping him.
4: You can't catch him because he's fast as hell. He's been working out.
2: Uh-huh. See, if a woman is wearing a weighted vest, but she's also carrying her mace, I think that's the detonator.
3: Yeah, you're right.
2: Like, wait a second.
3: Where's she trying to get to? I gotta call her.
2: Trees.
3: Nope, just menopausal, trying to put just with some weight-bearing exercises. No big deal.
2: Do you even bother carrying mace anymore, or is it you pass that?
3: I've never even had mace, Frank. Thank you very much. My mom told me I never needed to worry about it. They'll take you. They'll bring you back.
2: Heidi, like, she never had contacts, so she had to cut plastic bags out to make it look like she had. She never had braces, so she put a Q-tip and a paper clip in her mouth.
3: I did.
2: She never had a tampon, so she had to do a Band-Aid in her underwear or a maxi pad.
3: Now I just take random items and pretend. Yeah. I just pretend. Yeah, I got my mace on me right
2: Pez,
3: now.
2: You had a Pez mace?
3: Yeah. I got my Pez dispenser. Yeah. You never know when you might need a little piece of candy.
1: Heidi, that's off bug spray. That's not mace.
3: Oh, well, if a mosquito tries to get me, I'm ready to go.
2: Nope. Mosquitoes, I don't know what their lifespan is, but the shorter a lifespan of an animal, the quicker evolution happens. That's why they do like things with fruit flies and things like that, because it's like 8 days. And so they can see changes in how evolution works, you know, in our space and time. And I heard...
1: Oh, no.
3: This better be good. I can't do bad news.
2: I never do good news. Well, I do good news, then I ruin it. But this is bad news from the beginning.
1: Invasive.
2: The mosquito has now become attracted to DEET.
3: I could have already told you that.
2: Which is the major... I mean, they say DEET is just bad for you. I mean, it's like it's how bad it is. But it's like because you don't want mosquitoes. As the one thing that you had to protect you against mosquitoes. And it says, no. It shows that mosquitoes now, mosquitoes can learn to become attracted to DEET, one of the common repellents. It still works for now, but experts say overusing it could make it less effective. So.
3: God. Those little bastards. I would be such a much happier person if they did not exist.
2: Did you move to the desert thinking they didn't live out there?
3: Correct.
2: Thinking there's like no wet holes for them to lay their eggs?
3: It turns out there are plenty of wet holes out here because it is terrible. Absolutely terrible. And it doesn't matter. Yes, I know.
4: Retirement community, no wet holes.
3: Yeah. Exactly. Right? You think you're safe, Joe Jordan.
2: Uh-huh. Yeah.
3: But it turns out there's still a few.
2: Tough find any moisture out there to lay an egg in. My God.
3: It's awful.
2: So, yeah, that's bad.
1: Oh, yeah.
3: That's all you got to say about that?
2: That's all I got to say about that. Is there any good news?
3: Please.
2: Oh, we talked about AI earlier in the week. YouTube will now automatically label AI-generated videos. So people aren't... Did you see that? It was real. No, they all have to be labeled AI now. I guess YouTube's algorithm will be able to tell, maybe.
4: That's what I was wondering. I mean, it's on the creator to label it as AI going in, or...
3: What do they have to do like with
4: the honesty system?
2: If you put a video on YouTube and you have music in the video, it'll flag it and take it down because you know, the copyright of the music. So it's like their algorithm listens and watches. I'm sure they have that, you know, the AI that can grade papers and see if an AI was the one who wrote the paper for the teachers. There's like the opposite. They're fighting each other now. It's like, aha, I saw your video. That's totally AI. But, this is going to make it easier to tell whether videos of President Trump with six-pack abs riding a unicorn while dunking a basketball are real or fake.
1: No, that's totally real.
2: Experts say New Orleans could be swallowed by by surrounding seas. Because it's always like, but that's back when Hurricane Katrina, and it's like, oh, it sits below sea level. And why would anybody do this? But they did. But the Saints can protect them because that's how much they suck.
3: Wow.
2: I can't wait for football season.
1: Oh, yeah.
2: Oh, boy.
4: God, it's coming up quick. It's already the end of May.
3: It's nuts.
4: Like, we're halfway through the year.
2: Yeah, I got a text from the commissioner. It's like, hey, does anybody know, we lost one. We need somebody else to join the league.
1: Who did we lose?
2: No, I think it's a different league.
1: Okay.
2: And said no. And nobody really responded. And then somebody's like, okay, we found one. It's Neil. And we added him to the group text. Welcome, Neil. And I wrote, F you, Neil.
3: Wow, what a welcome.
2: I don't even know this guy, but it's like, it's fantasy football.
1: Oh, yeah, what's your name?
2: F you, Neil. Prepared to die, Neil.
1: Well, F you, Frank.
2: Neil and Bob, that's what you do, Bob. Neil and Bob.
1: Oh, it's already begun.
2: Oh, I know. It's like, I haven't met the guy. We haven't had the draft yet. Uh-huh. He just joined the league, and he's getting hazed. It was just so fantastic. Can't wait.
3: Welcome aboard.
1: Can you believe Hurricane Katrina, those babies now who were born around that time, are 21.
2: Wow.
1: Yeah. That's crazy. I mean, talk about
3: time flying by.
1: Yeah, time flying by. They could drink.
3: Scary, actually.
1: They could drink hurricanes in New Orleans.
3: They probably don't.
2: Now, speaking of the hurricanes, Carolina Hurricanes and Montreal Canadiens face off tonight in Game 5 of the NHL Eastern Conference Finals. And in sad news in hockey, which is a four-time Stanley Cup winner, Claude Lemieux. You know, Claude Lemieux.
4: Okay.
3: Name sounds familiar.
2: Not all Lemieux in hockey, though, but
4: Mario's cousin.
2: Claude.
4: Yeah.
2: He dies at the age of 60, apparently by suicide.
4: Oh.
3: Ooh.
2: Days after carrying the torch for Montreal in Game 3. So he was in Game 3 and carried the torch out and got everybody going and committed suicide.
4: What the hell?
2: I know.
3: 60. Oh, my God.
4: I wonder if it's one of those things like with astronauts where, like, he peaked and then, like, carrying that torch one last time just reminded him how far his life has fallen since then.
3: Damn, Jordan. You're like, well,
4: I know nothing about this man.
3: It's all down for. He's just you're supposing.
2: I mean, you have your team. I mean, since you're going out there for, you know.
4: Yeah, you're a torchbearer for him.
2: Was that his team? Did he play for the Montreal Canadiens, or he's a Canadian hockey player?
4: That's a good question.
2: So I'm not sure.
1: He played for him.
4: Okay.
2: He did? Okay. So you go out there, and your team's going to be in Game 3. They're in the championship conference.
4: Yeah.
2: Series, and then you want to steal the Thunder? Let's wait to see if we get knocked off first.
3: I mean, he probably, he wasn't in his right mind, probably.
2: Yeah. If we lose these finals, then go do that so everybody forgets what we just lost and they're worried about, thinking about you. Not in the middle of the freaking series.
1: Mm.
2: Some people are so selfish.
1: Or maybe it's the inspiration that they.
2: Oh, let's do it for Claude.
3: Yeah.
2: Maybe. Yeah, well, that's a hell of a pep talk.
1: Yeah.
3: Locker room talk.
2: Wow. Oh yeah, San Antonio Spurs won the Game 6 of the NBA Western Conference Finals. They're going to face off against the Oklahoma City Thunder in Game 7 tomorrow at 8 p.m. Eastern time, 5 p.m. So. I know that you said you won some money on Game 6, didn't you, Mitch?
0: Sure did. Kalshi.
2: On Kalshi?
0: Mm-hmm. Yep.
4: Nice.
2: Yeah, so that's that predicted market. And so you just knew. You said they got to have a Game 7.
0: That game last night was more of a sure thing than Johnny's mom.
2: Oh, yeah.
4: I missed it.
0: Easy money.
4: Welcome back.
2: I missed Mitch. I'm glad he's here.
1: Good stuff. You're not coming back next week, are you?
0: I don't know. I might be busy.
3: Yeah. Should we go on Kalshi and see if Mitch will?
2: Well, insider trading. I know that he's not. He's busy. He's a big guy up here in the company.
1: He is.
2: The fact that he still comes down and hangs out with little old us is
3: in the program.
2: Says a lot about his character.
3: Mm-hmm. Yeah. Mm-hmm.
2: let's see another news. Oh, Lizzo is the new face of Chili's baby back ribs. She's also the new thighs, stomach, and ass. I thought she was a vegan or a vegetarian. I guess that's over.
3: I don't know. Maybe they're baby back fibs. Maybe it's the...
2: I've always hated that. That doesn't really exist. You made that up, right?
3: I think so.
2: Baby back fibs is not a vegan rib alternative.
3: I don't know if she's a vegan.
2: You know what I'm saying? Is that really a product?
3: Not to my knowledge.
2: Okay, so that's you've always made that up.
3: Yeah.
2: Well, I believe them, though. That should be. I mean, I believed it the whole time. Every time we talk about vegans or vegetarians, baby back fibs comes up, and I was like, I never did ask. Is that real?
3: Baby back fibs and not dogs. You know?
2: Not dogs are real. Yeah, not
3: they're
2: dogs
3: like
2: are
3: kind
2: a real
3: gray
2: thing.
3: In color.
2: Yeah, oh my God. Yeah.
3: You see those on the grill, you're like, I don't know if that's been left on too long, if it's not cooking at all. I don't know what's happening. Mm-hmm. They're weird looking.
1: Can you even eat those raw? You know what I mean? Like,
3: I don't know what it is. Is it bean curd? I mean, that's usually what a lot of that stuff is.
1: Yeah.
2: Do you eat hot dogs raw?
1: No, it's just like whenever I'm cooking up like
2: he's like sucking the juice off of them.
3: Oh, so salty. Mm.
1: I'm not used to cooking a garden burger, so like when I cook one of those, I don't know if I'm overcooking it or undercooking it because You know, I always take the spatula and I push it onto the meat to figure out how well done, you know.
3: Right. It's like you go by your hand, you're like,
2: what kind of juices are coming out of that
1: thing? Nothing. That's the thing. Like, I have no idea if I've actually...
2: What, do you got to squirt it with a water bottle like you're a hairdresser?
3: I think you just have to make sure it's warmed up. Yeah.
1: That's it, right?
3: I think so.
4: Like any other veggie, you add your oils to it. Yeah. You're supposed to put like your own olive oil or whatever you're cooking on it. Avocado oil.
3: Yes. Right.
2: But stay clear of the seed oils.
3: Well, yes, those are the bad ones.
2: The safflowers. That's the bad stuff.
1: Yeah?
2: Yeah.
3: What about avocado?
2: Isn't that giant seed oil? That's fine. Avocado oil.
3: Avocado, olive.
2: Coconut.
1: Mm-hmm. Okay.
2: But the other, I guess the seed oils, that's what's killing us all.
4: I guess 2 years ago, Lizzo switched out. She used to be vegan. Then she said, after tests and research, I found that animal proteins helped me have more energy, lose weight, and helped my mental fog.
3: Yeah, she lost a bunch of weight.
4: Yeah.
1: But how do you get that big being a vegan? I don't understand that.
2: Chips. A lot of people who are vegans are just eat just the worst food.
3: Carbies.
2: Because it's not me, but it's like, these Cheetos are vegan.
1: Gotcha.
3: Mm-hmm.
2: And so you can't live on that.
1: Okay.
2: I mean, you can, but you're probably not going to look the best.
1: Yeah.
2: They always ask old people, so what is the secret to long life? What, you know, how's your diet, exercise? Did you do any of that? Now you're 108. Do you think a 108-year-old person should still be driving?
4: If they could pass the test and, you know, like the faculties are all still there.
2: Where are you going?
3: probably to a doctor's appointment.
2: It's like when I see a newborn baby at Disney World. I mean, he didn't even know he's there.
3: That doesn't make
2: Where's
3: sense
2: this old person going?
3: Not
2: that you need to sit home and die, but still.
3: Probably to the store, Frank.
2: 108-year-old Delaware woman.
1: Delaware.
2: All right. 108-year-old woman driving?
3: Frank.
2: She renewed her driver's license through 2033. That's optimistic.
3: Okay, now.
2: I mean, come on. We shouldn't just give her like one of those 30-day like things you just put in the window of the car, says six on it or something?
3: I think that's a month-to-month situation. Yeah. I mean,
2: why is she paying for a whole license? Taking the test. Just give me a temporary.
3: What's that taking us? So what's that taking her to? What's the math on that, Jordan? Like, how old would she be?
4: 115. She's 108 right now, right?
2: Yeah, 108 right now. So that's 33.
4: 7 years away. So 8 and 7,
2: wow,
4: that's 115.
2: Is that the oldest person in the world right now is 115? See, I doubt if they're still driving when they lose their license. I mean, I have glasses. I also have like one eye. I have to have a restriction of outside mirror. Not that that makes a difference, but whatever they figured, outside mirror on the car.
3: Mm-hmm.
2: And the last time I went to and did the eye test thing, and I was like, I just explained, I'm like, hey, you know, this eye pretty much effed, so I'll just read it with this eye. He's like, no, you got to read it both eyes. I'm like, well, I'm telling you, this one, I had a cataract when I was 3 years old. I've acclimated. I'm just a one-eyed guy. Oh, well, then you can't drive then. What do you mean I can't drive then? This is my whole life. I got my license when I was 16. This eye's been out of business since 3, so I'm fine. So I had to go fake it. I had to go like to a different DMV and then memorize the 5 letters like PJZTU. And I looked down, I'm like, okay, this one, like I'm acting all confused. Like, yeah, read that. Which line is it? And I'm trying, 3. I'm like, I memorized it real quick. Okay. Nailed it.
3: There, of course.
1: Yeah.
2: But if they're letting a 108-year-old woman drive,
1: you're good.
2: And if I'm a one-eyed guy, I can't drive.
3: You're telling me a cyclops can't get his driver's license?
2: I know.
3: Mm-hmm. That just doesn't seem right.
4: Well, there's no depth perception is what they're saying.
2: Well, I said I've acclimated. I've evolved. I've developed. And I mean, yeah, I can't go to, I can't see those posters that have all the dots on them, the 3D posters. And they go, just cross your eyes a little bit and dinosaur pops out. I'm like, no, it don't. Looks like a Jackson Pollock painting to me.
3: Yeah.
2: Has anyone ever crossed their eyes on a Jackson Pollock painting? Maybe a dinosaur pops out and be like, whoa!
3: Has he been talking to us this whole time and none of us have seen it? Now, that would be art. That I would appreciate.
2: It's still art, Heidi, you heathen.
3: Yeah, I know.
2: Like I said, try it. Go get some canvas this weekend. Do a little splatter out in your backyard. It's going to look like crap.
3: Well, see, maybe you'll get a canvas present from me.
2: I'll be able to tell. Remember we had that woman who used to paint with her boobs on the show? She gave me that boob painting.
3: It does sound vaguely familiar.
2: That's back in the garage days. Oh, she came by and she had the canvas and she put like paints all over her boobs and nipples and she was like.
3: Yes.
2: And it was good.
3: Yeah.
5: Let's get her in here.
2: I don't know whatever happened to her. That was a long time ago, though, Johnny. I was like, that's 2010, 16
5: years ago.
2: 16 years ago?
3: She may have even gotten better.
5: Yeah. Maybe she's an apprentice.
1: Her paintings are a lot lower now.
2: Yeah, exactly.
3: She does a lot of floor murals.
2: Shorten the easel.
3: Yeah.
2: Down about knee level. You know, this 108-year-old woman got her driver's license.
5: Jeez. All right. Ethel Catterham is the oldest woman, 116. But she gave up driving when she was 97 because she has some sense about her still.
3: Yeah.
2: Where am I going?
3: Some people want that freedom. It's hard to take people's keys away.
2: Maybe you lose the car just because you can't afford it. I mean, when you think about retirement and you have a retirement plan, and they usually say, well, your average life expectancy is if you retired at 65, 85, you know, as long as you can support yourself for 20 years, probably good. This woman's 108.
1: Mm-hmm.
2: That's another 23.
1: Yeah.
3: Hope she's
2: so
3: safe.
2: She's like, I guess she got to get to work. That's where she's going.
3: Yeah. She's got to go Walmart.
2: Head down to Walmart. Yeah. She's got to check them carts.
3: Can we put her on check in the receipt? The cart thing seems a bit much for her. She's 108. Give her a highlighter and
5: work your way up.
3: Yeah.
2: Money Man Mitch, I mean, you've done so well in the stock market and in your financial planning. When do you think your retirement age is going to be?
0: Really about 60.
2: Oh, so that's nice. Perfect age to start pulling it out, 60?
0: Yeah. 5 years.
2: I saw that. Yeah.
5: That's awesome.
2: And you started a new business?
0: I did. We started a photo booth business, my wife and I.
3: Oh, fun.
0: Yep.
2: So if I had a party or something, you guys show up at the photo booth?
0: Yep.
2: All right.
3: Oh, I love those. Those are great, like icebreakers for parties. Yeah.
0: A lot of fun.
2: I've seen those, a couple times. Mm-hmm. Good stuff.
3: Mm-hmm.
2: We should bring it here. Just have it there for when people come.
5: It's a great idea.
2: Then we can get rid of emo.
5: AI.
3: Yeah. AI booth.
2: I'm kidding, Nemo.
3: Well, see you later.
2: You're my favorite. Let's see. Other stuff going on. Scarlett Johansson will be a part of the next Batman film. It's even more exciting. Ben Affleck will not.
3: No nipples
2: That's
3: for you.
2: That's good news.
5: Who does she play then? Poison Ivy
6: for sure.
5: Yeah. Batman?
2: Catwoman.
5: Mm. She got the red hair.
2: She only had the red hair from Avengers. I mean, she can change that. She's blonde. She can do anything.
3: What, Scarlet Witch?
5: She really a blonde? I thought that was fake. I thought she was really just a redhead.
2: She's really a redhead?
5: I thought she was redhead. Zoe Kravitz is Catwoman.
1: Yeah.
2: Mm. Is it the same Batman series? There's this another Batman,
5: Batman
2: series with another
5: Robert
2: Batman.
5: Robert Pattinson.
2: Okay, so I guess she's already... she'll be Poison Ivy.
5: Yeah, she can be Batgirl.
2: I always hated the concept.
5: She got red hair. I know, it wasn't ever believable.
2: She's out there wearing a skirt and saying, shut up.
5: You think there'd be a female Robin? She's Robin.
3: Ooh.
2: That's what they're going to do.
5: Please.
2: Throbbing.
3: That'd be interesting. Well, the sexual tension will be hotter.
2: Oh, my God.
3: Between Batman and Robin.
5: Yeah.
3: Now.
2: Even more so.
1: It's Vash Grayson now. Instead of Dick Grayson.
2: Let's see. Oh, speaking of getting old, Clint Eastwood turns 96 years old this weekend.
3: Oh, wow. He's showing, still driving?
2: Yeah, he's showing no signs of slowing down. He's got several new projects in the works. A Fistful of Werther's. And Every Which Way But Loose Stools. So he's still working on stuff.
5: Staying busy.
3: A Fistful of Werther's.
2: Staying busy. Performers at next month's Freedom 250 concert include Vanilla Ice and Bret Michaels. Organizers say it's a nonpartisan event, which means that members of all political parties can feel free to ignore it. What a show.
3: Mm-hmm.
2: And Rosie O'Donnell got a facelift. Yeah, Rosie O'Donnell is so annoying. Even Rosie O'Donnell no longer wants to be recognized as Rosie O'Donnell. Jeez. And finally, in your last showbiz news, Neil Patrick Harris' husband, David Burtka, he's turning 51 years old. I don't know what Neil's getting him for his birthday, but David said, every year it sucks.
5: Wow.
3: All right. Which is a good.
2: All right. Let's go look at traffic. What's going on there, Renee?
6: Thank you very much, Anki Kitayama, here with a brief traffic update sponsored by El Pollo Loco. Got a fire reported in Highland Park, went to south under Via Marisol. Reported up on the hillside, so it doesn't sound like it's right next to the freeway. You might see some spectators slowing those you pass by Via Marisol. Got a vehicle stalled in East LA, partially blocked on the ramp from the 60 westbound towards the 710 northbound. Now, CHP already in the scene trying to get vehicles out of the left-hand lane, so you might see the ramp closed briefly. In East LA, got another brush fire. This is on the 710 northbound near Whittier Boulevard, on the right-hand shoulder of the off-ramp, so watch yourself as you exit the freeway. Fire trucks are on the way there. And in Paramount, got some debris on the Nightwood West for Atlantic Avenue. Someone dropped their trash can in the left-hand lane. Could be rolling around in another lane, so watch yourself. In Costa Mesa, got an injury crash 405 southbound on the Bristol Street off-ramp, so watch yourself slowing there. El Pollo Loco has new local tenders with bold Mexican spices, and honestly, you've never tasted a tender like this before. Try them and you'll be obsessed, but you can't stop going back for more. Let's get loco. El Pollo Loco. That's your traffic update on 95.5 KLOS.
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0: Show, 818-955-2955. You're going to need that number because it's 740. I'll give you a cue to call for a Disneyland family four-pack. 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It's a one-day park pass for four. So, there you go. We've been talking about health this morning and some good news, Heidi.
1: Please.
0: A nanotube-based sensor.
1: Lost me.
0: I know. I lost myself. I have no idea what that is, but it sounds like it's a very small tube.
1: Okay, small
0: and
1: I get.
0: It senses
1: okay.
0: stuff.
1: Okay.
0: A nano.
1: Or where are we putting this tube?
0: I think up your pee hole.
2: Ooh.
1: Oh.
0: It's nano. Why are you getting that look on your face? It's tiny.
1: Well, yeah, but things tiny. Don't feel tiny down there. You know what I'm saying? It's kind of a big deal.
0: Felt tiny when I felt it. Or it didn't feel tiny when I felt it. It didn't feel tiny. Okay, I complimented you. Never mind.
1: Okay, great.
0: You're like, wrong hole.
1: It's in my urethra. Show some respect. Hey,
0: you're in my urethra.
1: Yeah.
3: Nano.
0: What is a nanotube? Did you look it up, Jordan?
3: I mean, it's what we're talking about. It's a tiny tube, primarily built using carbon nanotubes, nanoscale devices that exploit the unique electrical, optical, and mechanical properties of cylindrical carbon molecules.
1: Of course. Yeah. Right.
3: So it's like one carbon molecule thick.
0: It was alien technology we got from the planet Ork.
1: Yes. Nano.
0: The nano-nanotube. It used to be the nano-nanotube, but they just shortened it.
1: Mark calling Orson. Come in, Orson. Yeah. The 80s were fun, Johnny.
0: That 80s?
1: Yeah. Late 70s, early
0: 80s. Oh, okay.
1: Mark and Mindy, probably 78, 79.
0: Mark and Mindy. Oh, my God. Sorry, folks.
1: Sorry, guys. But, you know, if you're looking for a binge watch, you know.
0: Is that available? You can go binge watch Mark and Mindy?
2: Pluto TV.
0: Pluto TV. Huh, yeah. Crazy.
2: Mm-hmm. 78 to 82.
1: On Pluto.
0: He flew an egg. So funny.
1: Well, no, remember it was like they had a son together and the son was born. It was like
0: the shark, I think.
1: A Benjamin Buttons, because it was that comedian. I can't think of his name right now.
4: On the show, his name was Mirth.
1: That's right. Mirth.
0: The son was named Mirth.
1: Yeah, and then he hatched out of a big egg. He was like a full grown man, baby.
0: It was like Tim Conway.
1: No, it was.
0: I wish it would have been.
1: I know.
2: Jonathan Winters.
0: Dorf from Ork. Yeah. It could have been Tim Conway.
1: Oh man,
0: Jonathan Winters. That's great.
1: That's right.
0: Okay. Mm-hmm. What a show! I got to back. What if it holds up?
1: Go smoke pot and watch an episode of Mork and Mindy. Come on.
0: Anyway.
1: Mm-hmm.
0: A nanotube based sensor detects early stage bladder cancer.
1: Ooh.
0: Yeah, bladder cancer is not a good one. Mm-hmm. Not that any cancer is good. It says it detects the early stage. It's always good to detect early. Bladder cancer with 50,000 times greater sensitivity than standard techniques.
1: Sounds amazing.
0: That's a lot. That's a big number right there.
2: Way better.
1: Way better.
0: The disease accounts for 85,000 new cases and 15,000 deaths in the U.S. each year. So you can get it detected way early. Then this could be the new colonoscopy.
1: Right.
0: If it's just, you know, nanotube, right at pee hole,
1: yeah. Take a
0: check
1: look.
0: It out.
1: But see, I don't mind that because I'll be sleeping for that. They'll put me out and then they'll stick the nano thing up my pee hole.
0: Will they do it the same day they do your colonoscopy? So they're like, you know.
1: Angry neighbor
0: Eiffel
1: myself.
0: Eiffel Tower in you.
3: The old Chinese finger cuffing.
0: Oh, man.
1: You have to. Yeah. We have to. Okay.
0: Now
1: we
0: you tell people they want to go in for a colonoscopy. Now you're going to get finger cuffed.
1: Yeah. Well, I'm 50 now. Time to get finger cuffed. Have you had the finger cuff yet? You're 50.
0: We're going to make a weekend of it. We're all going to Palm Springs. A little girl's finger cuff weekend. Check our health.
1: Wow. Sounds like my kind of weekend. We may be doing it differently, though.
0: Do they do that? I mean, that sounds like something that you should do. Like, have those wellness, you know, getaways. There's more like a mental, you know, relaxation, electronic detox.
1: Yeah.
0: Whatever it might be. But just go, and for a week, you get nothing but tests.
1: I've had the friends do the mammogram one, where there's
0: a week of mammograms?
1: let's just make a, like, because it's nerve-wracking and it's scary, and so you get
0: I meant, like, you go, like, we got mammogram day, or like, morning we're doing mammograms, then we're going to have lunch, and then we're going to do colonoscopies. Ooh, probably should
1: do colonoscopy
0: before lunch. Don't eat any breakfast first. And then we'll do mammograms after lunch, and then we'll do pee hole nano checks after, in the evening right before we go out dancing. And then the next day, we'll do brain scans.
1: Endoscopy.
0: Yeah, whatever. We're all going to poop in a box.
1: And we're going to test our gastric juices, make sure those are all good.
0: As opposed to, you know, and make it a fun weekend. Like, there's activities, like cool, fun activities in between every test.
1: I like it.
3: You're onto something.
0: There's something there.
1: Yeah. I got excited.
0: I know those are full body scans you can get in them, and it's like, okay, it's like, you pay for it yourself. I don't think insurance pays for it, but it's like, you know, get the full body CAT scan to detect anything going on. Blood test, every possible thing. They don't test for everything when you get a blood test.
1: No.
0: You know, it's got to be ordered. So it's like,
1: sadly,
0: you get a complete blood panel, everything. And then we're going to go out drinking.
1: Hey, man, oh, yeah.
0: Yeah.
1: You get know? That good news. Like, hey, everything looks great. Great. Everything looks good to go. Liver? Yeah, good. Looks good. Okay.
0: Does endoscopy down your mouth hole?
1: Yeah.
0: Just to check that direction. Oh, but get all those three at the same time while you're out. Be like a Johnny's mom deluxe medical check.
1: You look like a pig on a roast at a luau. My God.
0: Just
1: spitting and turning and...
3: What's got the three? You got bowling balls.
0: It's called the Johnny's mammograms. You go in for all three at the same time. Doobie doobie doo. No.
1: You want to go freshen your drink there, Johnny?
3: Yeah, stirring your coffee doesn't.
0: Did Frank just say colonoscopy goes through your pee hole? No, I didn't. You needed someone to go through your ear hole. Get all that wax off there, stupid. No, I said get a colonoscopy at the same time.
1: Right.
0: People,
1: you're
0: missing the good stuff. You're really missing the good stuff.
1: People half listen, quarter listen, don't listen. I mean, you know.
0: More medical stuff. Hepatitis B. Anybody know anybody with hepatitis B?
1: I never understand the hepatitises.
3: Which one is that?
1: There's A, B, C. I don't know what they are.
3: The genitals or the cold sores?
1: No,
0: that's herpes. Herpes.
3: Oh, yeah.
1: I love that you're... Now you're pretending like you really...
3: you're totally right. I have no idea. Yeah.
0: An experimental drug for chronic hepatitis B has cleared detectable virus levels in about 1 in 5 patients. So they give it to, you know, 5 people. One person doesn't have any detectable hepatitis B anymore. So
1: I did have a friend who had hepatitis, and I don't know which one.
0: Probably C.
1: No, she said that it was like she was in her 20s, and she said that she started pooping white.
0: That'd be cool.
1: I thought so, too, but it turns out it's not. And she got, it's concerning, and then she...
0: Why is it a bad thing if my poop just changes color?
1: Well, white, I think, is not good.
0: No, but I mean, okay, so something, I mean, something going on inside you that's wrong.
1: Yeah. She got diagnosed with
0: one thing that happens is you have white poop, because I think white poop would be great. Nah, I don't know. Then you never know when you're done.
1: Yeah. Be great for your underwear, for sure.
3: You keep wiping. I just don't see that.
1: Like, I don't know. Well, you'd have to get dark paper.
0: Yeah, get brown paper.
1: Yeah, you get brown or black paper. Oh, we would adapt. We'd evolve, Frank, if we needed to.
3: Like,
1: but no, white poop is not good.
0: How embarrassing. Then you're standing at the grocery store line, you got a whole toilet pack of brown paper, and they're like, he's got hepatitis B.
1: One of them, one of the heps. I don't know which one pooping white is, but now she doesn't have hepatitis. So it's the one you could get rid of, whichever one she had.
0: It's not this one.
1: Okay.
3: Yeah, this one affects your liver.
0: Yeah.
3: Causing acute and chronic liver disease.
0: Oh. And it could be it's a viral infection spread through blood, semen, and other bodily fluids. So stay away from Johnny's underwear.
1: I try to always, anyway.
3: That drip you got going.
0: Causes liver damage, cancer, and death.
1: Oh.
0: A vaccine prevents infections but doesn't treat existing cases. So there's a vaccine for this. And then this whole breakthrough could be a, you know, potential functional cure for the disease affecting more than 250 million people worldwide. Now, let's say the most common way to get it globally. It says the most often transmitted from mother to child during birth.
1: Mm-hmm. Ooh, damn.
3: Yeah.
0: Close your eyes when you get out of there. On the way out, kid.
1: Hold your breath and close your eyes.
0: Close your eyes.
1: Keep your mouth shut.
5: Do they normally do C-sections for people like that?
1: But you're sharing your mom's blood anyway, so it's not on the birth. It would be like, well...
0: No, so during childbirth.
5: Yeah, childbirth.
1: I know, but that's I'm sharing my mom's blood.
0: That's where you give your kid herpes, too.
5: Yeah. Yeah, the vaginal.
0: It is. And that's where you get your mom's biome, too. When you're passing out, when you're going out, that like your intestinal biome, because you're all...
5: You're scraping.
0: On the way out, you're getting your mom's biome, and that's like her... Like her her vaginal starter inside your guts.
5: I'm gonna tell my I'm gonna go home and
0: I was pre-med.
1: No, I totally.
5: I'm gonna tell my kids that
1: he did a paper on vaginal starter.
0: A blue book.
1: Blue book.
0: it was a blue book test, and that's when they said you don't need to come back anymore.
1: I don't think you're.
5: I'm gonna tell my kids I'm gonna get your mom's biome tonight.
1: Wow, getting really getting in there.
6: Gross.
1: Work on a starter.
0: Oh, in other health news, I mean, we'll say how Uganda closes its border with the Democratic Republic of Congo as number of suspected Ebola cases approaches 1,000. And I heard that they're rounding other people with Ebola and they're putting them in like this, like, you know, camps, like quarantine camps, because Ebola is very, very contagious.
5: Yeah.
0: And it's a flesh eating bacteria and there is no cure and it's gross.
1: And it is a death sentence. I mean, if you get it, you're done.
0: I'm not sure if it's like rabies, but it's like if you get it, they can try to treat you, but it's
5: preventative. I mean,
0: it's maybe 80-20 shot.
1: Got it.
0: 80 you don't, 20 you do. What is it?
3: Survival 50, rate 50? Of 50. Yeah, with historical cases, fatality rates varying between 25 to 90, depending on specific viral strain.
1: Damn.
3: And I think this one's pretty bad too.
0: But see, they're putting them all in these, like, you know, quarantine camps. But their families are like, oh, it's like, you know, like you're taking families away from families. It happens in certain cases. In this case, it's to prevent the spread of Ebola.
1: It's to protect.
0: But these families are like, no, no, like protesting the taking of their Ebola patient.
5: No.
0: And so now they're going in and raiding these camps and carrying their Ebola family member out on their shoulders and running back to the family, and everybody's like, okay, now you all got Ebola.
1: I love my wife, but even if she gets a sniffle, I'm like, go away. I'm not
0: getting sick.
1: I got a job. I got
0: to
1: work.
0: Get the hell out of here. Get a hotel.
1: Yeah. I say, go. You got to go.
0: Yeah.
1: Don't get me sick.
0: I'm not breaking into Ebola camp to carry her home.
1: I love her, but you got to stay there. I want your gross Ebola. You've got to be kidding
3: Unfortunately,
1: me.
3: Unfortunately, yeah, this is like the...
0: You thought I made it up?
3: No. You're absolutely right, but I was looking up how severe this strain is, because there's different strains of Ebola, and this one, currently, the Ebola outbreak in Central Africa, is highly severe, which is bad news.
1: Mm.
3: There is currently no licensed vaccine or specific antiviral treatment available. So this specific one, a pretty dire situation for anybody who's got... contracting it. Now they're burning down the places that are trying to take care of them, which that's gonna be hard to stay out in front of.
0: And in this case, yes, you need to be separated.
1: Yes, of course, know?
0: But everybody's out there. No, let me stand in the streets. Let's go.
1: You
0: lock,
1: want them to just come back
0: arm
1: home?
0: Arm.
1: I mean, what the hell? So
0: saying,
1: that
0: whatever.
1: Then your kids get it and your grandma gets it.
0: Exactly.
1: Come on.
5: The only
1: come on,
5: Ebola I want is an Ebola cereal.
0: Can I kick you in the balls right now?
1: Johnny, you've got to be kidding me.
3: Oh, man.
4: Nothing's changed in 4 years.
0: I know. Mitch comes back, and you got to pull that. Jeez.
3: Yeah. Johnny, you can come
5: bowl
3: go
5: a
3: now.
5: Cereal?
0: You can go right now. That's so funny. Jesus Christ. If it wasn't for Heidi and Jordan, I'd kick you in the balls right now.
1: You're welcome, Johnny.
5: Thank you.
0: We got a call. It looks like it's Josh. Hey, Josh.
7: Hey, good morning, guys. How you doing today?
0: Good. So what are you calling about? You calling about Ebola or hepatitis?
7: Yeah, no, not that. Heidi said that the babies share the same blood with the mothers. It's so crazy. Mothers and babies have a separate circulatory system. So they actually have different blood type. That's why we don't have the same exact blood type as our mom. So it's entirely different blood type. And I want to wish you guys a happy Friday, and I'm asking the Ticket King for some Jeff Dunham tickets, possibly.
0: Yeah, you got those.
8: Hooray!
7: Thank you, brother. I hope you guys have a happy Friday.
0: See you, man.
7: Keep spreading that love and light.
0: Thank you.
1: I guess
0: you.
1: It's just the food stuff, like with the umbilical cord.
0: It's just, your, yeah, the source of
5: nutrients,
0: oxygen.
1: Yeah.
0: And, yeah, nutrients. I guess proteins yeah. and good stuff mm-hmm. like that make it grow. You are basically the living yolk sac.
1: Yeah. Right. Just so if I'm A positive, my mom's not necessarily A positive blood.
5: Yeah.
1: Correct. We don't necessarily have the same blood type.
0: Yeah, I don't think about you and think of a positive person.
1: Well, you should, Frank, because I am very positive these days.
0: Yeah, do they have double negatives? Even though that would make it positive.
1: Wait, doesn't it? Anyway. Redcross.org.
0: Oh, speaking of eggs, 3D printed artificial eggshells. Now this. They did. I mean, I don't know if this is the one you can get down at Home Depot and you know, print off a 3D eggshell and be able to hatch stuff in it. But they did this in a lab. They 3D printed artificial eggshells that successfully hatched 26 chickens.
1: I don't
0: know. Now, the egg, I mean, as far as the amazing science of an egg, mm-hmm. it is permeable, the eggshell itself. There's a membrane on the inside. So basically, it can't. But to 3D print something, it's going to have that same eggshell effect.
1: Yeah, but how are you getting the egg? How are you getting the chicken embryo in there? I don't understand.
5: You inject it in.
0: Yeah, just.
5: Yeah.
1: Okay.
5: A little glue on the hole.
0: Huh? My God, she's such a lesbian. She didn't know how to get that egg, the embryo in there.
1: It's been a while.
0: You stick a needle in it, and you go like this a little bit.
5: Okay. Yeah.
3: I got more questions.
0: Oh, I got more questions?
1: Thank
0: I got more,
1: you, Jordan.
0: I got more
1: answers. Thank you.
0: Why did they do this? This is from the Colossal Biosciences group. Oh, that's the guys who are trying to bring back to build the dodo bird and things like that.
3: The Tasmanian tiger.
1: Mm-hmm.
0: It's a step toward the company's efforts to revive extinct species like New Zealand's 12-foot-tall flightless moa.
1: 12-foot-tall bird?
3: That's a huge bird.
0: I know we're talking about how scary ostriches were. Yeah. We found out yesterday they're like land crocodiles.
1: Yeah.
0: So do we need this flightless 12-foot bird?
1: Johnny, got to find a picture. I got to see this thing. And it's called a moa?
0: This is not something prehistoric. Says we drove them to extinction roughly 600 years ago. So I guess it was just a giant-ass ostrich.
1: Oh, we're probably.
0: It was 12 foot tall. It's like big, you know, long legs and big ass neck.
5: It looks like an ostrich, yeah.
1: Wow, 12 feet tall.
0: I mean, are these things, can we eat them?
3: I mean, I bet the drumsticks
1: on them.
0: Yeah. That's what I'm saying. It's like
1: it's
0: we have remember, Flintstones Christmas. Or Flintstones Thanksgiving.
3: Uh-huh.
0: I mean, of all the things that we like birds that we just don't eat, like we don't eat seagulls.
1: No.
0: But they seem like a good sized bird. Like when you see a chicken, you see a seagull, it's like, okay. Yeah. We eat smaller birds, like quail.
1: But we don't eat pigeon.
0: Hmm. We don't eat pigeons.
3: Is it because
0: do we eat doves? No.
1: That seems mean, somehow. You ever heard a dove cry?
0: Oh.
1: No. It's terrible. Who could do that? You're tearing a dove away from its family.
5: Just put it on a stick and call it a dove bar.
0: Seriously.
1: Johnny?
0: Yeah, the company drew attention with its work on the dire wolf. You said the Tasmanian tiger, the dire wolf.
3: No, that's right.
0: And says the technology could eventually scale from chickens to emus, and one day the moa, whose fully developed egg is roughly 80 times larger than a chicken egg.
1: Oh,
0: my God.
1: Okay, that's a dinosaur.
0: Is that a guy in the back for scale? Yeah. Three dudes?
1: Oh, my God.
5: Hunters hunting it. Killing them.
0: It reminds us of those giant, when you see Jurassic Park, those things that are eating things out of the trees.
1: Right, but it also looks like Nessie. You know, in the Loch Ness, it's like the body's underneath the water and just the neck and the head's
0: on. Wow.
1: That's what Loch Ness Monster looks like.
0: Mm-hmm.
1: Whoa.
0: Think of the omelet that thing's going to produce.
1: Dang. Yeah.
0: 80 times larger.
1: That's a party omelet right there, baby.
0: Mm-hmm.
1: We got company this Sunday for
0: breakfast. Dabba Denny's. That would be the name of the dish. With the Yabba Dabba Denny's? Yes, I would,
1: yeah,
0: please.
1: Okay, yeah, because it's for...
0: One egg or two? Well, one, jeez.
1: I think one,
3: yeah,
1: right?
3: For the
1: one?
3: Family.
1: Yeah,
3: well, for, to share.
0: Yeah, it's for the family. It's for the whole table. One Yabba Dabba Denny.
1: Table scrambled eggs. Oh my God. Family
0: yeah. style. Wow. It's like just a guy making guac next to you. It's a side. There's prep it right there.
1: Yeah, table side scramble. Oh my God. Well, now I kind of want it to happen.
0: I know. I had so many great ideas today.
1: Seriously. This gas leak.
0: Yeah, after this jab dab and Denny's, I need a week long guttural check with my girlfriends.
1: Maybe I'll start that.
0: Oh, and I remember the son of the fashion retailer who pushed his dad.
3: Oh, yeah, they were hiking.
1: Over a cliff.
0: Yeah.
1: Yeah.
0: And the dad's name was Isaac on Dick.
1: Yeah. Uh-huh. Yes. Mm-hmm.
0: Isak, last name Andic. Isaac on Dick.
1: Mm-hmm.
0: Shut up. Mm-hmm. Did he have his name, his son, Olive Bulls? No. But it gives us motive. All right, let's...
1: I mean, it's definite motive.
0: Pushed him off a cliff, 500-foot ravine, and he died. All right, is this time for traffic already?
3: Yes.
0: Let's go look at traffic.

0: 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Still kind of slow through the area, but not too bad. 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
2: Honey and Frank's show, Money Man Mitch is in there answering the phones today. You're going to probably talk to him when you try for those Disneyland tickets. Looking for the 40th caller at 7:40, and I'll tell you exactly when to call. So we're about 11 minutes away from that. 818-955-2955. Mitch, you said you and your wife started a photo booth business. Is that true?
12: We did.
2: Is there a name of it?
12: M&S Photo Booths.
2: M&S. I'm assuming her name is with an S.
12: It is.
2: Can we guess?
12: Oh.
2: It's Susan.
12: No.
2: Oh, Heidi.
1: I am going to say it is Sharon.
2: Sharon?
13: Nope.
2: Johnny.
14: Sarah.
13: Sarah.
12: Nope.
15: No. Samantha.
12: Nope.
14: Stephanie.
12: Nope.
2: Wow. Oh. We've hit the. That's a solid.

0: That's guesses. A guess.
1: You need a clue?
0: Mm-hmm. One next letter.
1: A.
0: Savannah.
1: No.
2: Ooh,
0: Heidi.
3: Samira.
1: No.
0: Samira?
3: Well, I was trying to really go. I know.
0: Swipe left.
4: Sandra.
1: Yes.
0: Ah! Sandra.
1: Sandra.
0: Oh, my God. She sounds hot.
1: So we... she is.
0: Oh, my God.
1: We thought about going with S&M photo booth, but that's a different type of event.
3: Yeah. It might be, yeah.
0: You might want to put both businesses out there. That way, you know, I mean, I'm sure those people want to get photo booth stuff. S&M photo booth. But,
3: I'm being choked with a boa inside a photo booth.
0: But it is M&S photo booth. Yeah. Is that .com?
1: We don't have the website launched yet. I have it. I just haven't made it live yet. We're pretty new still.
0: Oh, it's pretty. Give you like a free plug if people want to like book you or like pre-book by calling Mitch's direct number.
1: Yeah.
3: Frank's trying to get you some exposure.
1: Thank you.
0: Here's Mitch's cell. So
1: they can find me.
0: They'll find you.
3: Yeah.
0: All right.
3: M&S photo.
0: You guys want to get to the pop quiz? Kill about 10 minutes of time. Yeah, Emo's out today, so Mitch is here, so there's no Emo to play. But look what Johnny did. Johnny brought in the spin a prize. It's a wheel of death, I always call it. 1, 2, 3, 4, 5, 6, 7, 8 places on the board. And each one will be assigned the punishment. So if...
2: great tone on that.
0: I know.
2: Ooh,
0: see, yeah, that's for radio.
2: That's an 8.
3: Lucky number eight.
0: So I did write down the punishments before. So what 8 would have been a Krispy Kreme donut. So let me tell you what they are. Number one is one of those salt candies from the Netherlands that is awful.
2: Yes.
0: Number two is a durian fruit.
2: Also terrible.
0: Number three is grasshopper.
2: Okay.
0: Number four is a sour ball, Mega Bomb. Number five is sour roulette. Now that it's like it could be a pickle sour, or it could be a watermelon, lemon lime or apple. Okay. You never know what you're going to get because they all look the same. Mm-hmm. But it could be like three are good and one is bad. So it's another game of roulette for yourself.
3: Okay.
0: Let's see. Number six is tuna jerky. Number seven is a Miller Genuine Draft.
1: Yeah!
0: And number 8's a Krispy Kreme. Okay. So, there's some winners and some losers on there. 818-955-2955. What'll happen in the pop quiz? Call us up. You'll pick somebody on the show to be your partner, your lifeline, like it's the trivia games, and you get your first shot to answer the question. Answer it best you can, and be like, I don't know, and just pass it off to somebody else, okay? So you gotta at least say something, and if you wait too long... I will buzz you, and the other person doesn't even get to guess. You know what I'm saying? They're waiting too long and trying to Google it. You know what I mean?
2: Yeah.
0: I will. If I buzz you without you saying an actual guess, the person you're paired with doesn't even get to answer it for you. They get to answer it to see if they knew it, but you don't win.
2: Do you want a timer? I got a 3-second timer.
0: Let me hear the 3-second timer. Yes, that's good. I think you got to have pretty quick fingers to be looking that up.
2: Yeah.
0: Okay. So you got 3 seconds. You got to say something within 3 seconds. Mm-hmm. If I buzz you, then and the person you're with gets it right, you don't win. If they get it wrong, they still get punished.
2: Okay.
0: All right. 818-955-2955. First one in is Michelle. Hello, Michelle.
5: Hi. Good morning.
3: Good morning.
0: All right. Who do you want to be your partner today?
5: Let's go with Heidi.
0: Going with Heidi. All right. Here we go. Remember, you have 3 seconds. You got to say an answer. Just throw out a name. Anything,
5: okay,
0: or whatever you think it might be. This was 73 years ago in 1953. Sir Edmund Hillary of New Zealand and this Sherpa of Nepal became the first climbers to reach the top of Mount Everest.
5: Joe?
0: Oh, we gotta accept, all right, let's accept Joe. She said, and the Sherpa Joe. All right, Heidi.
3: Sherpa Gandhi.
0: Nope.
3: I didn't. I know
0: this. This was a question I think we've had in the past. I thought you guys would never forget it. It is Tenzing Norgay.
3: Tenzing Norgay is now familiar to me. And I think I said last time, well, that I'll never forget.
0: Tenzing Norgay. You did.
3: I know.
0: That's why
3: I thought,
0: she said that last time. And here's the question. And she picked you.
3: Tenzing Norgay.
0: So sorry, Michelle.
3: Well, I'll tell you what. I can promise you this. I will never forget it again.
0: And we don't have to spin the wheel for Heidi because Heidi only has beans at her house.
3: I know. I'm going to get some more stuff.
0: Well, we got to give her a care package of all this horrible, horribleness.
3: Mm-hmm. What is it?
0: What'd you get on the Bean Boozled? Looks like a Stinky Socks.
3: Yep.
0: Or Tutti Frutti.
3: Tutti Frutti.
0: Let's hope it's Stinky Socks because she hates that one. I love it.
3: I don't really. I got a little bit of a tummy ache this morning.
0: So me too. I vomited this morning.
2: Oh.
3: Oh, yeah. Me. It's Stinky Socks. I wanted to vomit this morning. I didn't feel good at all. But I didn't.
0: No, I did. I totally did.
2: Yeah, what happened?
3: Yeah, what's
0: going on? Right? I was taking a shower and I was like, I just started coughing.
3: The shower?
0: Yeah. I'm like, I'm barfing the shower.
3: Well, I wonder if something's going around.
0: And then I got out of the shower and I brushed my teeth and I was like, I may have a little more in there when I ordered the old naked vom in the toilet.
2: Oh.
4: Yeah. Huh.
3: I wanted to, but I didn't.
2: You were saying something yesterday, too. You headed out for...
0: That's because I thought I had too many Krispy Kremes. I said, my ears hurt because I had so much sugar.
3: Mm-hmm. Oh, no. I think there's something going around right now.
0: Great.
3: I know.
0: I'm going back to Indiana to see my niece, Sophia, graduate high school.
4: Hey, oh, congratulations.
3: Man. Congratulations. That's really cool.
0: So I'm traveling.
3: Well, wear a mask.
0: No, I'm not doing that.
3: No, don't wear a mask.
0: All right, next up is going to be Moses. Hello, Moses.
6: Hey, good morning, guys. How's it going?
4: Thanks for being a part of the show.
6: No problem. I choose Frank.
0: Oh, you want the multiple choice question? Here we go. Yeah, that's the deal because I am the game show host. I know all the answers. So in this case, I give you a multiple choice. It's either A, B, C, or you got three choices for the possible right answer, okay? Here we go.
6: No problem.
0: 18 years ago, in 2008, this comedy legend, Harvey Korman, died at 81 after complications from an aneurysm. He is best known for the sketch comedy show Laugh-In, Hee-Haw, or Carol Burnett Show.
6: Hee-Haw?
3: Yeah. Why can't I get that question?
0: It was the Carol Burnett Show.
3: Of course it was.
0: Harvey Korman. Oh, man. And then he was also in, Blazing Saddles.
2: Mm. Oh.
0: Oh, Moses.
3: God, he was one of the greats of all time.
0: He was great. What was so great about that show, Carol Burnett Show, is like they would always like to break character and be laughing, you know, with each other about the, you know, the bits that they were doing. It was so, so good. Okay.
4: Ready?
0: Damn it, Johnny. Spin that wheel.
3: Spin that wheel.
0: Six.
4: Six.
3: That's
0: tuna jerky.
3: Oh, that's not. Yeah, you're a hound dog. What are you talking about?
0: Hell no. Gonna eat that jerky.
3: Uh-huh.
0: Okay, let me see.
3: Is this a fresh pack?
0: Yeah.
3: Okay, make sure you see
0: that. Tuna jerky original made with 100% wild caught tuna made in Hawaii.
3: I bet it's good.
0: Yes, I bet it is.
4: It'll stink on it.
2: Yeah, it does.
0: Oh, it's got that good stink.
2: Oh, yeah. Oh, he likes it.
3: Oh, yeah. You found out. Oh, ooh, yeah.
2: He don't even use his hands to eat it.
3: Wow. That breath, though, man. Don't get on a plane. Get on a plane right after the show. You're like, nice to meet you.
2: You got some of that biome breath.
4: Thought you were throwing up this morning.
0: A little dry, though. Reminds me of Heidi's chair.
3: Well, give me something sexy to look at. He's going for another bite.
0: Goddamn good.
3: Oh, boy.
0: I'm good. Why are you barfing?
4: That smell, man.
2: It's got a...
0: Can you smell it?
2: Oh, yeah. Yeah, it's... It's like some dry. Oh, cool. Some dry.
3: You're gonna throw
2: ocean.
3: Up again.
4: Oh my god.
0: No, I think that's my medicine.
3: No.
0: Oh. I spit tuna everywhere. Spit tuna.
3: I was spitting tuna last night, man. That sounds like something you'd say, you know.
0: High in omega-3s, high selenium, all natural. Hawaiian tuna jerky.
3: I'm gonna get some of that.
0: Put it behind each ear.
3: Yeah, get all the girls
0: 9 grams
3: running.
0: Of protein.
2: It's got... Yeah. I don't know what... So, yeah. I mean, it's got a funky aroma.
3: What's the ingredient? Read the ingredients.
0: Tuna.
3: No, but sometimes they'll be like, and dextrose and this and that.
0: Ahi tuna. Ooh, the ahi.
2: Good stuff.
0: Brown sugar.
3: See, the
0: soy
3: brown sugar.
0: Sauce.
3: See. Too much stuff.
0: What do you mean too much stuff? Natural hickory liquid smoke?
2: Oh, maybe that's what it is.
4: Yeah, the
0: It reminds me of my first time. She never put the cigarette out. Liquid hickory smoke on that tuna. I was like, this reminds me of my first time.
3: That's why you like it.
0: I know.
3: It's like your 15th birthday all over
0: again. Taking me back.
3: Welcome back.
0: We need a spacer. We need a spacer.
3: So the wheel of prizes there, Johnny. You made that yourself, huh?
4: No, I picked it up at the thrift shop.
3: Okay.
0: Oh, did Jody have that? Did you go shopping for it last night?
4: No, I had it.
0: Oh.
4: Yeah.
0: Nice.
4: Yeah.
3: What doesn't he have? Seriously. Mm-hmm. Was this one up for sale on Johnny's Junk?
4: No. This was in case like I ever had like a carnival at the house or something, you know?
0: In case I ever have a carnival at the house.
4: Yeah, you never know.
3: Who says that?
0: Didn't we have a wheel before?
4: We did. That got destroyed. I tore apart.
0: Oh, okay.
4: Yeah, I destroyed that. It was an old side table.
0: Oh, I do remember that, yeah.
4: You remember that? Yeah.
0: And we could write in stuff.
4: Uh-huh.
0: Yeah,
4: uh-huh.
0: I remember that. Yeah. All right. Oh, it looks at 7:40. Let's get some Disneyland tickets out the door. 818-955-2955. Let's see. I'll have looking for caller 40. Let's see. Next up for the quiz, though, is John. Hey, John.
7: Hey, buddy. How you doing?
0: I'm pretty good. All right. So who do you want to pick? Can't pick me. Can't pick Heidi.
7: Jordo.
2: All right, John.
0: Going Jordo. Here we go. Humans could never land a spacecraft on Jupiter, Saturn, Uranus, or Neptune. Why?
7: Too hot.
0: Too hot.
2: Because they are gaseous planets.
0: They're made of gas. You can't land on gas.
7: Nice.
0: Uranus is all gas.
3: Especially out of that tuna jerky.
0: All right, so what do you want?
7: Do you have any pit bull left?
0: I do have the pit bull left. Yes, I have. That was my last pair, dude. You got them.
7: Yeah.
4: Okay.
0: Little John's going to be there with him, obviously, Saturday night at the Hollywood Bowl. So stay on hold. You guys still smell that tuna?
4: Oh, yeah.
0: That's probably the worst thing to eat before I do get on a plane right after the show.
3: Yeah, it's not great. Your seatmate's not going to be happy. Unless it's your wife.
0: You think they'll think it's my breath or that?
3: Yeah.
0: I just like.
3: Are you traveling alone?
0: Yes.
3: Okay, then, yeah. I was going to say, if I'm your wife, I'm like, I'm not sitting next to you with your stupid tuna breath. They're going to think it's me. I'm not sitting next to you. I'm like, no, it's not. I don't know him. I don't. It's not me.
0: I'll give a wink to the flight attendant when I get on board.
4: Ew.
0: Everybody think it's her.
3: Hey, you wipe while you're going like this. Okay, hey,
0: yeah. Look at that. Uh-huh.
3: Man, this first class of service is really.
0: Thumb and toilet.
4: As you're walking to the back of the plane.
2: I wonder if that is a self-conscious thing for them. Because they're walking around, you know, sniffer high.
3: Yeah.
2: Everybody's seated, and they're brushing by.
4: Sniffer high.
0: I imagine.
2: Slap an extra rag on there or something.
3: I'm sure they do.
4: Spacer.
0: Trying to get that caller 40. Memphis dropped our buddy for the quiz to get caller 40. I thought we just had the one line open, but we had no lines open. So, all right. That's right. The caller 40 is the most important thing right now. 818-955-2955. And then we'll go back to. You didn't have to spin the wheel. It'd be funny. Let's just spin it and see what you would have had to do.
2: Okay.
0: All right. Spin that wheel, Johnny.
2: Oh, man. It's something good.
0: It was eight. That would have been an MGD.
2: Oh.
0: If you'd have missed it, you had a beer, but fortunately you got it right.
2: Wait, no.
3: Wait.
2: Eight was the donut. Seven's the beer.
0: Oh, yes. Eight was the donut.
4: Oh, yeah. Six, you remember seven. The good ones.
0: And you didn't have any Krispy Kremes yesterday. You're being a good boy with that
2: hard ears.
0: Oh. Jen, I had to eat it. It landed on eight. It's punishment.
2: It's fate, boo. It's just fate.
0: Yeah.
2: I would have claimed it. That's all right.
0: The answer came to you because you didn't know right away. You're like, yeah.
3: Gaseous?
2: It's kind of odd. I've never had to think about
0: the word gaseous.
2: I mean, or all those planets isolated
3: what
2: on their own.
3: What are they in common, yeah.
2: Yeah.
4: Why do we even call them planets? They're not made of anything.
0: It's gas.
2: Well, they're made of gas, yeah.
4: I know,
3: gas
4: but that's
3: a thing.
4: Yeah, all right. Yeah, I guess so.
0: All right. We got Sandy. That's a name we didn't guess for SA.
3: Oh, right.
0: Sandra. Did you say Sandra? Is it Sandra or Sandra?
5: It's actually Sandy.
0: Your wife's name, Sandra?
1: That's not my wife, but Sandra is my wife's name.
0: Sandra. All right.
1: But I like the name.
0: That was my mother's name, Sandra. I should have guessed that. Oh. But hey, you're a Sandy with an I?
5: Yes, I am.
0: How old are you, Sandy?
5: How did you know that?
0: I can just tell by the tone of your voice. It sounds like your name would end in I instead of Y.
3: I was thinking double E. Weird.
5: Well, the capital D, E-E.
0: All right, Sandy. You won. You won the Disney tickets. That's where we're at.
5: I'm excited. Thank you so much.
0: Who are you taking with you?
5: My husband or my 18-year-old daughter. With four tickets, right?
0: You have four pack. Yes, that's four people.
5: Yes, husband, daughter, and friend.
0: Nice. Sounds like a good time. Take pictures and tag us in them, okay?
5: Okay, well, thank you so much. I love you guys.
0: Thank you, Sandy. You stay at home.
3: We love you, too.
0: Sandys are always nice people.
3: Just friendly.
4: Yeah, she could have been a real beach. You know what I mean?
3: Johnny.
4: Just breathe. It's Friday.
3: That's true. Shake it off.
4: A couple of days off from this.
3: Like sand off your beach towel. Just shake it off.
0: My buddy Mike, his daughter, his youngest daughter, we were at their house over the weekend. And
3: I thought you weren't allowed to be with Mike anymore.
0: Gay Mike?
3: I thought your wives didn't let you two get together.
0: I know, normally they don't. But went out last week. And then, see, this is when you know you probably should stop drinking.
3: Oh, boy.
0: Is that Mike, he had texted me. 818-955-2955 for everybody else who wants to. I need more quizzy folks after you get Sandy's information there, Mitch. He texted me. Because we went out, we had a great time, and I don't know what happened.
3: Frank.
0: Let me find it.
3: You're not even allowed to be with Mike anymore.
0: I should send this to Johnny, or let's see, where is it?
3: You screen grab it.
0: Oh my! I'll find it during the break.
3: How many texting people do you text with? You never text.
0: Hey, Mike, I know.
3: It should be easy to find.
0: All right, there we go. I found it. I'm going to text it to you, Johnny.
4: Okay.
0: All right. Like I said, this is how you know you probably should stop drinking.
3: Oh, no. There's a good topic.
0: Because I saw this, I go, I have no idea what that means.
3: Oh.
0: But it wasn't just, you know, sent to me. It was sent to the group that was with me.
4: Oh.
0: And, yeah, I'm like.
3: They all remember.
0: I'm
3: you're like,
0: I'm like, what? Okay, and then I'm like, yeah, right?
3: But to be fair, you're that way sober.
0: I don't know.
3: To be fair, I'm witness to, a lot of times I'll go, like the other day I go, yeah, we had Gary Coleman on the show when we were at Sam Adams Summer Jam in Boston. You had no memory of us talking to legendary Gary Coleman. You had no memory.
0: I mean,
3: of that.
0: But he's not that recognizable. I'm totally kidding. Of course he is.
3: I mean, we were sitting at a table.
0: Did you get it, Johnny?
3: Chatting with him.
4: I did. It's loading up right now.
0: You're loading it up. God. So, yeah, he sent me the text, and I was like, yeah, thumbs up, funny. Totally do that. I have no idea what he's talking about.
3: No idea.
4: It's very interesting looking.
0: He says I'm going to write a children's book, and this was going to be the title of it, and the cover of the book. And I have no idea what the book's going to be about. But obviously, I'm in it, and I'm the star, and I have no idea. But
3: that night when you were all drinking, everybody was like talking about it. And
0: apparently,
3: for
0: someone to go home and actually invest. There it is. Read the title.
3: The Misadventures of Peanut Butter Frank.
0: Yeah.
2: With the pie? You got a pop pie going on?
0: I have no idea. Look at me. I got peanut butter on my shirt. I have no idea what's going on, but he wants to write a whole children's book about the misadventures of Peanut Butter Frank. I have no idea what he's talking about.
4: You got hammered.
0: I know. That's what I'm saying. I got hammered. I have no idea what he's talking about.
3: There's peanut butter on your shirt.
4: Let's have a stripper from Bare Elegance come in and read it
3: and read
4: to
3: it.
4: Us.
0: Yeah, once he writes it,
4: yeah.
0: We'll do that.
3: Oh, my God.
0: All right, while we fill up the phone lines with more quizzes, because I think we still got two, Johnny and Renee.
4: Mm-hmm.
0: And I will throw one to Mitch as well. Yeah. So we got three questions remaining. But in the meantime, look who it is. It's Wing.
3: Oh, Wing.
0: The Misadventures of fish taco wing. How you doing, man?
8: I've been doing great. I mean, I wish, you know, we didn't have the little mishap in Garden Grove.
0: Oh, yeah.
8: The festival went really well. Even, you know, we had the little, nothing happened. So thank God, you know, everybody got evacuated. Everybody's safe. But it was pretty, you know.
0: Because they had to cancel the parade, but the festival, the show must go on. So the festival went on, and it was still a huge success. So definitely, when it rolls around again next year, everybody double up and go out. Because obviously,
3: make up for this year.
0: Make up for this year. Go out and double it up next year.
8: Yeah.
0: So the California Love Drop is an organization that Wing started about 6 years ago to help out with the pandemic as far as getting the personal protection equipment. And now it continues on as just helping people in need in Southern California with whatever they need. It could be backpacks, could be blood, could be, you know, ice. Who knows? Don't bring a bunch of bags of ice. You need ice? Mm-hmm. I mean, you always need ice. Whatever you need, Wing and the California Love Droplets are always there to help. And he calls us every Friday, let us know what's going on this week, what you can do to go help, where you can show up and show your own support. So what's going on this week, Wing?
8: Actually, you know, if Heidi's around, another twin, Heidi, a lady named actress Roxy Astor. She's one of the original GLOW wrestlers, gorgeous ladies of wrestling. Mm-hmm. She's about 5'9", so I'm telling you, beautiful. She could be your twin sister. So
3: my beautiful twin sister. Yeah. Okay, great.
0: A former pro wrestler.
8: So it's Wrestling Is for the Dogs and Cats. It's a charity wrestling event this Sunday from 2 to 6 in Sun Valley at the Domain Event Center. Tickets are still available at Eventbrite. Our team, you know, Chad and Jackie from the Good Project will be there with our booth. Lots of giveaways. So it'd be really fun. But again, if anybody's out there, it'll be a racket. It's kind of like, you know, Lucha Libre, but all females, I'm assuming, right? Then Monday, we have another blood drive at Anthus Roofing in Irvine. So, you know the deal. Go to redcross.org to sign up. Next Saturday, we have a shop with a cop with CASA at Sports Basement in Fountain Valley. So, again, our friends at USG Security are going to be teaming up with us to, you know, provide lunches and treats to the kids and the cops while they shop. And a week from Friday or whatever, on the 12th, we have our annual VW Club car night at the Wahoos in Yorba Linda. So on the 12th, we'll get more information out there. And we do a lot of toy drives with this group as well as pet supplies. So that's what's coming up in the next couple of weeks.
0: Thanks to Wahoo's Fish Tacos, Wahoo's Burritos, Thrifty Ice Cream, Monster Energy Drink, and Monster Water for always being out there, been helping out and being a part of it. 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And I want to give some shout-outs to people who have done that, our KLOS listeners who have become California Love Droplets. Tammy Kilgren from Santa Clarita.
3: Johnny Friedel from Laguna Hills.
0: Chet Martinez from Winchester.
3: And Bruce Jackson from Torrance.
0: And Nini Olivas from Santa Cruz, California.
3: All right, droplets.
0: There you go. Well, good to talk to you, Wing. You have a good weekend, bud.
8: Hey, you guys, too. Bye-bye.
3: Thank you, Wing.
0: All right, we got to finish this quiz. Got to come back and finish. All right, got three questions remaining. My prizes I have left. I got some more Jeff Dunhams. I got some Sepultura tickets to give away. And if you can't go out, I have some VIPs for you. 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

0: seems like photo booth services are just one step away from my fans that come to your house. Aki Kitayama here with a brief traffic update sponsored by Aleve. Got an injury crash reported in mid-city LA on the 10 eastbound toward La Brea Avenue. A vehicle's in the right-hand lane trying to get to the right-hand, so the watcher is slowing through the area. CHP is still working on a crash in South LA on the 110 southbound past Century Boulevard, trying to get vehicles out of the fast track and left lanes over to the right-hand shoulder. Southbound drive is stopped over Martin Luther King. And we have an injury crash in Rosemead as well. That one on the 10 westbound at Rosemead Boulevard. Right now, we got vehicles in the left hand lane, so the 10 westbound are backing up towards Temple City Boulevard. And in Irvine, got a crash on the 405 northbound on the Culver Drive on-ramp. Partially blocking the ramp, but the 405 itself not looking too bad. You might see the on-ramp close briefly later on. 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That's your traffic update on 95.5 KLOS.
1: 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If you haven't listened to my crack yet, people are saying you probably vomited, Frank, because of till the beer's gone on Wednesday and four whiskeys on Thursday. Yeah. On four whiskeys yesterday, we were talking about punishments. And they said, you know what you should do? Do you ever consider like having listeners fart in jars and then send those to you guys? And then you have to open it up and smell it on the air. And then on the cap, under the cap, be like their name. And they would win a prize if their fart got chosen. I said, no. I've never thought, no. And that's what we talk about while we're drinking whiskey on Four Whiskey, stuff like that. So check it out. 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

0: show in the middle of the pop quiz. Still have Johnny and Renee and Money Man Mitch, who's sitting and answering the phones today. So let's get back to it. 818-955-2955. I got some Jeff Dunham tickets to give away and Sepultura tickets. Sepultura is Friday night and Jeff Dunham is Saturday at the LA County Fair. All right, let's see. Who done? Hold a very, very long time. Looks like it's going to be Robert. Hey, Robert.
1: Hey.
0: All right, you got Renee, you got Johnny, and you got Mitch. Who do you want to choose to be your partner?
1: Mitch.
0: Going with Mitch. All right, here we go. There's a condition called erotomania. What is erotomania?
2: Addicted to porn.
0: Mitch says addicted to porn.
1: It's the addiction to, I don't know.
3: Yeah.
0: It's addiction to confusion. No, erotomania is not addiction to porn. It is where a person believes a celebrity is in love with them.
3: Oh, God.
0: That's like that woman who said that it was David Letterman's stalker for years and thought they were in love.
3: They're married, I think, yeah.
0: Didn't she end up getting hit by a train or something?
3: I don't think she's...
1: So Anne Hathaway's not in love with me then, I guess.
0: No, she's not, Robert. Go get some help.
3: You have erotomania.
0: All right. Oh, it looks like Mitch has to spin the wheel.
4: Ready, Mitch?
0: Let's find out what the punishment will be.
4: Here we go.
0: Look at the punishments.
4: Five?
3: Five. Oh, God.
0: Oh, it's a sour roulette.
3: All right.
0: Okay, so he might get a good one. He might get a bad one. Who knows? Because it could be sour pickle.
4: Get on in here, Mitch.
0: It could be apple.
3: We'll find out.
0: It could be watermelon.
3: If he likes sour. Or
0: it could be lemon lime. All right, Mitch. There is your... Let's see if it's got here.
5: Over here. Right. Go over towards that mic.
0: Yeah, there you go.
5: That's your spot.
0: All right. Did you get pickle?
6: Mm-mm. Sour apple.
0: Sour apple. All right. He's always winning. I mean, my gosh, this guy cannot lose.
3: He is money.
0: Money man Mitch.
4: I should have traded on Kalshi with that.
3: Damn. Yeah.
4: He'd enjoy it.
0: Yeah, he's got the golden touch there. Okay, let's see. So is Johnny and Renee left?
5: Mm-hmm.
3: Yeah.
0: And Victor.
7: All right. Hey, how's it going?
0: Good. You want Johnny or Renee to be your partner on the pop quiz?
7: Let's go with Johnny.
0: Okay. All right. Here is the question.
4: Turn your radio down, dude.
0: That's not his radio. That's his
4: kid?
0: Child
4: oh
0: right there.
4: Tell
0: me,
4: shut up.
3: Turn your kid down.
4: Yeah, well, shut up.
7: Yeah. Hey, I talk to him all the time, but he's a little wild one.
0: Throw a chunkla at him. is that right?
3: Yep.
7: Yes, it's a chunkla. Yes.
0: All right, Victor, here we go. Here's your question. You and Johnny. 42 years ago in 1984, Tina Turner released her big comeback album, which included What's Love Got to Do With It and Better Be Good to Me and this title track.
7: Honestly, I don't know. I'm not gonna lie.
0: Johnny?
4: I'm sorry, Victor. I have no idea.
3: Oh, really?
0: Oh, my God, Johnny.
4: I'm your private dancer.
8: Dancer for money. What you want me to do.
0: Oh, yeah. God, Johnny.
4: I'm your private
0: sorry, Victor.
4: Jeez Louise. All right.
3: Spin it.
4: Spinning, huh?
0: Yeah, you got to spin the wheel.
3: For yourself this time.
4: Come on, get over there.
0: One.
3: What's
0: salt
3: one?
0: Candies.
4: Seven. No. I mean, it's seven.
0: Oh, boy.
4: Didn't even go.
0: There you go.
3: Have you had the salt yet, John?
4: Yeah.
0: It's awful. It's from the Netherlands, and it's like, just, I don't know why he didn't want to eat that. It's like a gummy that's just a little gummy salt chew.
4: Oh, yeah. I'm feeling like a horse right now.
0: I mean, yes. No. Deer love it.
3: Yeah.
0: But other than that, I don't know who would eat that.
4: That's terrible.
0: All right, we got Josh. Hey, Josh.
9: Yeah, good morning, guys.
0: Look at him. Save the best for last. You have a Save the Best for Last shirt? Did you have Klaus make that for you? Did you print it up yourself?
4: Heidi got that for me for Christmas.
0: Oh, yeah.
4: A couple years ago, yeah.
0: Save the best for last. Hold it up again for the camera so people can see it at home. Oh, it's a whole sweatshirt. Oh, she went all out.
2: Yeah, it's a hoodie. It's awesome.
0: My God. Look at that.
5: Thank you, Heidi.
3: You're welcome, Renee.
0: All right. So last question is to you and Josh.
2: Let me see
0: where did my questions go. What the hell happened
3: here? Oh, no. Where are they?
0: Where are my questions?
3: Tenzing Norgay.
0: Tenzing Norgay.
3: Tenzing Norgay.
0: Uh-huh.
3: Never forget it.
0: Damn it. Oh, here we go.
3: In your round file there?
0: I think I filed it.
3: You've heard it?
0: I've heard it. No, I got it. Here we go. Johnny. That's enough.
3: Johnny?
0: That's enough.
3: Spit it out in the trash can.
0: All right, here we go.
9: All right.
0: 28. Are you turning? Are you turning?
3: He's at a red light probably, waiting to turn.
9: No, I'm sitting in my garbage truck.
0: Oh, he's in the garbage. His blinkers on. He's in the garbage
3: truck. He's got the
0: hazards
3: on. Yeah.
0: All right. 28 years ago in 1998, Cindy Crawford married her second husband, Randy Gerber, and today is their 28th anniversary. Who was Cindy Crawford's first husband?
9: Was it Lyle Lovett?
0: No. Renee.
5: Todd Bridges?
0: No. Ah, it was everyone.
3: Richard Gere.
0: Sorry, Josh. All right, so you got to spin the wheel for Renee.
3: Todd Bridges. I didn't know Cindy Crawford.
5: Three. Oh, what is it?
0: That is Grasshopper.
5: Oh. Damn it.
0: Yes, Grasshopper.
5: Grasshopper. All right, I'll go in there.
0: Come on in.
5: Unless you want to add it to my glass of jelly beans.
0: Oh, yes.
5: I have to eat jelly beans with a grasshopper.
0: And you have two salt chews already in there, too.
3: Oh, God. Oh,
0: and a couple grasshoppers. Oh, look at that thing.
5: Oh, God.
3: That oh, no.
5: is not
3: oh,
5: a
3: no.
5: grasshopper.
3: No, yeah,
5: look
3: at no.
5: That. That's a locust.
0: Just for contrast. Look at that.
3: That is... No,
0: oh,
3: I'm not.
0: Oh, my gosh.
3: I'm not. No way. No.
0: Nope. Oh. Nope. Now it's on the ground. It's running
3: well,
0: around.
3: Well, that's where it started. That's where we found it.
5: Alive.
3: Oh, he jumped. He's alive. He jumped out of the bag. He's saving himself.
0: These things are big. Look at that.
3: That is disgusting.
4: That is massive.
3: Oh, come on now. That's ridiculous.
4: Oh my. Those are grasshoppers.
3: God. Yes. Those are that something else. There's yeah, like
4: that's a locust.
0: Look, it says grasshopper.
4: I know. It's like a locust.
3: I know, but look on the package. It's like a little innocent green thing. And in the bag, they're big giant.
0: That's because it's probably a little bit dry. Thailand, unique to Thailand. These are Thai grasshoppers. All right.
3: Oh, I'm so glad they made the trip across the sea.
5: Jesus.
0: Ugh. All right.
3: Ooh.
0: Let me put everything back over here now. I'm going to eat that tuna jerky. I'll keep it out.
4: Mid-snipe
3: grasshopper chaser.
0: Yeah. All right. Oh, yeah. On Fridays, we always talk to Damon about what's going on in real estate. Hey, Damon.
6: Hey. Good morning. How are you?
0: Oh, pretty good so far. I always get confused because, you know, they say people can't afford homes anymore. Interest rates are, you know, high. And so a lot of homes are staying on the market longer and there's less buyers out there. But then I saw sales of luxury homes are surging. What the hell?
6: Yes.
0: I don't understand.
6: Well, you know what they say. The rich keep getting richer, Frank. Luxury homes are still surging and they're going up in price, actually. So it's. Yeah, it's really weird.
0: Yeah, the median U.S. luxury home sale price jumped to $1.39 million from February to April this year. That's 3.6 year-over-year increase. But traditionally, I always thought, like, once you got to a certain level of price on a luxury home, it kind of maintained that. It didn't, like, ride the wave of, you know, how...
3: Like a median home.
0: The median, like the mid-level home was, like, really increasing. I thought, like, luxury homes, it is what it is.
6: Yeah, the luxury homes are kind of, I shouldn't say everywhere, certain price points, right? Like, what's bringing us up is we keep seeing all these articles of another Palm Beach home that sold for $85 million. And, you know, those crazy sales are pulling everything up. But it's hard when you have let's call it a $5 million house. There's only so many people that can afford a $5 million house. And we're a little desensitized here in LA because it's like, oh, there's tons of money.
3: Yeah.
6: But right. that's a one percenter of a one percenter that affords a $5 million house.
0: I guess it depends on, like, up in San Francisco, they're saying the AI money, like everyone's going up there and the AI money is causing this surge for homes to be luxury homes anyway. It says the median house price in San Francisco reached $2.15 million.
3: Median.
0: That's the median price for a home up there. And rents are even more expensive. The median monthly price of a one-bedroom apartment jumped 21% in the last year to above $4,000 for a one-bedroom apartment in San Francisco. $5,500 for, a two-bedroom, one-bath. That's just crazy. $5,500?
3: That's more than a mortgage payment. Crazy.
6: It has gotten out of hand. I mean, this tech money with the stock market, and we could go on for an hour about what's really happening out there, and none of us really know. But there's some money flowing.
0: Well, with AI, I thought I would ask AI what it thinks. Does it have high hopes for mortgage rates dropping below 5%? And AI said not high hopes for dropping 5% in the next 5 years.
3: Now
0: dropping
3: ask
0: below 5%.
6: Yeah. I don't have a crystal ball that good. Mine doesn't even work. But what we do see is what's going on in the economy. We're hoping we can get rates back to around 6 sometime before the end of this year. But we don't know. There's a lot of factors, right? There's the oil and the energy prices and everything else that's affecting it.
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3: Right.
0: Just tell Damon your story. Everybody's story is different. 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
3: So if you have that $85 million home, kids, that you're just sitting on and can't sell, call Damon.
0: Call Damon. He'll give you a nice
6: cash offer.
0: Yeah, I don't
6: got
0: it. I'm in his wally right now.
3: Sell the boat, Damon. You can get it.
0: Sell the boat.
6: I do have a question. You started saying there's some confusion, and there's this beautiful blonde-haired lady that's on the radio, and I'm pretty sure she loves me. Is that Automania or Erotomania, whatever it's called?
0: Erotomania,
6: Her name's Heidi.
3: Hey, Damon, you know what? Damon, you don't have it because I do love you.
0: Oh, yeah.
3: It's not imagine.
0: Yeah, if you don't have it, you're safe. No treatment necessary.
6: Okay. I'm going to have a good weekend. Thanks, guys.
0: Thank you, Damon.
3: Thank you, Damon.
0: 888-302-AS-IS and sellersadvantage.com. Thank you, bud.
3: He's so cute.
0: Yeah, I guess buying a home, I mean, a lot of people are just renting. I mean, that's the plan, just rent and then use any extra money you could have to go and investments, right, Mitch? I mean, as far as owning a home versus renting a home and using the extra money for investments as opposed to the upkeep of a house?
4: For sure, yeah.
0: Do you own a home?
4: I own a home in Dallas, and I rent here, but we're looking to buy a condo.
0: Looking to buy a condo, but he has a rental property in Dallas.
4: Yep.
0: That's where he's putting his money. But as far as when you, back in the day, when you thought about owning your own home,
3: a big deal.
0: You made it. Look at that. I'm a homeowner, even though, probably sold the bank for it. And you still got to pay property taxes on it. So do you ever really own it?
3: No.
0: It's just, I'm renting it from the city or from the county every single month, which sucks.
3: Mm-hmm. Totally.
0: But biggest sign you made it in life? I mean, for you, did you ever hit a moment where it's like, look at that, I think I made it? Or, I mean, you might still be looking. I'm not talking to you, Renee. <All right. laughs> But, what is it? Biggest sign you made it, Heidi.
3: Well, I'm going to go back a little ways because when I found an old notebook that my friend, my best friend from fifth grade found when she was cleaning out stuff, and she sent it to me, and I was writing in there about that I was on a movie set, and I was basically saying what I was doing. It was like a letter from my future self or something. And I was talking about how I was driving my Land Rover and all this stuff. So when I was a kid, 15 years old, I had seen some story where some celebrity was driving a Land Rover Discovery or something. And I thought, wow, celebrities drive those. One day I'm going to make enough money that I'm going to be able to drive one. And years ago, I leased a base model Land Rover. And I remember going to that lot and going, oh my God.
0: That was Land Rover Encino. It used to be the spokesperson.
3: Land Rover Encino, yeah. And I drove, I leased it, and paid for it. It wasn't a free car. I paid for it.
0: Well, I mean, you were their, voice, so they probably gave it to you.
3: Right. Well, I mean,
0: that's how you made it.
3: But it was a lease.
0: Hell yeah.
3: 2-year lease. And I remember driving off that lot going, oh my God. I'm driving on Ventura Boulevard in Los Angeles in a Land Rover.
0: Do you remember the song you had playing?
3: My 15-year-old small town, John Mellencamp.
0: Did you really crank small town? That's 1,000%.
3: So awesome. 1,000%. So awesome. And I remember, like, ooh, I just gave myself chills. Remember thinking, oh my God, like, somehow, somewhere, that little girl manifested something because it happened. You know?
0: If everything
3: I got back to manifesting.
0: If everything in that notebook, that's the one thing that happened. Hey, at least something happened.
3: Something happened. There's a lot of stuff in that notebook. I guess I got to go back and really look at it. But I remember reading that and going, man, that little 15-year-old girl would be thinking, I'm pretty damn cool right now.
0: I thought you said you were in the fifth grade. You were 15 in the fifth grade?
3: No, I know. I met my friend Tracy in the fifth grade. Oh. And then I, like, you know, no. She was my friend from the fifth grade.
0: How many times have you held back?
3: Yeah, quite a few times.
0: No, oh, speaking of never. That. Johnny was held back in second grade. I found out about him until the beer's gone. Uh-huh. And he was telling this story, this sensitive story about about his friend Adam. Mm-hmm. Because when he moved out from California, he had to, you know, outside of Rochester, he didn't have any friends.
3: Right.
0: And he made friends with this kid, Adam. It was like his first friend and only friend out there because, like, nobody else befriended him because he was the new kid. But this one kid did, Adam. What did Adam, yeah. How'd he sound?
2: Adam sounded like this. Hi, Con. Would you like to be my friend?
4: And I said, yeah, I don't have any friends. I need friends. And so Adam, who, and as I explained this, who I thought was mentally challenged at the time, I didn't know.
0: You haven't had
4: we didn't stay in touch. Yeah, I hadn't contact since.
0: Long story short, Adam ended up, like, going to a separate school, and then, you know, the next following year, and then they never reconnected again.
4: Yeah.
0: But Adam gave Johnny a Christmas ornament of a translucent Christmas tree. Mm-hmm. And Johnny puts it on his tree every year, and he always thinks of Adam, like, whatever happened to that kid. The kid, basically, who, in this traumatic move across the country for a second grader, leaving all his friends behind, is completely unknown, and this kid was his first friend out there to make it somewhat normal and comfortable.
4: Yeah.
3: Precious.
0: His friend with special needs, who gave him that Christmas tree ornament. And so every year he pulls it out and looks at it and goes, I wonder whatever happened to Adam. So now, fast forward, Johnny goes back to Rochester to see his family. And
4: one of my buddies had, like, a post on the social media, and Adam was tagged in it. And I was like, I look at it, and it's from way back in the day. And that was Adam in that photo. And he was on Facebook, and I clicked his profile to look at him. And he's not mentally challenged at all. Like,
3: at all.
0: He's had a speech impediment.
4: I thought he was mentally challenged.
0: But this whole time, Johnny's been like, whatever happened to my retarded friend?
4: Yeah.
3: And turns out, Johnny, he didn't have the problems. You do.
0: Yeah.
4: Yeah.
3: You're the special one.
4: Yeah. Every year,
3: how about that? And a switcheroo.
4: Every year I'd look at that ornament and I'd be like, you know, like,
0: I hope he did all right for himself.
4: Yeah.
2: Like, hey guys, you want to be my friend?
0: You want to be shopping?
2: You want to be my friend? I moved to Kalamazoo.
10: Meanwhile, Johnny's over here every Wednesday.
11: Hi, Twigs.
3: But Adam's probably worried about you.
0: And you just mentioned your fifth grade, you know, friend, and you haven't seen that. So, did she reach out to you because she had your manifestation?
3: Oh, we stay in touch. She's my best.
0: Is there somebody that you remember?
3: It's a 40-year relationship.
0: But I mean, they're not all 40-year relationships. Is there somebody that was in your life that you just don't stay in contact, like an Adam, where you're like, whatever happened to good old Tina?
3: Yeah, my college friend Jackie, we met freshman year of college, and we hung out every single day. We were in the same major. We stayed each other, you know, had sleepovers, like, hung out all the time.
0: Sleepovers in college? That's weird.
3: Well, like, we would drink, and then it's like, we'll just stay here, you know, kind of a thing. That happened a lot.
0: I know, I never called them sleepovers.
3: Well, what would I call them?
0: Hey, guys, can I spend the night?
4: Yeah.
10: Well, my mom said it's okay.
0: Make some popcorn. Yeah. I mean, sleepovers.
3: Well, I slept over
0: out of your house.
4: Yeah.
3: I never really thought about it that way, but yeah, you're right. I guess you don't call them sleepovers when you're grown. Right. You just say, you want to stay the night?
0: Uh-huh. You know what happened to her? She moved on.
3: Yeah, no, totally. She's married with kids. I do know that, but I haven't stayed with
0: No, Heidi.
3: I'm going to be in town. I was wondering, maybe we have a sleepover. I'm married with four kids. Like, I'm busy. Can't deal with your dumb ass.
0: Oh, but that was a great story.
4: Yeah.
0: Oh, your daughter's losing her little girlfriend.
4: Oh, my God. Yeah, I got
0: to. Oh, we got to take a break.
4: Okay.
0: Sorry.
3: Oh, all right. No. Lucy.
4: He was so sad yesterday.
0: All right, real quick.
4: I got a phone call from my wife yesterday saying that the neighbors are moving out. Now, the neighbor's daughter and my daughter are best friends with each other.
3: Oh, that's tough.
4: And when they found out that they had to move, we thought it was going to be at the end of the summer. And turns out that they read their lease

0: about Adam on the beer drinking show till the beer's gone.
1: Yeah. Yeah. Well, the thing is like that was me meeting a friend, but then there's always the losing a friend that yeah. you know that they're going to go on and who knows if they're going to ever see each other.
0: All right. Shout out to the friend you under that you lost. Mm. Right. I mean, I know you told the story, Heidi. Is there a young friend you remember back in elementary school? You never saw him again?
2: Oh, my friend. Well, my friend Logan, his grandma Logan-y? Lived across the street. Logan. He lived across. Logan. He lived across the street. Oh,
0: Logan, he. Yeah. There's Logan-y.
2: No, his grandma lived across the street, so he'd go see her, and we hung out my entire childhood. And then she died, and he stopped coming around, and I have no idea what happened to him. Mm, but yeah. We spent every day after school. Mine's
0: Elizabeth Chestnut. She lived on my street in rural Indiana, you know, a half mile away. She was the closest person, you know, as a little kid growing up. We'd play together. Yeah. Elizabeth Chestnut. She was not very pretty, but I wonder if she grew into herself and blossomed someday. Now she's like prom queen.
2: I bet.
1: No, I had a friend who lived.
0: We gotta go.
1: I know, but I just want to say I had a friend who lived here that I had to move away from. And if he's listening right now, I don't know. That's been 30 plus
2: Shout
1: years.
2: Shout him out.
1: Joey Reedhead, if you're listening,
0: what?
1: Give us a call.
0: Reedhead,
1: yeah.
0: Is that his nickname?
1: No, that was his last name. Joey Reedhead. Uh-huh. If you're listening, Joey, call us. Yeah, if you had a friend named John back in 1989, you know, give us a call. 818-955-2955. I'm curious to see if he's listening right now.
2: Because
1: he
2: Joey
1: used to
2: doing?
1: Live here. And I don't know if he still lives here. I haven't talked to him since 89, so.
2: I'm surprised you had a friend you named Reed means? In their name.
0: This means you're getting old.
1: It does.
0: You start thinking about your childhood friends and stuff, and life's gone by and passed so fast, and now you're crying about stupid Joey Reed.
1: I know. Well, not him. I'm not crying, but I'm crying for my daughter.
2: Oh, yeah,
1: my
2: Lucy. Daughter who's about she to, doesn't even know yeah, what she's going to feel in 3 days.
1: Totally heartbroken.
0: Wait till you lose your job.
2: Yeah. That's a fun one.
0: Then you got to move back in with your sister and dad. Right. Oh, my
2: Can
0: God.
2: Can you imagine reality show?
0: Okay, I'm kidding. All right. Let's get that look of traffic, Renee.
3: Double Dutch bus coming down the street, moving dirty vessel, a shuffle low beach.
4: Thank you very much. 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Got a crash in Rosemead on the 10 westbound of Rosemead Boulevard. Now, CHP is on the scene, but the three left lanes are blocked by the crash. The 10 westbound stop and go back at Santa Anita Avenue. Vehicles stalled out in Pasadena, 210 westbound past Lake Avenue. They're trying to get from the right-hand lane to the right-hand drill. This was kind of adding to the slow drive from the 605 into Pasadena. And then at Elysian Park, another vehicle stalled on the 5 stop, but right before the 110 freeway. They're in the center divider, so no extra delays, but it is still from Fletcher Drive. They're waiting for help to get to the right-hand shoulder. Might need a tow truck on that one. In downtown Lee, we had a crash report now on the 10 westbound from Mateo Street and Santa Fe Avenue. That's in the right-hand lane. It's already a pretty slow drive through downtown LA, so this is adding to the slow drive coming out of East LA Interchange. eBay is home to millions of finds, and each one becomes part of your story. From your favorite vintage band tee to the dream car you've been searching for, or the foul ball you heroically gave away. It's all there on eBay. eBay, things people love. That's your traffic update on 95.5 KLOS.
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0: show. I still have Jeff Dunham tickets. I still have some tickets to Sepultura. That's Sepultura's Friday night. That's tonight. And I got Jeff Dunham for Saturday at the LA County Fair. So got to give those away. It's your choice of what you want. Or if you want both, I can give you both. You've got plans for Friday and Saturday. How about that? But first, you have to get the fake out.
1: The following stories are true, except for one. It's fake. It's up to you to get the fake out.
0: 818-955-2955. Yes, all these headlines are true, but one. Get the fake out, and you're getting both those tickets. Patagonia is suing drag queen environmentalist Patagonia for trademark infringement.
2: What a horrible drag name.
0: Congress is debating adding a $250 bill with President Trump on it. An AI startup says it will pay people $2,000 a month to pleasure themselves. Food trend that looks like pet food called boy kibble. An umbrella for your Uggs. A clip-on umbrella to protect the sheepskin boots from rain. It's called the Uggbrella.
3: Of course it is.
4: Of course it is.
0: Cannabis vape pen allows you to earn Bitcoin while you smoke weed.
4: What the hell?
0: Man drives Barbie toy car to avoid high gas prices. Beer consumption overtakes wine in France. And latest workout trend, chess boxing.
5: Chess.
2: Boxing.
5: Like pawns intellectual and checkers. Kings yes. and queens. Mm-hmm. Okay.
0: Chess mm-hmm. boxing. 818-955-2955 is the number. All these headlines are true, but one, you get the fake out, and you're going to see Jeff Dunham and Sepultura. Your weekend is planned.
4: What is this?
2: God.
4: It's a little tougher this time.
0: You guys are... Johnny, you're ready? All right, Johnny, I'll let you go first.
5: I'm going with the Barbie toy car. Okay. Now, here's the thing, and this is why I believe it's fake, is because my daughter has one of those things, and max speed, I think, is like 3 miles per hour. So
4: and max weight is probably not a grown
5: yeah,
4: man.
5: Yeah, yeah. Yeah, tough for a grown man to fit in. So why wouldn't he just ride a bike, you know?
4: That makes sense.
5: So I think you're making that up.
0: All right. Mm-hmm. What do you say, Jordan?
2: Well, I'm going to go use the old emo technique because my first answer would be the Uggbrella just because it makes too much sense. But I feel like you wouldn't be so easy on us. So I think you're going with the beer overtakes wine in France, a region, a country that is known mm-hmm. for their wine. I don't think they would give up their status as the wine capital of the world.
4: France was on its mind. Oh, that's not bad.
2: Point.
4: I don't think Patagonia is suing drag queen Patagonia. I think you made that up because that is a terrible drag name.
0: Okay.
4: Who's picking Patagonia? It's not sexy. It's not even cute.
0: Okay. 818-955-2955. Here they come. We have Christian. Hello, Christian.
6: Hey, how's it going?
0: Get the fake out and go to a couple shows.
6: I'm going to go with the chess boxing.
0: Chess boxing. Nobody picked that on the show.
4: I think it's because we just don't understand it.
0: That is that's true. Sorry, man. Yes, the latest workout trend in New York City is chess boxing, which is where competitors engage in an 11-round match, alternating between playing chess on a game board and actually boxing in a ring.
4: Oh, wow. A mix of brains and brawn.
0: Do a couple moves and then go up there and do a round and come down. So it's like thinking and, you know.
2: So if you're losing in the chess match, you have to go all out in the boxing match to try and win.
4: Even things out. Yeah.
0: And if you get your bell rung in the boxing match, you might make it sound stupid. You know. Mm-hmm.
4: Right. Mm-hmm. And then it's checkmate. Over.
0: Chess boxing. It's a thing.
4: All right. What will they think of next?
0: Let's see. Hello, Jerry.
7: Yes, sir.
0: Get the fake out. Go to a couple shows.
7: I say it's the beer and wine. Oh, beer taking over.
0: You and Jordan. That's beer right, consumption Jerry. Overtakes wine in France. That is
7: yes, sir.
0: True.
2: Wow.
0: Yes, it's for the first time. I mean, you are right that they're known for their wines, but yeah, some stereotypes don't come from nowhere. It's an integral part of the French national identity on the same level as the consumption of a good baguette, excessive amounts of cheese, and the absolute necessity of garlic and butter as the basis of most cooking. But for the first time ever, the consumption of beer has overtaken wine as the French drink of choice. Wine consumption in France has slipped to its lowest level since 1957.
4: Whoa.
0: And they're saying why? Because beer's typically cheaper.
4: Yeah.
0: And so they're in there like, okay, it's the economy everywhere. It's like, we can't drink our wine anymore, but we're still going to drink. We're French. So that's true.
4: Take that, Germany.
0: Next up is Tina. Hey, Tina.
8: Hey.
4: Hey.
0: All right, which one do you think is fake?
8: I'm sorry, what?
0: Which one do you think is fake?
8: Oh, the wheat pen.
0: I'm sorry, what?
8: The cannabis weed pen.
0: I'm sorry, what? See how annoying that is, Tina? That is true.
4: Okay, so you smoke a vape pen and you get Bitcoin.
9: It's true how annoying that is. Yes.
4: I'm sorry, what?
0: There's a can. I'm sorry, what? You called me. There's a cannabis vape pen from a blockchain hardware manufacturer that's touting its ability to allow consumers to earn Bitcoin while they smoke weed. So. Look it up.
9: That's great.
0: Okay. Let's see. Let's go with Trevor. Hey, Trevor.
10: Yes, sir.
0: Get the fake out and get a couple shows.
10: Man, I'm going to go with the Barbie one.
0: You and Johnny. Yeah. Man drives Barbie toy car to avoid high gas prices. That is true.
10: Damn.
0: He's probably just doing it for the gram. You know, yeah. I'm like, oh, look at me, it's so bad. This is how I got to get to work. Oh my God, I'm going to share this. Oh my God, it's going viral. Honey, look, I'm getting followers. Jesus Christ, everybody's following you. You're going 3 miles an hour.
4: Everybody's following.
0: Idiot. Okay. Hello, Arlie.
11: Hi, guys.
2: Hi, Arlie.
0: All right, Arlie. Is it Harley or is this no H, Harley? Or Arlie?
11: Like Harley, but no H. Exactly, oh, Frank. Right. You got it.
0: All right, Arlie. Which one do you think is fake? And go to a couple shows.
11: The Donald Trump $250 bill.
0: Oh, yes. Congress is debating adding a $250 bill with President Trump on it. That is true.
9: Oh, sorry, Arlie Davidson.
0: The look on your face, Heidi, is look like you smelled a fart in a jar.
4: Yeah.
0: Now, here's some trivia that you may not realize if you aren't a rich, a banker, or a drug dealer. What's the largest current denomination for U.S. paper currency?
9: Like, that they're still making, or...
0: Just to answer the question.
9: Okay, because I think there's a $1 million bill out there.
0: No.
4: $500 bill.
0: No. It's
4: $100. Oh.
9: That they're still making.
0: They still make, though. That's still in use.
9: Yeah,
0: they did have a $100,000 bill. Let's see, the higher denominations were made in the late 1800s and early 1900s, but they were phased out due to lack of use, legitimate use anyway. It says the White House is pushing Congress to approve a new $250 bill featuring Donald Trump's portrait that would require changing the 160-year-old law that prohibits any living person from appearing on U.S. currency. So why $250? Well, Trump has floated the idea in recent months to celebrate the country's 250th anniversary. So.
9: That's also how much a tank of gas is going to cost.
0: Yeah, exactly. It'll be in use, you know?
4: Right. One tank.
0: Yeah. One tank of gas. I know, it's just killing me. But. Looking forward to that. I know I'm getting somebody for Christmas. Just a bill in a Christmas card.
9: Fresh off the mint.
0: Would you use it, Heidi?
4: I would donate it to my charity of choice.
0: You would donate it? Okay.
4: Yeah.
0: As long as you would use it.
4: Charity of choice.
0: Couldn't tear it in half or light it on fire?
4: I will donate it to the...
0: I think it's still illegal. I don't think you can, like, deface currency.
4: No, I'll donate it.
0: All right. So, who's next? It is Byron. Hello, Byron.
12: Hi. How's it going?
0: Pretty good. We're still looking for that fake headline. What do you think it is?
12: Can you repeat them for me, please, one time?
0: No. Nope, it was not Patagonia is suing drag queen Environmist Patagonia. That is actually true.
4: Wow.
0: For trademark infringement. She's an environmentalist. That's why she is an environmentalist drag queen.
4: Patagonia.
0: Named Patagonia.
4: Well, and I guess it's not so bad.
0: Says, while we wish we didn't have to do this, it has become necessary to protect the brand. That's what Patagonia said. Patagonia accused the outdoor apparel company of trying to erase an activist. Just wait until L.L. Bean hears about L.L. Bean.
4: Oh, my.
0: All right. Let me recap since it has been a while. An AI startup says it will pay people $2,000 a month to pleasure themselves. A food trend that looks like pet food called boy kibble. And an umbrella for your Uggs called an Uggbrella. Clips right to the Ugg to protect the sheepskin boot from the rain. Let's see. Kevin thinks it's the umbrella, the Uggbrella. Monica thinks it's boy kibble. And Josh thinks it's masturbating for AI.
12: I should have wrote that down.
0: One of you are getting tickets to tonight's Sepultura concert with Exodus, Biohazard, and Tribal Gaze. And for Saturday, you're heading out to the LA County Fair to see Jeff Dunham. What a weekend. The other two get nothing.
4: Nothing.
0: Nothing. The fake headline is... the Uggbrella.
13: Oh,
0: yeah. Yeah. See, I got you. It's not too obvious. Yes, the Uggbrella. That doesn't exist. Kevin, you won.
14: Heck yeah.
0: You got both tickets.
14: Woo!
0: You got both tickets, Mitch. Give him, yeah, there we go.
14: So, hell yeah.
0: You're going to have a fun-filled weekend. Stay on hold. We will hook you up, Kev.
4: But that means that somebody's going to pay me $2,000 a month to pleasure myself when I'm doing it for free now?
0: Yeah, an AI startup says it'll pay people $2,000 a month to pleasure themselves. And it says, do you want to know more of this? No.
4: No. Ooh, no.
0: No.
4: No.
0: Here, I thought AI was coming for my job.
4: Well, you really did a switcheroo on them, didn't you? Mm-hmm. Jokes on them.
0: Mm-hmm.
4: No, it's all over.
0: No, it's true. Just look it up, Jordan.
12: No.
0: No.
12: I didn't want to know.
0: No, look that up.
4: I mean, yeah, I want to know the criteria. Is it daily?
0: Let me tell you about boy kibble before you look up masturbating for AI.
4: Can we not talk about boy kibble and masturbating? Mm-hmm.
0: It's so funny because the Gen Zers love this boy kibble, this food trend. And, okay, it's just pretty much what your mom made when she couldn't cook.
4: Bowl of cereal?
0: No, it's like hamburger and rice. And then whatever else you got to throw in it. And they're calling it, because it kind of looks like pet food because it's got all the rice and the ground beef.
4: Yeah.
0: And then, you want to chop up a cucumber? Throw some cucumber in there. Or put, put the taco powder in the seasoning. Whatever you got in the fridge. Oh my God, look what we invented. Hash.
4: Yeah, moms have been doing that forever. Yeah.
0: It's boy like, kibble.
4: Yeah, I don't get paid till Friday. We're not going to the store till Friday, so we're using whatever we got here to stretch it. Yeah, that was
0: your
4: the
0: mom
4: 70s and 80s.
0: Who, who was working her ass off and had to throw something together for you. We grew up on this kind of, just hash.
4: Put it on a piece of white bread and kind of fold it up and eat it. And you're full.
0: But their discoveries are inventions.
4: Boy kibble.
0: I know, it's damn dumb.
4: We called, ours was a man witch.
0: No, there was man, man or man, not
4: man or ma'am.
0: No, it was man witch.
12: Yeah, man witch.
0: Not ma'am witch.
4: Well, my mom made it, so I said a ma'am witch because she's a man and also a witch.
0: And she used her own breast milk.
4: Yes,
0: in the cheese sauce.
4: That's why it's so good. Mom's queso. We called it mom's queso.
12: Mammary witch.
4: Ma'am witch.
12: I looked up that day, AI paying you to masturbate.
0: Well, why are they doing that?
12: Well, first of all, you have 2 days to get in before this this open enrollment closes on May 31st. But Joy AI is hiring 10 masturbation consultants to test a daily guided masturbation feature and document the effects of stress, sleep, and mood. and it pays, like you're saying, $2,000 a week for 4-week testing period. And it's a open applications that close.
4: Who could do
12: May
4: that with somebody
12: 31st.
4: Guiding you?
0: No, it's no, like, no, Heidi.
4: Okay, no, no
12: the, like the, ASMR the, kind of no,
0: the
12: guiding.
0: The guide is like a workout plan for the week, where it's like, okay, on Monday we're going to do shoulders. Mm-hmm. So it's and how the effects of the certain exercise program affects your mood and stress and stuff like that. So it's like guided means all right, right now. Drop everything and grab yourself. Because right uh-huh. now, like, how many times a day? Then you, and so, training.
4: What's afternoon do?
0: They're training AI. It's like the Oura Ring, you know, like, is a can monitor your whole, all your body. So it's like they're training AI to know what the human body needs and how orgasms and that affect that, your stress levels.
4: So you get the alert on your phone. Probably, it's like, oh, I need yes. to go do the.
0: You know how Jordan's yogurt alarm goes off? Uh-huh. It's the same way. This is kind of another yogurt alarm.
12: I don't
0: every
12: know.
0: Time now Jordan's yogurt alarm goes off, I will masturbate.
4: Okay.
0: While you eat
4: I'll do it too.
0: While you eat uh-huh. yogurt.
4: Great.
0: Do you think it's still good? Do you think you still finish eating yogurt? While, oh no, I don't think you could.
12: Well yeah, I don't have to think about you while I'm eating my yogurt.
0: No, I'm gonna do it while right. you're standing right there eating yogurt. I'm gonna start
4: just
0: doing
4: close
0: it.
4: Your eyes, Jordan. Oh, just close your eyes and get it down.
0: And then do you think you could no.
12: You think about okay, you do that and I'll
4: you think about Jordan eating yogurt because you didn't get
0: yeah, I'll be watching Jordan eating yogurt.
12: I think this is like an ASMR guided ways ooh. Of masturbation. Like,
0: oh, so I was being too clinical? It. This is like, now do this yeah. to yourself.
12: Yeah.
4: Oh, ooh. No.
12: I think because they're saying AI companion app grew 700% in the past 3 years since the pandemic. Nobody asked why, but it's because they want the interaction during the process. So it's literally like somebody like
4: you can get the whisper girl.
12: Yeah, exactly.
0: So basically, I'm gonna start getting edged by AI.
12: Yep.
0: And it's like stop.
12: Take
4: your hand away. Now put it back.
12: Uh huh. Now keep
4: move slower, more slow.
0: Stop. Tease. I guess I guess it might be in the ultimate way of seeing if AI can control humans.
4: Oh my god. Because if they can control
0: the ultimate, because we're leading to our ultimate pleasure, so it's like, yeah. can you? How long can you control a human before they just like don't listen to you and
4: yogurt alarm?
0: before
4: the yogurt alarm.
0: You know what?
12: That's what
0: enough is enough. AI. That's my yogurt alarm. I'm gonna do that. Everyone do that this weekend if you're doing your vocal with your person. Uh-huh. When that's the time, go, whip, whip, whip, whip, whip. And I want to know what their reactions when we come back next Tuesday.
12: Yeah. You can say yogurt alarm before, too.
0: Just yogurt like, alarm!
4: Yeah, a little warning. Yeah, yeah. Yogurt alarm. I'm about to Greek.
0: Greek. Ah, Greek.
4: From the window!
0: Greek. Oh, my God.
4: Oh my god. I need a shower. Uh-huh. I feel gross.
0: All right, time to get a look at traffic, and then we're going to come back, and it's going to be 9 o'clock, and it'll be a stay or go. We have a band eagerly awaiting their fate. What is their fate? Well, you decide that. Do they have what it takes to stay in the music business, or should they get out of it today? And we have our longtime friend of the show. He hasn't been in a while, Stephen Kramer Glickman. He's going to be doing a show someplace here in town. He's going to be promoting that. And he's bringing his guitar player with him. And they're going to do some performance in here live after we take care of the business of stay or go. So keep it here. Coming up next, 818-955-2955. We're Heidi and Frank.
13: It was a beautiful day. Sun beat down. I had the radio on. I was driving.
15: Mike and I were best friends from when I was in diapers until he died just before his 43rd birthday. He still pops up in my dreams. 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Got an injury crash in Long Beach getting cleared 710 southbound off the Anaheim Street off-ramp. Looks like a traffic break. Traffic coming to a stop at Willow Street right now. In West Covina, got a crash on the shoulder of the 10 eastbound at Azusa Avenue. A little bit of slowing from Vincent Avenue, so spectator delays there to get a read and move out off the freeway. And in downfall, they watched a crash on the 10 westbound of Santa Fe Avenue. It looks like it's out of the right hand lane over the right hand shoulder, but still tough coming out of the East LA interchange. Got a vehicle stalled in Acton on the 14 northbound past Crown Valley Road. They're in the center of right away for help. 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
4: 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You may have heard me talking about my friends over there. I'm so glad I went. The only regret I have is that I didn't go sooner, because what I was doing, I was going on my hikes and my walks, and I'm trying to do that every single day to, you know, just get in shape, stay in shape. 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
3: Anna?
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23: 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Look at these familiar faces.
5: Wait, who's that?
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0: time for Should I Stay or Should I Go, brought to you by the Bear Elegance Gentlemen's Club. Now, this is the segment of the show where you, the audience, decides the fate of an up-and-coming talent. Do they have what it takes to be big and famous rock stars, or should they pack their bags, move back home with mom and dad, start working on what they often refer to as Plan B?
1: Should I stay or should I go?
0: Before we get to the band, our longtime friend Stephen Kramer Glickman is here with us. Hello, Stephen.
2: What is going on, everybody?
3: Hello, so good morning, Los Angeles.
0: And you brought somebody with you.
3: This is Soren Cressel, hey, my guitar player. What's up, brother?
4: What's up?
3: Yeah, how are you? So we're very happy to be here. We're doing a show at the Sunrose on Sunset Boulevard tomorrow night. It's an evening of stories and songs from the tour. We just finished opening for Big Time Rush on their world tour.
0: You know those guys?
3: And, yeah, I met them. I met them one time.
4: They keep us in a cage when they walk by.
0: Yeah, Stephen Kramer Glickman on Big Time Rush. He played on the show.
3: I played Gustavo, the manager of the band on the show.
0: And you've had your own musical stylings, and then you were and opened up for them while they did their world tour.
3: Yeah, they were like, they were like, hey, you want to come do 10 shows with us? And I was like, yeah, sure. And they were like, 20 shows. And I was like, okay. And they were like, 45 shows. And they were like, 73 shows. And they just kept adding shows. And then we toured with them all over America. And we had doing these giant amphitheaters and arenas all over the country. And we did the Intuit Dome here in LA, which was sold out, which was the most. It was like 18,000 people.
0: Gosh.
3: And like, you know, like you guys have been a huge part of my career. Like, I've been in here like a million times. The most people I'd ever performed for before this as like singing and performing was like maybe 1,000 people. So the jump was super gnarly. And I was really lucky to take Soren with me, and Buddy Gibbons, our incredible drummer. And so just the three of us just went out there on the road all over the world, flew all over the planet. We traveled 60,000 miles with Big Time Rush. And
0: Did you get your oil changed? Because you're going to have to change that.
3: Yeah, I probably.
0: Time for new tires.
3: Yeah, new tires. I'm going to need new tires after this.
0: So you've been here on the show while we've done Stay or Go before, I think, have you? Just
3: yes, of course. Yeah. I'm excited about
0: Soren,
3: this.
0: Soren, you're not familiar with this, but this is where we decide the fate of a band. I mean, sometimes their family doesn't tell them the truth, and they probably should pursue something else and stop the racket out there in the garage. But it's up to the audience to decide. 818-955-2955. And the band we are going to put on the block today is called Raised on TV. It's an indie rock band that was formed by brothers Keaton Rogers and Casey Greenwood in a San Fernando Valley garage in 2016. They embrace the wildly varying and fun nature that comes with being an indie rock band, playing a giant festival stage one night and a backyard college party the next night. The rock and roll grit and road dog spirit is in their sound, as well as in their show whenever and wherever they play live. Raw but melodic, Raised on TV is built for the long drive and the loud night. Two brothers that are still making noise because it means something.
5: Yeah.
0: Oh, my God.
3: Hell yeah. Hell
5: sounds
3: yeah.
5: Good.
0: You know, Claude did a good job writing that. So with us on the phone, or on zooming in, is Keaton Rogers. He's the guitar and vocals. Hello, Keaton.
6: Hello. Good morning, guys. Good morning, Los Angeles. How are we doing?
0: Oh, pretty good. So you and your brother, when did you first start tinkering around? It's like 2016, but I mean, you were brothers. So when's the first time you guys picked up some instruments and started farting around?
6: Yeah, honestly, I think it was like 2015, because he started playing drums when he was a little bit older. So he didn't really play when we were kids. So I was in a bunch of bands before that. And then he started playing. He was in a different band. I was in a different band. We all kind of, our bands broke up. And then it was time for the brothers to unite. And that's when Raised on TV was formed.
0: And what do you do in the meantime to support yourself outside of music?
6: Oh, my God. I've been a teacher. I was a music teacher for a couple of years out of school in Hollywood. I've been a tutor. And most recently, I've been working for a solar company. So pretty crazy and random.
3: Dude, that's how it goes, man. That's how it goes in that business, you know?
6: Absolutely.
3: I used to dress up as Santa Claus and go to people's houses at Christmas time, and I would just sing songs at their piano to like to entertain the family. This Jewish, bald Jewish man. That's the gigs, man. You got to take the gigs. Hell yeah!
6: I once had a job where I had to eat dog food because the dog food company made a line of dog food that was so good, supposedly, that people could eat it. And then my job was to have a table at the pet store. I would literally cook dog food in a crock pot and then serve it out to people. So,
4: was it really good?
0: Was it good? Was it edible?
6: Yeah, it was pretty good. They had one called Hobo Chili. That was the best one.
2: Hobo Chili.
4: Oh yeah, that's cruel.
3: Good old fashioned Hobo Chili. Well,
0: hopefully, you never have to go back to eating pet chow. Okay, so
6: I haven't gone back there in a long time.
0: Hopefully, this will work out for you today, and the audience will love you guys and say you can stay. So you did sing.
6: Thanks, Frank.
0: You sent us two songs. Now it's important what song you want to start out with, because that's the song they will judge you on. They'll say stay if they like it. They'll say go if they don't, and for every go that you get, I mean, if you do end up getting a stay, because it's best like 6 out of 10. So if you got 6 days and 5 goes, for every go that you get, we take 30 seconds off the second song. So hopefully you get a clean sweep. We'll hear the whole all the second song, but you never know which one they would have liked. Maybe the second song was the song you should have chose. So it's very important to come out with the strongest song first. So what is the name of this song?
6: All right, it's a tough choice. Let's go with Soul on Fire is the name of the song.
0: Okay, 818-955-2955 is the number. Should they stay or should they go? Raised on TV.

0: That's Raised on TV, 818-955-2955. Should they stay or should they go? Our special guest, Stephen Kramer-Glickman, is with us. With Soren, his guitar player in his band. I'm going to go to you guys first. And what do you think of Raised on TV, Stay?
1: Dude, they were awesome.
2: Yeah, we're just looking at each other like, oh my God. Oh my God. I want to go to this guy's show.
1: But... yeah, I want to go see them perform. That was amazing.
0: Yeah, I thought it had a, like in the verse when I first started, and then it did carry on throughout, but just in the verse part of it, it had a Billy Idol vibe.
2: Mm. Yeah, yeah.
3: That guitar riff.
0: It was a little bit, you know.
2: Oh, yeah.
0: I was like, that was cool. But, so, yeah, I liked it. I mean,
1: they got great vibes.
2: It reminds me of one of my favorite bands of all time, Jimmy Eat World. A little bit of a Jimmy Eat World vibe. And I absolutely love it.
1: Yeah, that's awesome.
0: Howdy, what'd you think?
3: I love it too. Catchy. I was already singing it, you know.
1: Yeah.
3: Quietly, so I didn't ruin it. You know, I loved it. I want to hear a second song. Yeah. I want to know what else they got going on.
0: Yeah, texts are coming in. Patrick says he looks like Bob Saget.
4: You know what? That, being Raised on TV, their name, you look like a mix between Bob Saget and John Cusack, honestly.
1: Oh, 1,000%.
3: Yes! Oh, my God.
5: That's the nicest thing anyone's ever said about me.
1: I like it.
5: I totally see it.
0: I just saw Bob Saget eating dog food down at the Pet Store. You wouldn't believe it.
1: Oh, my God. I saw John Cusack doing the same thing.
3: That's supposed to be great.
1: What is with these guys?
0: All right, so what do you think, Jordan?
6: You guys nailed it. I mean, I even wrote down Jimmy Eat World. I mean, in the middle area. Like it's right there. Yeah, you guys have it starts off with the hook riff, which is always a great way to start a song. I mean, just driving the whole way through. You have a great voice, too. It's like there's an honesty to it, and it really cuts through in the song. It just sits nicely in the mix where you can hear what you're saying. And nothing is better than like family harmonies. So you and your brother doing those chorus harmonies together sounded really cool. There's a great depth to what you guys are doing. Yeah. And I know that there's some conscience behind it, too, because it sounds like you're really trying to deliver an honest message here. So
5: Thanks a lot, guys. Thank you. Yeah, one of my first concerts was Jimmy Eat World, actually, and a huge influence.
1: Cool. Are you performing live? You have any live shows coming up?
5: We're going to be at Boomtown Brewery in downtown L.A., on June 20th. And then, great spot, great beer. And then we're going to be at the Warner Center Park in the Valley, opening up for an REO Speedwagon tribute on July 19th.
0: Yeah, I heard that from a friend.
3: Who heard it from a friend?
0: Heard it from a friend who heard a friend that you guys will be playing.
1: Oh, wow. Oh, no kidding.
0: Nice. REO Speedwagon. Thank you.
1: That was really good, Frank, and I appreciate it.
0: But let's not get too excited about these shows coming up, because you might have to go down and throw your instruments into the ocean if nobody else liked it, because it doesn't matter what we're saying here.
1: Right, sure.
0: It only matters what they think out there, so these shows might happen.
1: Yeah, Los Angeles.
5: I like doing it either way.
0: All right, first up, it's our Dallas correspondent. It is Rodney. Hello, Rodney.
7: Hello, Frank. Heard them spicy chicken sandwiches are pretty spicy this morning.
0: Buffalo
7: chicken.
0: The Buffalo the Hot Ones chicken sandwiches from Jack in the Box. Yes, very spicy. Thank you and Julie for sending those. But what did you think of Raised on TV? There you go.
7: The name of the band is very catchy. The song was a little long, but I do like what I hear that song played. It definitely was a stay for me from the state of Texas.
0: Well, thank you.
3: Texas checking in.
0: We're already one stay, zero goes. Now, you can vote online. There's the live online votes as well at HeidiandFrank.com.
8: Mm-hmm.
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0: Ooh, 50-50.
1: Interesting.
0: Wow. All right, we got the Colonel. Hey, Colonel.
9: Hey, everybody. How you doing?
0: Morning. Good.
9: All right, so from the other side of Texas, I'm not convinced yet. I don't think they're there yet. For me, it's going to be a go. I just don't think that they're ready for it yet. They're good, but they're not that good. Okay. So it's a go for me.
0: All right, we got to go for the Colonel.
5: We're gonna skip Texas on our next one.
1: Yeah, skip Texas.
3: Stay in the Dallas area, maybe.
0: Skipping Texas, I can tell by the way he told you to go.
1: Anyone who calls themselves the Colonel.
0: No, he actually was a Colonel.
1: Is he really?
0: Yeah, he was really a Colonel. He's a retired Colonel.
1: Oh, God.
0: Highly medaled. Thanks a lot for that, Stephen.
1: Yeah. Thank you. 12 Thank you for your honor. Service. Thank you for
0: 18
1: your
0: Purple Hearts.
3: Yeah. 12 tours in Afghanistan.
1: I'm Canadian. I don't care.
0: hello, Tim. Tim.
10: Good morning, everybody. Good morning, everybody.
0: What do you think of Raised on TV? Stay or go?
10: I think that was... Oh, I almost dropped the F-bomb. That was amazing, and I'm going with a solid stay for Keaton Rogers this morning. Yeah.
0: Thank you, Tim. All right.
5: Thanks, Tim.
0: Oh, we got... hey, Crab.
11: Hey, good morning, guys.
0: You're still alive?
11: Yeah. Yep. So far, so good. Hey, I got the flock of seagulls vibe also, but it's a big say for me from Crab Down Under.
0: Thank you, Crab.
1: Is he trying to make that catch on? Is
0: he trying to get his...
3: No one wants crabs down under, crab. You know?
0: Yeah.
3: We avoid it always.
0: You've had him once.
1: Heidi! You'll never take a call. I'm just saying.
0: All right. We got Alex. Hello, Alex.
12: Hey. It was good, but nothing special. It's going to be a go from me.
0: All right. Two goes, three stays. All right. Hey, Matt.
13: Hello?
0: What do you think of Raised on TV?
13: Oh, my God. It's totally James Spencer's planet, dude. And I love the vibe, dude. This would definitely stay.
3: Is this Charlie Brown's teacher?
0: Yeah.
13: No. Somebody's calling me on the other line. Right. I'm sorry.
0: This is that's drunk stoned Matt.
3: Yeah. Oh,
0: right, of course.
5: He said stay, though. I heard him say stay.
0: Yeah, he did say stay. Oh, I heard that. All right. We got, is this Tamines?
14: Hey, good morning, Heidi and Frank Stone. Good morning, Raised on TV.
3: Good morning.
14: That was good. That was excellent stuff. I'm getting some, like, at the drive-in vibes, and obviously, like, Jimmy Eat World. I loved it. I think it rocked. I think you guys have a great-looking Instagram. You look like a band. You sound like a band. So, Tamine says sick.
0: All right, big statement, Tamine.
14: There it is.
0: The Raised on, or the Instagram is at Raised on TV band. If you want to go check out their Instagram, give them a follow. So right now, what is the online voting coming in at right now, Johnny?
8: It is coming in at 81% stay versus a 19%
3: go. It's about the same on the phone.
0: So we're about the same. We got five stays and two goes. Let's see. We'll go with last vote. Possibly last vote. Hello, Onyx.
15: Hi.
0: Hi.
15: What's up, guys?
0: Hey. What's up with you?
15: I've actually heard these guys before, and I'm so glad to hear this song. I definitely, it's thumbs up for me to stay.
0: All right. Nice. It's official. Yeah. It's official. You guys Raised on TV. You can stay, Keaton, and you can tell your brother Casey. Who's drums and background vocals. What's Casey doing today? He was too busy to be on the radio.
5: I think he's at work.
3: Oh, he's
0: holding down.
3: Somebody's got to sell that dog.
0: Holding down the job for the family.
5: Yeah. Right,
0: but it's a stay now. You guys can actually pursue your dreams. Now we did get two goes. Right. That means we got to cut up 1 minute off of the second song, Jordan. How long was the second song to begin with?
1: 3:35.
0: So now it's down to 2:35.
1: 2:35.
0: All right. Okay. Well, the first two. That means we're definitely gonna get the verse and the chorus. We'll hear and maybe not quite make it to the bridge, but who knows? What's the name of this second song?
5: It's called Caroline.
0: Caroline. All right, here they are. One more time, Raised on TV.

0: All right. I think,
1: oh,
0: I
1: damn.
0: Mean, that was with 1 minute cut off of that song. Did I want another minute? I think I could. I want yeah, another
2: I would,
0: minute.
2: I would, yeah. I would take another 5 minutes of that
1: they're,
2: song.
1: They're good.
0: That was
1: they're
0: good stuff. Oh, nice. So, yeah. Did
3: you,
0: yeah.
3: You lost the guitar solo.
0: It was good. What we lose?
4: The guitar solo.
0: Oh, that was your solo.
5: That's a great
0: oh.
5: reason to come back
0: Dang.
5: To the guitar solo.
0: Oh, I don't know. Should we vote to see if we go keep going?

0: 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There was a stay. 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Mm-hmm. 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You said you were playing at a brewery, and is all that information on your website?
1: Yeah, it is. It is, Frank.
0: RaisedOnTV.com to go see where they're going to be playing and go support these guys, these San Fernando Valley boys right there.
2: Oh, yeah.
0: SFV.
2: Yeah.
1: Thank you so much,
0: guys. Thank you so much. Tell Casey we said congratulations. And if you want to submit your band for this particular segment we've done for a very, very long time, I think since 2003. This has been going on in Los Angeles every Friday to let unsigned bands be discovered and should they pursue their dreams in music or maybe change direction today. But note they're not changing direction. Raised on TV, full steam ahead down the music lane. So keep it up. This has all been brought to you by Bear Elegance Men's Club, Gentlemen's Club.
2: Oh, wow.
0: Yes, if you want to be a part of their fight against child illiteracy, you can go to the Bear Elegance Book Club. You just go to Bear Elegance and you bring a child's book with you and at the door and there's no cover. Get in, they're collecting children's books to fight children's literacy.
3: The only cover is the book cover.
0: At the Gentleman's Club.
2: Wow.
0: Yeah.
2: That's incredible.
0: I know.
3: And then a lot of things uncovered once you get there.
0: Green eggs and clam.
2: Wow. Yeah. So, hop on pop.
0: Hop on pop's laugh.
2: That just works.
0: It didn't even change it a bit. But that's awesome. Stephen Kramer Glickman is here with us.
2: And Cat in the Hat. We can just keep doing this all day.
0: Keep going.
3: Pop goes my weasel.
2: There we go. Oh, hi. God. Oh, no.
4: That was good.
0: Where the wild things are. So, you guys have a show tonight?
2: Tomorrow night. I'm just thinking Harry Potter, and that's all I'm thinking about. Wow.
3: And now that's all I'm thinking about.
2: Yeah, it's Harry, all right.
0: The Temple of Poon.
2: Oh, my God, no. Jeez. No.
4: I could go all day.
5: Find Indiana Jones.
0: There's a Harry Potter and Temple of Doom?
2: a wrinkle in time? I don't know what else is happening. A lot of wrinkles. We're doing a show. Wow. We're doing a show at the Sunrose on Sunset Boulevard on the Sunset Strip. It's across the street from the Comedy Store. So we're going to be telling some stories about tour and singing the songs from our tour and all that stuff.
0: This world tour, you said you did 60,000 miles.
2: Yeah, man.
0: Did you put that on like one of those credit cards that collects airline miles?
2: I got so many airline miles out of this thing. Oh, my God. No, not really.
0: What,
2: I wish I did.
0: Of the 73 cities,
4: didn't think that far ahead.
0: Yeah. What city stands out the most?
2: I mean, dude, it's that's a crazy thing. Amsterdam we did two nights at the Ziggo Dome, sold out both nights, which was about 18,000 people 19,000, and that was just super intense, like a super crazy thing to
3: Frank
2: to
3: get can't
2: to
3: go
2: do.
3: To Amsterdam, he would kill himself.
2: Probably, yeah.
0: Yeah, I know.
3: Feel that. You would kill yourself.
0: They won't let me in there.
3: No.
2: Yeah, Amsterdam, like that's a crazy place. Berlin, we did the Uber Arena. That was super gnarly.
0: Berlin's beautiful, isn't it?
2: God, yeah. Germany was just great. We had such a good time there. That was a lot of fun. And we did Krakow, Poland. Like places where you're just like,

0: you've heard of, and then you go, I would never expect to go to Barcelona. Like, that's not, right. You know.
1: Is there any place you would go back to go on vacation, not to tour?
0: Oh, hell yes.
2: So many.
0: Oh, my God. What about you? Where's somewhere?
2: You know,
0: Lima, Peru
2: I literally was about to say Lima. I was going to say Lima. Lima has, I think, the best food in the entire world.
0: Yeah.
2: Like,
0: 1,000%.
2: Oh, my gosh. What they're doing with
1: what they've done with Lima
2: there.
1: Beans?
2: Lima beans.
1: Lima beans are like,
0: I ate a piranha. I ate piranha in Lima, Peru. That's a crazy thing to.
1: Were they like piranha tacos?
0: Because and also I'm lactose intolerant, so I come back here and I'm just like, I can't have lactose. But I did eat a piranha, so you know,
2: it's a sharp taste. It bites back a little bit.
3: Yeah. You're a mix of tough and tender.
0: I was tough and I'm tender at the same time. Yeah. No, we had a lot of we were in Barcelona or Madrid, mm-hmm. and we're backstage, and the venue was this like big cement venue, like it was massive, like but all cement, gray everything, and metal floors. So the floors backstage were all steel, like big steel plate floors, which is very strange.
1: Yeah.
0: And so we're in our dressing room, and this catering woman comes in. Who is, she's kind of gothy, kind of witchy, kind of an older, like
3: Morticia
0: a
3: Morticia Adams,
0: kind of like a dehydrated Olivia Rodrigo. Okay, is that a way to say it?
3: Right, painted a picture.
0: Very, gaunt Olivia Rodrigo in her 50s or so, 60s. I don't know. And she turns to us and she goes, I said to her, I go, wow, the vibe in this venue, I go, is weird, right, Soren? It was
2: very strange. I know what you're talking about.
0: Yeah, the energy was weird. We're like, the energy's weird. She goes, well, a lot of people have died here.
3: Oh my God.
1: What was it before?
0: I go, well, what do you mean? Like, how did they die? She goes, this is a bullfighting arena. I go, what? Wow. She goes, oh, yeah, you know, people die all the time here. When you are on stage, you will be performing on the bones of the dead.
2: Bulls and humans alike, yeah.
0: Yeah, cool. Dead bulls and humans, you know. She goes, this is Marilyn Manson's favorite place to perform.
1: Oh, I imagine.
0: He was here last week.
3: He loved the vibe.
0: We're like, oh yeah. No, I'm sure he did.
1: There was recently like a story in the news where a bullfighter got gored right in the hole.
0: Oh, I'm sure.
2: Mm. Oh, shoot.
0: And they like going for the hole.
1: And it punctured his colon. I think he died from like sepsis or something like that because it punctured all. I'm like,
3: do it.
1: If you're going to get gored there, I think you got to back into it. You got to relax.
0: If
1: you clinch, you're asking to get it punctured up there.
2: I hope the insurance is good. I hope it comes with benefits.
3: Seriously.
0: I don't.
1: Yeah, do you have to sign off on that? Yeah.
0: Yeah, you're just like, do they make you sign a release before? but then they were the most intense audience that we played for in Spain. So things like that were super crazy. Australia, we were in Australia. Australia is... It is the weirdest thing in the world because Australia feels kind of like alternate universe Los Angeles.
3: That's exactly what
0: Sydney felt like, mm-hmm. and Melbourne, because you're walking around, it kind of looks like here, except they've got weird birds that are like normal to them but are weird to us, that are just like our pigeons to them. They've got these like weird birds with these giant beaks, and we'd be like, what kind of bird is that? And they'd be like, that's a trash eater. That's a trash eater. That's what that is. Oh, don't get worried. That's just a garbage eater. And you'd be like, what? They're like, oh, they're a bin. They come out of a bin. The bin chickens. Ah, that's a bin chicken.
2: Right.
0: Yeah, very strange. It feels kind of like a sort of like an alien world a little bit because, you know, in Marvel movies, all aliens are basically Australian. So it's like everyone's accent. It just feels magical and also like your home at the same time. It was very strange.
1: Did anyone look like Crocodile Dundee there or no?
0: You know what? Me and Soren went around in stores going, hey, I'd like to buy a knife, you know, so that I could bring a knife home. And they'd be like, why do you want to buy a knife? And I'd be like, so I can bring it home as a gift. And they go, like a pocket knife? And I'm like, no, like, you know, that's not a knife. That's a knife, you know?
2: It's like a 20-year-old college student running the store, and they have no idea what we're talking about.
0: Are you Gustavo from Big Time Rush? And I'm like, yes, but I want a knife. And they'd be like, we don't sell knives here. You know? We sell T-shirts that say, welcome to Sydney, you know? Like, they were not, yeah. We had some incidents, man. We went, we were in the middle of the night. Well, like early morning, I woke up one morning. We woke up on the bus because we had a tour bus, and we woke up on the bus and it was freezing cold. You could see your own breath in the bus. No. And what happened is our heater on the bus, our heat broke in the middle of the night. And so they're trying to repair it, you know, on the side of the road at like a gas station. And we're like, what are we supposed to do? And so I get out of my bed and I'm freezing cold, and I go downstairs, and our bus driver was Scottish, like the most Scottish man you've ever met. Mm-hmm. And I go, hey, man, like, what's going on? He goes, oh, the heat broke, but don't worry, I gotta get fixed. Real quick, don't worry, it's gonna be fine. And I was like, oh, okay. And he goes, you may want to take a peek outside, see where you are. And I open the door, and we're in the Swiss Alps.
1: Oh my God.
0: Yep. Just surrounded by trees, surrounded by snow in the middle of the mountains. And I was like, you got to come out and take pictures with me. And he's like, I got to do selfies. I want to freeze my nuts off.
1: A little kilt on and everything.
0: I'm like, yeah, exactly. He was great. He was the oldest man I've ever met. He was like, his skin was like a catcher's mitt. Like, he was real rough. Like,
3: he looked
0: leathery.
3: Like dehydrated Olivia Rodrigo.
0: He looked like 90. Hydrated Olivia Rodrigo. He looked so rough, and we were driving together, and I go, oh, I'm gonna have my birthday in Australia. I'm gonna turn 47 years old in Australia. Come on, pretty exciting. Thank you. I go, this is so exciting. He goes, 47. Oh, we could be brothers. I go, yeah, how old are you? He goes, 41. No. I was like, you're 41? Do they not have moisturizer in Scotland? What has happened?
2: Oh, they're living hard.
0: Straight from birth into the factory. Like, he just, this was a tough
1: That had to
0: man.
1: Make you feel good. Like, yeah. I'm gorgeous compared
0: I'm
1: to this guy.
0: Yeah, I'm a good, he was like, how'd you get so good looking? How'd you keep up your young appearance? I'm like the oldest man in the world.
3: Oh my God. Oh.
0: I mean, our drummer, Buddy Gibbons, is 55.
2: He's 55, yeah.
0: 55 with two grandchildren, and that dude looks like he's 15 years younger than me. So, I mean, you know, if that gives you an idea of how old this dude looked, he was oldest. He's oldest.
1: But you look good. I mean, since the last time I saw you.
0: Thank you, bro.
1: I mean, not that you look bad last time I saw you.
0: But no, I look terrible last time.
1: But you look great. It looks like you thinned out a little bit.
0: I dropped like 50 pounds on the tour, mostly from crying.
3: A lot of water weight.
0: Well, mm-hmm. Because, you know, like, being Jewish, you know, and having all the, you know, nerves and the things I can't eat. We were in Mexico. Like, I loved Mexico, but every single place that we went to, I couldn't eat anything. So I was just
1: starving and crying.
0: Starving. But it was great. I mean, it was amazing. It was great.
1: Hell yeah. So Soren brought his guitar, I see. It's sitting on his lap now.
2: I just bring it everywhere, though. So this is nothing unique, but I can play something.
0: Yeah. We're making an album right now with a record label for the first time, which is super, super exciting.
3: Congrats.
1: So you're in the studio.
0: We're in the studio. We're working with all sorts of great, fun people. And having like crazy moments we'll sing a little something. It is early in the morning.
1: When do you vocals. Think the album is going to be completed?
0: The album will get dropped near the end of the summer for sure. But we've got like we've had some interesting moments. Because, you know, because I, you know me, man. I'm always like, I'm always trying to plus stuff, you know. I'm like, I can never just do one thing. You know, I'm like, oh, we got to make this extra special. We got to do some extra crazy thing. So we started being like, okay, well, maybe the move is to have, you know, some like celebrity, like, or like rock, like other rock and rock people, like bring some singers in and do some duets on the album. So it's not just what people had heard on the road. It's other stuff, you know, it's extra stuff. So, I met with Edwin McCain. Do you know?
1: Okay,
0: Edwin
1: McCain?
0: I'll be your crying shoulder. So we're working on a song together for that, figuring that out. And then, Adam Pascal, who played Roger in the original cast of Rent on Broadway. Him and I are working on something from him being in New York and me being out here working on one of the songs, which is very exciting. But then, this is a real thing that happened. We're one of the songs that we did on the tour, and I know you guys will appreciate this, and no one knows this, and it is so crazy. So we're in the recording studio. We're working on the album, and the door, little at the door. And this is just Hollywood stuff, right? Door opens. Who's at the door? Ray J.
3: Ray
0: and I'm like, Ray J, as in
1: the Ray J.
0: As in, if I had one wish, right? Ray J, as in Brandy's brother, Ray J, as in Kim Kardashian, Ray J, right? The sex tape of sex tapes. So we're like,
1: started it all,
0: began the whole thing. So we're like, whoa, Ray J, this is so crazy. And so he's like listening to the song that we're doing, and he goes, man, this is a great song. I really like this song. We should do something together. I go, oh yeah? He goes, yeah, man.
1: And I want to videotape it. Oh, God,
0: exactly. No. I go, do you want to sing on this song? Do you want to do this as a duet? He goes, yeah, let me get your phone. And he puts his number in my phone. And I'm like, am I going to have sex with Ray J now? Is that what's happening? Is that the next step
3: is
0: in
3: that
0: my life?
3: Because
0: I'll do that.
3: You're
0: if
3: open.
0: That means
3: You're
0: I
3: open.
0: Get to be Kim Kardashian. So I was like, yeah, this sounds great. I'll start a line of perfume. We'll do it, you know? And I'll start a body skims company.
1: Yeah, I have Bobby Brown's number in my phone.
0: Oh, my God.
1: Yeah, and he put it in there himself. And I was like, telling people, I'm like, hey, yeah, Bobby Brown, met him. He's like, yeah, give me your phone number. I'm like, so he gave him the phone, puts his number in, and I'm looking, Bobby, not there. I'm like, what? He spelled it Bibby. He messed it up. It was Bibby Brown.
0: That sounds about right.
1: Every time I send him,
3: maybe
1: like,
3: you could give Steve
1: Merry Christmas,
3: number.
1: Bobby.
0: Yeah, give me Bobby Brown.
1: He never responds. He always leaves me on red.
0: Oh, Bobby Brown.
3: Well, so Frank, it's his prerogative.
0: Oh,
3: ain't that right, Ted?
0: Nailed it.
1: We out of here.
0: I ended up telling like everyone I know that this Ray J thing was happening. I was like, we're doing this. This is going to be so cool. I can't believe it. Ray J, right? Ray J. I'm telling like relatives, elderly relatives, and they're just like, who is it? What is it? I'm like, it's Ray J. Right? I do this whole thing. And then I give him the contract to do the thing. No response, right?
3: Oh,
0: and we're texting, and I'm like, nothing. We're not hearing anything from him. And I mentioned it to a friend. He goes, did you not see the news? I go, no. Ray J, when I had texted him the thing, Ray J signed himself up for a celebrity boxing match in Las Vegas and got knocked out at the celebrity boxing match and is in the hospital currently recovering from getting punched in the face.
1: Well, that's got to make you feel better.
3: Well, that's a good excuse. Like, it wasn't you.
0: It's a very tricky feeling.
1: He was in a coma. Yeah.
0: The guy is so talented.
3: It is a great excuse
0: to not sing with me, but the guy is so, he's
1: His
0: so
1: jaw
0: talented.
1: Is wired
0: but
1: shut.
0: It's, yeah, it's like we're waiting to see how he's doing, you know.
1: He can still hum on it.
0: He can hum. There you go. That can be good.
3: He does love hummers.
0: Wow. Oh, I love that so much.
2: Sharp as ever, Heidi.
0: She's so sharp. She's the best. Right. So we're good recovery. We're sending good recovery vibes to Ray J, which is not something I ever thought I would say on the radio.
1: Yeah. We're dedicating this song to Ray J, our long distance dedication. He's in the hospital right now, but he's going to be out of the way.
0: So I'll give you the quick backstory on the song because I know timing is limited. We'll just sing a little bit of this.
1: You sing it.
0: All right. Well, we'll do a little something. So on the road, one of the songs that we were doing, and we did it all the time, was Pink Pony Club, the Chapel Roan song.
3: Yeah.
0: And we were singing it, you know, all over the place. And I mentioned it. So, there were certain people that worked on the tour who would be like, why are you singing Pink Pony Club? You know, like, and I was like, because it's a great song. And a friend of mine was like, it's basically Girls Just Want to Have Fun. It's basically the new version of mm-hmm. that type of song. Yeah. And then we were like, why aren't we also doing Girls Just Want to Have Fun?
3: Yeah.
0: So we'll do a little Girls Just Want to Have Fun for you guys.
3: Oh, hell
0: just,
3: yeah.
0: We'll give you a little taste. We'll do a little early morning sure. taste. All right.
2: Ready?
0: Yeah, I think so. Let me hear it. Where are we at? Yeah, okay. All right.
2: Ready?
0: Okay.

0: awesome. I love that. Love.
1: I believe they do now. Girls just want to have fun.
0: Yes.
1: That was from the soul, dude. That was awesome.
0: Damn, Stephen, I had no idea that you were such a good singer. I love your voice.
1: She was dreading this moment, but then
0: I really was
1: pleasantly surprised.
0: She was
1: like,
0: oh,
1: I had no idea that you had any talent.
2: You have to lie to this guy and tell him that he can sing.
1: It's so good. Of course he can sing.
3: When I went downstairs to go get Stephen and Soren, you guys were like practicing in a parking garage?
4: In the garage.
3: So the security guard from the building walks into the parking garage, and she goes, I thought I was listening to the radio. I thought you guys were blasting the radio here. She loved it. She was having a blast.
0: Really,
3: I was like, what did I miss
0: and
3: in the parking
0: And your voice is beautiful,
3: great.
0: Too. Like,
4: oh, thank you so much. Sorry, I'm so talented.
0: I can see why 18,000 people were very thrilled to hang out with you. That was fun.
1: That was the first time I've ever performed that.
4: Yeah, that's a fun.
1: That's just right off the hip right there. That's awesome.
0: Imagine how good it'll be when you practice.
4: I know, right?
2: We don't believe in practice.
1: So when you do your show, it's going to be where, down at the Sunset Room?
4: Yeah, we'll be doing a song. We do basically, like, our set is basically mostly pop songs that we've turned into like rock and like metal covers. So we'll do like a Billie Eilish song. We'll do Olivia Rodrigo. We'll do Peter Gabriel song.
2: That's my favorite. I think that's great.
4: That's we're
1: Peter Gabriel.
4: You can give him a little. Can you give him a little
1: bit?
4: I don't know.
2: Sure. Yeah. A little lower.
4: Oh, wait.
2: We weren't told.
4: I know. Sorry. We didn't plan for this one, so it's tuned differently. But
2: it's doing a little different.
4: We're live on the radio.

0: There you go.
1: How much more time do we have?
0: When we were doing this.
2: You guys.
3: Oh, my God. That's fantastic.
0: Guys, it's 9:50 in the morning.
2: Yes, perfect.
3: People are like, another one. So damn good.
0: You, you know what's so funny is I did that on the road for like, we did that song together on the road for 2 weeks for like tens of thousands of people. And then I'm sitting in the bus and our Duncan, our production manager, is on the bus with us middle of the afternoon. He goes, You know, I think it's so cool is that you're doing this song about having sex, you know, on stage in front of all those people, you know. I'm like, what are you talking about? He goes, Sledgehammer, that's what that song's about, you know. I go, no, it's not. He goes, oh, yeah, you don't know that? That's what the song's about. It's all about having sex, the whole thing. It's all sexual innuendos. I was like, it is? And then he's like, yeah, open up your fruit cage. What do you think that means? I was like, oh, my God. And I am not kidding you. It's just one of those songs. There are songs where the lyrics, you know, you're like, you feel every single word. You're like, it means everything. You know what it all means, and you put your own feelings into it. Sledgehammer, I just like that song. I just thought we should do it. And then we're on stage just talking about all the different ways that we can have sex with you. And that was, it was great. It became like a great, it made
3: that was
0: it became
3: fantastic.
0: Way more
2: that
0: fun.
2: So
3: yeah,
2: good.
3: Yeah, I can actually hear your voice now that you know it.
0: Yeah, now.
3: Show for me.
0: Show for you.
2: Yeah,
0: exactly.
3: Yeah.
0: You guys
3: come on
0: so
3: now.
0: Great.
3: Exactly. Thank you so much, Stephen Kramer, Glickman, and Soren. Thank you for coming in. They got a show tomorrow night at the Sunrose on Sunset in West Hollywood. They got five pairs of tickets to give away. You want to call right now, 818-955-2955. The first five people who get through. Mitch is in there waiting to take your call. The first five people who get through are going to win those tickets to that show tomorrow night. Thank you. That was fantastic.
0: Guys,
3: thank
0: you're the Soren. Best. Thank you. Thanks for letting us come do that. That was super rad.
3: Before we get out of here today, we have to apologize to those we have offended by this program, so here we go.
2: All right, people with white poop, runners with weighted vests, Clint Eastwood, and Palm Springs holes.
3: Fresca, Lizzo, vegans, and Neil Patrick Harris.
2: Sadomasochist, Tenzing Norgay, Tina Turner, and Mork from Ork.
3: Female finger traps, chess boxers, Richard Gere, and the Undick family.
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0: 95.5 KLOS and Stu here with This Day in Classic Rock. And on this day in 1997, 30-year-old singer-songwriter Jeff Buckley disappeared while swimming in the Mississippi River. His body wouldn't be recovered for almost a week. He was in Memphis recording the follow-up to his debut record, Grace, which is still turning heads and influencing musicians to this day.
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0: It's 95.5 KLOS, and Stu here with This Day in Classic Rock. And on this day in 1969, supergroup Crosby, Stills, and Nash released their incredible self-titled debut album. 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
2: And I'm okay with that. We've been around for a long time. We're some of the last of our generation to still be playing a lot. What makes us happy is that we make other people happy. We say that music is medicine, and people need some medicine right now. 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I have four kids and a grandchild. I don't ever want to have a one-dimensional life. I think this year will probably be it.
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4: 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On this day in 1997, 30-year-old singer-songwriter Jeff Buckley disappeared while swimming in the Mississippi River. His body wouldn't be recovered for almost a week. He was in Memphis recording the follow-up to his debut record, Grace, which is still turning heads and influencing musicians to this day.
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1: Riding down the Sunset Boulevard, and I'll hear under the bridge coming out of a lowrider. And it is the toughest, scariest, most, you know, loked out looking dudes. The hardest of the hard, the gangsters of LA, just melting with under the bridge.
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0: 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I'm dead.
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1: Sydney Sweeney. 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
2: Yes!
1: And she's the hottest thing around.
2: Yeah, she's the hottest thing around. She's oddly beautiful. Not
3: 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You've never described her as oddly beautiful.
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0: 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And on this day in 1969, supergroup Crosby, Stills, and Nash released their incredible self-titled debut album. 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
18: Just think. If Tom DeLonge hadn't gone to a Poway High basketball game drunk, he wouldn't have been expelled. He wouldn't have transferred to Rancho Bernardo High. He wouldn't have met Carrie Kay, who introduced him to Carrie's girlfriend, Ann Hoppus, who introduced him to her brother, Mark, who joined Tom in Blink 182. And Tom wouldn't be driving around Southern California hearing himself on 95.5 KLOS.

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2: 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It's been recalled in 7 states. 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

0: Hits 95.5 KLOS and Stu here with This Day in Classic Rockin'. On this day in 1997, 30-year-old singer-songwriter Jeff Buckley disappeared while swimming in the Mississippi River. His body wouldn't be recovered for almost a week. He was in Memphis recording the follow-up to his debut record, Grace, which is still turning heads and influencing musicians to this day.
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1: That includes Van Nuys. Van Nuys, you guys rock.

0: Friday. Is there anything that could make it possibly better?
1: Yeah.
0: Free stuff?
1: Yeah.
0: Angry puppets, maybe?
1: Yeah.
0: Angry puppets, Jeff Dunham tickets this

0: often sing that to my song. Sing that song to my dog Peppermint. Like, I am Peppermint, and she looks at me probably just the way you're looking at the radio right now. Good afternoon, LAOCIE, and whoever else is listening, lurking at 955KLOS.com. Nick Carter checking in. Thank your personal non-denominational celestial deity. It's Friday. Let us set the intention for the day.
1: Have a good time all the time.
0: This is all good, man. Friday of a short week? Come on now. Everybody rejoice. All right, of course, 440, you know we've got the Disney Family 4-pack of tickets with your name on them. Before that, though, who doesn't love angry puppets? Jeff Dunham at the L.A. County Fair tomorrow. Gave away a pair yesterday to somebody who was quite familiar with his repertoire. My favorite is Walter, the old curmudgeon. I'm looking at his picture online right now. Then there's the offensive Jose, who is a Latino puppet, who's basically a chili pepper with a sombrero. And then, of course, there's Ahmed, who's even more offensive. So, yeah, a good time will be had by most, and I'll get you in there at 3:40 today from KLOS.
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again, I don't know who is making up these random days of observance. Sorry, I started drinking already. Anyway, today is National Alligator Day, and it is also National Biscuit Day, which is fine by me, because alligator on a biscuit sounds delightful. What are you bowing for? Alligator's delicious. It tastes like fishy chicken. All right, enough. Stop. Listen, I'm an animal lover like the rest of you, but cute animals have an exemption. I'm sorry, if an animal's ugly, you're entitled to eat it. Sorry, alligators, you belong in the plate. Drew the short straw. Whatever happened to freedom of speech, man? It's Pumpkins KLOS.

I say the Sharif can suck it. Because if there's a Casbah to be rocked, Nick Carter will be there rocking said Casbah at 95.5 KLOS. Oh, speaking of rocking the Casbah, shout out to my boss, Pio, who I was just saying a few minutes ago that of all Jeff Dunham's puppets, Jose is probably the most offensive because Jose is a Latino puppet comprised of the head of a chili pepper and a sombrero. No. Pio reminded me that Ahmed is probably the most offensive puppet. He's literally a skeleton with a turban on his head because he was a terrorist that tried to blow something up and ended up setting himself on fire, and now he's just a skeleton. I can't be racist. It's puppets, right? Jeff Dunham is a funny Mickey Flicky, as you'll find out for yourself tomorrow. Got a pair of tickets to see Jeff Dunham at the LA County Fair. Tickets and more info at lacountyfair.com. I'm just looking at the puppet online. It's hilarious. Anyway, call number 95 right now, 818-955.

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2: Cindy Crawford. Get her in here.
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1: He's not.
2: You're
1: her.
2: Passing
1: not,
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1: She's not his type.
3: I was more of a Kathy Ireland kid.
1: You can't play with yourself to two different women at the same time?
3: No, that's cheating.
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0: Hello?
1: Hello? Who are you, puppet enthusiast?
0: My name is Don.
1: Don, where are you?
0: I'm sitting in my car in Fullerton.
1: Well, I was going to say, where's your car? Is it moving or is it stationary?
0: It's stationary.
1: All right. Politically incorrect, angry puppets. Are you in?
0: Yes, I'm totally in.
1: All right, I was saying that my favorite is Walter the curmudgeon, but I dig this Jose puppet because he's really, really offensive.
0: Mine's Peanut.
1: Wait, let me get a quick look at Peanut. Oh, man, that is not good. With the big red lips and the green hair? What is wrong with you? All right, Don, I got a pair of tickets for you to see Jeff Dunham tomorrow at the L.A. County Fair. Say hi to Peanut for me and tell Jeff to knock it off. She's into it. All right, tickets available at lacountyfair.com. And coming up at 4:40, another family four-pack of tickets for Disney for 95.5 KLOS.

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1: Including Bellflower. 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

Okay, so this Great American State Fair that's happening on the DC Mall next month has officially become the Great American Fire Festival, only missing a tornado because 7 of the 9 acts have dropped out. But have no fear, Vanilla Ice will still be there. I'll run down the latest in this catastrophe next on KLOS.

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4: 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Seems like we're making up more than we're making love.

0: But his vocals on that literally blow my mind. It's Aerosmith, 95.5 KLOS. Nick Carter here. All right, so I can't believe how hard I'm laughing at this. The so-called Freedom 250 Great American State Fair on the National Mall in D.C. It was supposed to take place June 25th to July 3rd. Now, the lineup was rolled out, and as I jokingly called it a who's who of who cares, Martina McBride, CNC Music Factory, Vanilla Ice, Milli Vanilli, Young MC, The Commodores, Morris Day and the Time, Flo Rida, Bret Michaels. Morris Day and the Time were the first ones to drop out. They said, we never said we were going to do it. Then came Young MC, who was the first one who said, well, the promoters offered a different idea than what this was supposed to be. This is supposed to be a nonpartisan event. And every artist that's backed out after that, it seems like the wording of their press releases are almost identical. They're all saying that they were told it was going to be this nonpartisan event, and it's a MAGA event. It's a Trump event. But they're all saying that they were told it was nonpartisan. So, you got Milli Vanilli out. You got Young MC out. The Commodores are out. Morris Day, as I said, is out. CNC Music Factory. he's still a question. It's not even CNC Music Factory. It's Freedom Williams. This is the guy who did all the rapping on the songs. He did like a 7-minute video from his toilet seat talking about why he's doing it and how he doesn't care what the haters think. But last night during my show, both Martina McBride said she was out for the same reasons. And then, shockingly to me, Bret Michaels said the same. Now, Bret Michaels took to Instagram and wrote a 2-page statement. And he starts out saying, I just wanted to jump on here real quick and talk about the upcoming Freedom 250 event in Washington, D.C. When this opportunity was originally presented to my team, it was described as a celebration of our country through music and a chance to honor our veterans, active military, first responders, teachers, and hardworking Americans from all walks of life. As the son of a veteran and coming from a family that's proudly served, this is something that I have always been honored to support. Blah, blah, blah, blah, blah. Unfortunately, what was presented to us as a celebration of our country has evolved into something much more divisive than what I agreed to be a part of. Concerns have also been raised regarding the safety of my fans, band, crew, family, and myself, including threats that are completely unfounded and unforgivable. Jesus! So, of course, there were 9 artists in the first place. 7 have dropped out, leaving only rapper Flo Rida and Vanilla Ice. So, of course, last night, the memes started flying like crazy. The first one, and I posted most of them that I liked on my Instagram at the Notorious N.I.K. Kenny Rogers, they said he dropped out. Kenny Rogers, of course, died in 2020. Dirk Diggler and Reed Rothschild, they've dropped out. Randy Watson Jr. and Sexual Chocolate, they've dropped out as well. I just played Disdained. I'm amazed that they haven't gotten Aaron Lewis because he's definitely MAGA friendly. And, you know, I would think that the crowd that's going to be coming to that show would enjoy him. So as of now, 7 of the 9 artists are out, but they haven't canceled the shows yet. Iron Sheik thoughts? That's fair.
1: Yeah, it's 95.5 KLOS and Stu here with This Day in Classic Rocking. On this day in 1997, 30-year-old singer-songwriter Jeff Buckley disappeared while swimming in the Mississippi River. His body wouldn't be recovered for almost a week. He was in Memphis recording the follow-up to his debut record, Grace, which is still turning heads and influencing musicians to this day.
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1: Hey, what's going on? Trying to win them Disneyland tickets.
0: Trying to win them Disneyland tickets, are you?
1: Yes, I am.
0: What's your name, my friend?
1: Oh, it's Paul.
0: Paul, where are you calling from?
1: Riverside.
0: Paul, you got kids?
1: Yes, I do have kids.
0: How many?
1: I've got two. And a girl and a wife. So a four-pack will work out pretty good.
0: How old are they?
1: Oh, well, I've got a five-year-old and just a year-and-a-half-year-old.
0: Yeah, the year-and-a-half-year-old's going to love Hyperspace Mountain. You know, just hold on tight, man. You know what I'm saying?
1: I know, right?
0: All right, Paul. In the words of the great American poet Taylor Swift, hate is going to hate. Disney, I can't wait, because I got you, man. Family four-pack of tickets. One park, one day, one park, Disneyland or Disney California Adventure Park tickets to celebrate the Disneyland Resort 70th celebration.
1: All right, yeah. I am ready.
0: Attaboy. Frazier Smith, who is not allowed around children under 18. Long story. Coming up next at 5 o'clock for the 5 o'clock bunnies from 95.5 KLOS.

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